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0: 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What up, New
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0: York?
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1: begins.
0: That's what I'm saying.
1: Say that.
0: Play that.
1: We live, baby.
0: What up, Barrington? It's good.
1: Oh, man, you already know, man. New York state of mind.
0: Ugh.
1: You know it's a Jay-Z York right here.
0: Rocking the airwaves like a mug.
1: You know that's where we're supposed to be right now. I ain't going to lie. It's a little sore, but
0: listen,
1: I'm going to have to pull up.
0: Listen, after this, I'm pulling up.
1: Yeah, we got to. Yeah,
0: we getting in the building.
1: Yankee Stadium.
0: We're
1: pulling
0: up,
1: man. Live Nation, we coming through.
0: Yeah, we are. You know, WGBB 95.9, you know, Bear Essentials, DD outside. Y'all hear us? Y'all know us? Y'all, we pulling up? We inside the building. Stop playing.
1: Say that.
0: For real.
1: Well, let's start it off. Let's crack it off with some Hovi,
0: oh,
1: baby.
0: Oh, okay. I'm ready. Whatever. Let's do it.
1: Say less.
0: Let's go. We're going to go ahead and play the number one, Imaginary Players. Let's go.
1: Yo, that joint, like, changed the game.
0: Yes, it did.
2: I mean, like...

0: Yo, you know that really say that. Yo, you know what? That changed the game for marketing. That really,
1: yes,
0: that,
1: it did.
0: That line right there, it was so, like, impactful. Because I remember that year. And I remember my man had a 4.0 range. And it didn't mean anything. Once Jay-Z said that.
1: Yeah, it just destroyed the game from there.
0: And, yo, that was an expensive car. Just to have a Range Rover in that year was crazy. And then to be played, like.
1: It made you want to put it back in the box like them sneakers.
0: Yeah, yo, facts. No, what it did is made you pay attention to how you were spending your money.
1: Yeah, facts.
0: You know what I mean?
1: Facts. Because
0: like you got to be careful. Like you got to buy the right package.
1: Yeah,
0: like,
1: absolutely.
0: So you know that started the statisticious thing. So when you was like conscious of, you know, you wasn't just shopping off the rack anymore. You know how people it's Gucci or Louis,
1: you're paying more attention to detail now. That's basically what it is. So yeah, absolutely. Yo, I'm ready to get to that concert though. I don't want to sound too overly Jay-Z, but I was watching it from last night and it looked a little like it had they had a lot going on. You know what I mean? So
0: I mean, epic stuff, man. Think about it. He's actually showing you the blueprint of how to push your merchandise, how to rebrand. He showed you how to rebrand his whole pack, his whole brand in front of you. He rebranded right in front of you.
1: Yeah,
0: like,
1: facts.
0: He's showing you the blueprint like he always does. He always puts you on the game if you're smart enough to pick it up.
1: Yeah.
0: You know, you got to decode it, you know. I think he got a book called Decoded. Did you check that out?
1: I didn't check it out. I heard about it.
0: It was dope. I read it. I actually got a signed copy.
1: Ooh.
0: Yeah, I actually got a sign.
1: Ooh, that's something you got to keep on the shelf. You can't even let nobody get to that one.
0: Yeah, because, you know, that's the style. And man, shout out to Michael Jackson. Oh, yo, you know what was crazy?
1: What happened?
0: He's like one of the only rappers that really have a joint with Michael Jackson.
1: Jay-Z.
0: Yeah.
1: Facts.
0: Remember how big that was when he hit the stage?
1: Yes,
0: like,
1: it was.
0: Performances.
1: Yeah, and Mike was, you know, it's no words that can describe Michael Jackson.
0: GOAT. I mean, GOAT.
1: It's beyond GOAT.
0: Yeah, it's
1: a beyond GOAT for Michael Jackson. You know what I mean?
0: So you was one of the people passing out at the Michael
1: Jackson
0: concert?
1: Yeah, I was one of them that passed out. Yeah, I had the Jerry Curl in New York. I had a Jerry Curl for all of y'all that went to school with me. You know, I had that Jerry Curl. You know, but Michael Jackson, it's beyond a GOAT for him. But that collab with Jay-Z, that was fire.
0: Yeah.
1: That matter of fact.
0: Yeah, let it ride.
1: Let me go pull that out the crate.
0: Yeah, my kids will love that. You'll be moonwalking all over the house since the Michael Jackson movie. I swear, ever since they saw the Michael Jackson movie, they tearing up all the socks and cream moonwalking. Let's get to it, B.
1: Yeah.

0: Yeah, welcome back to Say That Live Radio, WGBB 95 FM. What's good, Didi?
1: We back. I got a little request for Ask Didi. Have one of, have someone on the line. Well, not the line, but on the chat right now. Saying on the chat he has a question. He's getting smoked by not taking the garbage out.
0: I mean, a man should take the garbage. I mean, yeah.
1: He's asking me, Didi. I want to ask Didi, what do you think about this? My girlfriend and I have been arguing for the last 2 days. I totally forgot to take the garbage out. But if she knew that the garbage man, he said ran, but if he knew that the garbage ran on Wednesday, why didn't she take it out? Why is the man always the one that has to be responsible for taking the garbage out? Asking Didi.
0: Wow, that's a crazy question. She seems traditional. Seems like you got a traditional woman that wants like to be like women duties and man duties. So like garbage is his job. So she's like, that's like his department. So she's like, you slacking on your job.
1: Well, I live alone, so I take my own garbage out. But if I was married and he took the garbage out, if he forgot, I just picked up the slack. It's kind of like hand in hand with it. That sounds like a lot of issues in the household right now.
0: Look, as long as she's traditional, as long as she cooking, and as long as all her things that she wants to do womanly are done, then, I mean, yeah, she on his body. Like, tighten up, champ.
1: I mean, what are you saying about that?
0: Take that garbage out,
1: bro. Make sure you. Yeah, I mean, happy wife, happy life. That's what they say, right?
0: Right. Somebody cooking, somebody going to clean the dishes, right?
1: Yeah. Facts.
0: So, you know, one hand wash the other, both hands wash the face.
1: Facts. So you hear us here on 95.9, you just make sure that if she doing what she do, you do what you do. And if there's any holes or loopholes in the middle, somebody else just comes in and just picks up the slack. That's all about having a great relationship and partnership.
0: I wouldn't want nobody be on my back about me missing something. It might have just been absent-minded and slipped. But if this is probably can happens a lot.
1: Right.
0: Then, you know.
1: Yeah, we have to have a conversation at the table.
0: You got to respect it.
1: But, I mean, it's kind of like leaving a toilet seat up. Fellas, I mean, if you have a lady living in the house with you, whether it be your kid's mom, your wife, your girlfriend, whatever, even if you're having someone come over, well, let me hold up. That's your house. But if you're living with another female in the house, fellas, be mindful. Put the toilet seat down.
0: I'm guilty. I'm not going to lie. I might be a predicate.
1: Oh, my goodness.
0: Toilet seat forgetter down.
1: Yeah, because we don't like that.
0: You know what it is? You don't be thinking about it. I don't know. When I use the bathroom, I just forget. I just get up and just I'm on to the next
1: one. Yeah, but you have to be mindful that the women are in the house. You know, just put it down. It's bad enough. We don't know what's underneath there. And then when we lift and it's left open and it's a little here and there, it's automatically flipped.
0: My thing about that always, and I just really could never address it because it was just like too petty for me, but like, look before you sit down. If you look before
1: what?
0: You sit down.
1: Of course like, we're looking before problem? We sit down.
0: Like, how would you just. No, because I've been blamed for somebody sitting on a raw toilet bowl, you know, like the raw without the seat. Like,
1: right, but.
0: But why didn't you
1: no,
0: look?
1: No, that's like, crazy.
0: Yeah, because I put the seat up, but. Look, if I don't put the seat up, you complaining that it's urine on the seat. And if I do put it up, you complain I ain't put it down because you falling in the toilet bowl.
1: Yeah, but that's crazy. A woman should automatically know what she's doing before she actually sits down.
0: That's both ways for you.
1: Yeah. and he's on my live right now saying I'm getting smoked. That sound like your problem. That sound like you got a lot of them, bro. I don't know.
0: Right. Exhale, bro.
1: Right. Right.
0: Blow that smoke out. Blow it in the air, Chip.
1: Man, fellas, just put the toilet seat down and take out the garbage. I mean, that's just the least y'all can
0: do. Yeah, that's light work. You know what I mean?
1: Come on, man.
0: You can have bigger problems.
1: Yeah, come on, man. Let's make this make sense. You know what I'm saying? But listen, bro, it sounds like you got a lot going on in there. So you might as well go on and cook dinner, mop the floor, wash the dishes, and put them away. That's the only way you're going to be able to have that happy life in that household. You know what?
0: What would Jay-Z do?
1: Oof. Because today is a Jay-Z day.
0: You know what I'm saying?
1: Matter of fact, we got the special song for this little situation.
0: Yeah, we got something
1: right?
0: Just for you, Chip. This one's for you.
1: Go ahead. Let's go ahead and go into number three. Let's go. For you, son.

0: Welcome back.
1: Yeah.
0: Say That Live Radio.
1: Yeah.
0: WGBB 95.5 FM.
1: Yeah.
0: Got 99 problems, and you know I ain't dealing with one.
1: Hey.
0: Hey. Yeah, we got a special guest on the line. We got the guard, K-Song Skrilla.
1: Let's go.
2: Peace.
0: Peace, Lord. What How up? You feeling, K?
2: Slow motion better than no motion.
0: Man, I've been hearing some great things, man. You got that song, God Skrilla, tearing up the waves right now, man.
2: Yeah, I'm blessed. I'm grateful. All the DJs playing it, all the radio stations playing it. I'm very grateful.
0: That's what's up, man. I wanted to get into some. Don't you got a show tonight, man? I'm pulling up. Where's it at, man? Tell me what's going on.
2: I'm on my way to the show right now. It's in Astoria.
0: Woodside. It's in Woodside. Tell them go to your Instagram. Tell them your gram. They can check it out on your gram.
2: Skrilla 100. Skrilla 100. It's definitely on my gram. It's definitely on Doza, the drum dealer's gram. I'm actually a special guest at the show tonight.
0: Yeah, that's a fact. And I can't wait till we get into that joint, man. Yo, that's one of my favorite joints, man. It's so crazy right now. Like, I told
2: you. Which one? God Skrilla?
0: Yeah, God Skrilla. I told you, my son's played it in the car when you gave me the.
2: Nah. My little man, he didn't love that joint.
0: They played it like 20 times. I let him hear the song. They played it like 20 times.
2: Yeah, that's Big Unk. That's why. That's Big Unk. They're going to support Unk regardless.
0: Tell them about the album coming out right now.
2: All right, well, I got a project coming with Doza the Drum Dealer, long-time collaborator that I've been working with. He's a producer, but he's much more than a producer. Like, Doza is an MC. He's a producer, not just a beat maker, but a producer. He does all the promos. He shoots and edits the videos. He does the merch. Like, Doza is a phenomenon.
1: Yeah.
2: But, you know, what up, Didi outside?
1: What's
2: love?
1: Going on, Skrilla? We hear you. Got big things going on, I see. Salute to God. Greatness.
2: We building.
1: That's what I'm saying, bro. Nothing but blessings, man. You doing your thing. Keep doing your thing. Keep doing your thing. Keep doing your God dang thing, bro. For real.
2: I appreciate it, man. Bad sisters going to rock out till the wheels fall off.
1: I know that's
2: right. It's only the beginning.
1: Salute.
0: So without further ado, man, let's play this joint, man, live for WGBB Long Island.
1: We're going to let him introduce it. Let him do his thing. It's his. That's his piece.
0: Bring
1: Skrill,
0: it on this.
1: Skrill, bring that in, Skrill. Bring that in, bro.
2: Yo, man. It's Skrilla 100. K-Song Skrilla. Peace to the gods and nerves, the 5% nation. But I wanted to introduce myself to the world. And this is my record, God Skrilla. I'm God Skrilla.
1: Let's go.
0: Let's get it.

0: Skrilla still on the line? Skrilla?
1: Yes, golly, bro.
0: Word, yo.
2: I ain't gonna hold you. That joint cooking, boy.
0: Yeah. That's a different type of sauce.
2: That's that energy, man. Go see him, man. He's out in Queens, Woodside. What's the name of that venue, K?
1: Oh man, don't give me a line. I'm using GPS to get there, baby. it's like 8210 Woodside, like. It's all good.
2: I get it from Dozer. He's supposed to be calling up too. I'm gonna get him on the line, man. He's been doing some great work out here, man.
0: Yeah, man, you guys are doing it definitely. What's one New York to know? Go ahead, support the God Skrilla. New York, Manhattan, Queens, Brooklyn, Long Island, Staten Island. Come on, man. Salute the God, cause that was a headbanger right there, bro. For real. Appreciate that.
2: Yo, Skrilla, shout yourself out, man, and I'm gonna see you later at the show. You heard?
1: Indeed, so. Skrilla 100 on everything. I appreciate all the support. Old followers, new followers, I appreciate all the support. 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
0: Yes.
1: Keep listening to DD Outside and Bear Essentials. You know what I'm saying? They're going to bring you that fire. They got a reach that other people don't have as far as the culture is concerned. So stay tuned, and hopefully I'll be back.
0: You're gonna be back.
2: That's a Fendi fact.
0: You're gonna be back.
2: K-Son is actually one of the reasons why I got back doing music again.
0: Wow.
2: I was packing it up. And it was like, yo, babe, brought me to a studio. It was like, yo, babe, man, come on, this studio is yours. You can do whatever you want here, man. Mm. Get right. And that's how I got my raps back. That's how I got back in the game. Like, you know, it's a sport.
0: Yeah, see, there's not a lot of brothers out there that support and help each other. So, you know what I'm saying? That's a blessing right there, for real. So
2: yeah, we appreciate you, Skrilla.
0: Definitely.
1: My door is always open. You already know you my brother, babe. I love you.
2: Love you too,
1: my man. Door is always open. Like, you, I don't even need to be there. You know how to record yourself now, so you know how to go.
2: Yeah, it was a pain in the butt, wasn't it?
1: Bear wanted to get babied. He wanted me to engineer the session. I ain't doing that. You got out of the studio. I don't even have to be here. You get in, do your thing, but you do it. Excuse me.
2: Yeah.
1: Sorry.
2: Nah, I appreciate
1: you doing your thing yourself.
2: I appreciate you, and it made me more solid for real, because that's a...
1: Absolutely. That was the point.
2: Yeah. Well, peace, beloved, man. I'm going to see you later.
0: All right, Skrilla. We appreciate you.
1: Peace, y'all. Thank you for having me.
0: No doubt.
2: Anytime.
0: All right, later. That was a good one right there. Yeah. Y'all never heard that joint, though.
2: I told you. He got some fuego.
0: I got to go ahead and start streaming on some of this. I gotta get up to date.
2: Well, I'm going to put you up to date right now. We got One Son on the line.
0: Oh, okay.
2: Shout out to One Son.
0: Oh, what's up, One Son? What we doing?
3: Yo, what's going on? It be your boy.
0: Yeah, what's going on?
3: Yeah, I'm calling straight from the Bronx. Brewery in the Bronx. We mad lit over here. We having drinks, having a good time. Shout out to Bear Essentials and all my peoples.
0: No doubt.
2: Yeah, shout out to you. I like to go on a short story. Me and One Son met at Punchline Academy. Shout out to Amadeus and all of them. Skrilla got me involved with all those guys, and they solid, man. We got a joint on DSPs out right now that's flaming. You want to bring that song in, One Son?
3: Yeah, it's called Early Bird, produced by SMG. It's One Son featuring Bear Essentials, and it's got the streets on fire right now.
2: That's a fact. Where can we find you, One Son?
3: You can find me at onesun187.com, onesun187 at Instagram, onesun187 everywhere.
2: Well, I appreciate you, One Son. We're going to get into that joint, man, and you enjoy. I might have to pull up to the BX later. Save a plate for me,
0: yeah,
2: you heard?
0: Yeah, y'all lit out there. We outside.
3: I'm over here. Yo, come over. All y'all come over, man.
2: We outside.
0: No doubt.
2: Say that.

0: Yeah, welcome back, man. 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
1: WGBB.
0: Yo, shout out to Exit 21 Syndicates, man.
1: We shout them out, for real.
0: Yeah, shout them out, man.
1: Shout out to Dave Tills.
0: Yeah, that's the bro.
1: Spin the block at 5 o'clock. That's big bro.
0: Yeah, y'all got to tune in and check all of that, man.
1: Yeah.
0: For real.
1: Absolutely.
0: We be rocking on from 5.
1: Yeah, yeah. Start from 5 all the way to 9.
0: Yeah, check out Sis After Us, too, you know.
1: Yeah, absolutely.
0: The beat goes on.
1: Yes, it does. It never stops.
0: Yeah.
1: Yeah, I got some shout-outs.
0: Shout them out.
1: I got some shout-outs always. Got to shout-out Jeremy because they always make the show. Today they have the standout Saturdays, and tomorrow's the fun Sunday. I was out there last Sunday. It was Liddy.
0: Say that.
1: They didn't care about no rain. They didn't care about nothing. They was out there just jamming. So shout-out to Jeremy. You know, that's always, you know, that's like where everybody knows
0: yeah,
1: your
0: give
1: name.
0: That cheers vibe. That,
1: yeah,
0: I mean?
1: Give you that cheers vibe. You know, you walk in, everybody, you know.
0: That real Long Island feel. You know, you get that real
1: absolutely.
0: Long Island feel.
1: Absolutely.
0: It's like, you know, like when you go to Brooklyn, you get that Brooklyn feel.
1: Yeah, yeah.
0: In certain places when you're like Flatbush, downtown, you get that.
1: Shout out to Flatbush.
0: You know, shout out to East New York. No, East New York and Brownsville.
1: Absolutely.
0: That's still real Brooklyn right
1: shout
0: there.
1: Shout out
0: know?
1: To
0: it's,
1: Brooklyn,
0: it's still
1: period.
0: Really, really
1: that's
0: Brooklyn.
1: Still my stomping grounds for
0: I'm
1: real.
0: From Brooklyn. You know, that's
1: yeah, you know. Man. Oh, one more. Prime or two more. I have Prime at the North Kamal, they outside on Sundays. They wanted me to shout out. They saw me out there. Dee Dee, you never shout us out. So shout out to everybody
0: out
1: there on
0: Farm. Shout out to the chef, man. Shout out to the chef.
1: Oh, definitely the chef. Oh, my goodness.
0: That
1: food tastes so good.
0: Yeah,
1: the shrimp. Oh, my God. So, and also, too, can't forget the babies. Freeport McDonald's. I was over there. I cheated. But I only went over there to get a shake. I went and got a strawberry banana shake at Freeport McDonald's. They, Dee Dee, you outside? You already know? Shout us out. So if y'all listening out there at Freeport McDonald's, ¿Qué pasó? To all my Boricuas. What's going on?
0: Well, shout out to my kids, Ian and Ashton. I miss them.
1: Oh, yeah. Shout out to the...
0: If y'all listening.
1: Yeah.
0: Daddy love you.
1: Yeah. Shout out to my daughter, too. You know, I don't want to blow her up. I keep it a big secret. But I just want to make sure I shout her out. She said, I'll be listening. You never do anything.
0: What
1: so.
0: Up, twin?
1: Yeah.
0: That's my twin right
1: yeah,
0: Aquarius. Twin.
1: Oh,
0: what
1: gosh.
0: Up, twin?
1: Yes, she's out there. She's doing her thing. She's tuned in, too. Shout out to Mama Love. She always tuning in. I want to shout out to my moms, man. She's been a big support with just tuning in. She's been kind of telling me, oh, don't say this, don't say that. You sound like this, you sound like that. You sound good today, you sound bad tomorrow. So shout out to Mama Love because she's been giving me, she's been really getting me on track.
0: Yeah, I mean, you know, it's always good to have guys. Parents are always going to be parents.
1: Absolutely.
0: And, you know, you have to sometimes, it teaches you a lesson of humility and being able to process information. Because a lot of times we be stubborn, don't want to hear nothing. We grown ourselves and we want to dictate. We don't want to hear nothing.
1: Yeah.
0: But we'll always be a student like you always be a
1: absolutely.
0: Child of
1: absolutely.
0: God. You know.
1: And I'm looking over here on the chat. They're talking about who's Mama Love. I'm sorry. Everybody that know that grew up with me, they know that's Miss Noreen. That's what we talk about. Miss Noreen, y'all don't know her as Mama Love. She's a little older now, but she's still the same. So, yeah, shout her out, definitely, because, you know, she's the reason why I'm who I am today.
0: Right.
1: You know what I mean? Gotta love her. So let's get back into some of this music. Where we at? Well, this music.
0: Well, can I live?
1: Can I?
0: Can I live?
1: Can you?
0: Say that.
1: Can you?
0: All day.
1: All right, so let's
0: I'm
1: go.
0: I'm living.
1: Let's go.
0: We living, baby.
1: All righty.
0: Hovie.
1: There we go.
0: We got New York looking like New York
1: let's
0: again.
1: Let's go.
0: What's up, Brooklyn?
2: Rockefeller. We invite you to something epic, you know? Where we hustle out of a sense of hopelessness, sort of a desperation. Through that desperation, we come addicted, sort of like the fiends we accustomed to serving. Where we feel we have nothing to lose. So we offer you, well, we offer our lives. What do you bring to the table?

We are back. I got another question for the ask DD on DD Outside streaming. Have the question. Next question. This question is more so about you know the property management side of it. So I had a lady just ask me, DD, how long does it take to get a cycle paint? Okay, so everyone, what is cycle paint? Because a lot of people don't know, and some to start really quick. A cycle paint is if you're living in an apartment for so many years, where when you finally renew your lease at a certain year, that you should be able to, you know, get new paint inside your apartment. She says she's been living in her apartment now for 8 years, and management has refused to give her a cycle paint. So what this means is you've been living in your apartment for 8 years. At the third or fourth year of you living inside your apartment, you should have gotten a cycle paint. So 8 years is pretty long. Depending on how it was when you moved in and the management company, you know, I just want to make sure that I keep it in a professional way, just to let you know that cycle paint really depends on, you know, the condition of the apartment, you know, how long you've been there and those such forth. So at this point right now, you said you've been there for that long. You should have got a cycle paint between the third and the fourth year. So that's something that you might want to do. Just go ahead. Like, I'd like to tell my tenants, put it in writing, send it over to the management company, request a cycle paint. If you have to take pictures, take your pictures, everybody, put them on the email, send it over very nice and professionally, just saying, hey, I'm coming up on another year's lease, 2 years, 3 years, whatever, how many years you've been living in your apartment, and then just request for your cycle paint, or, you know, carpet clean. Carpet as well. So for all of those tenants and people that live out there and you have carpet and you're like, oh my God, I've been living in my apartment now for 6 years and I haven't gotten the carpet clean, you know, when it's time for you to renew your lease. And you know, there's other factors where they look at how long you've been there, have you been paying your rent on time, you know, or are you a problem tenant, you know, those things. So I mean, those are the things that the management should make sure that they should be supplying the tenant at renewal. So, like I said, it's just a matter of just being professional about it, putting it in writing, sending it over to an email, and or going to speak to your manager straight, you know, face-to-face when you go renew your lease to try to get that approved. So right now, we're getting ready to go into some next music. We're going to go ahead and play some next music. So we're going to go into number 5 right now. So this is another Jay-Z banger.

0: We're back. Oh, New York.
1: See that. Live radio. Yeah. 95.9 FM WGBB. We got a special guest. We got Dozy the Drum Dealer on the line.
0: Ooh, that's a special guest.
2: No.
1: Dozy. We hear you, baby.
0: What's up?
2: I want to speak to our brother there, man, because I done bought some Irish Seymour's from you, whatever, and I've been having to spend $50 every weekend. You know what I'm saying? It worked too good. Stop sending me the Seymour's, you heard?
1: I got you, good. Man. I'm trying to make you some more babies.
2: No, man. Better stop it. I can't afford any of this stuff.
1: Well, they got the new Trump. Trump is giving out money now for the kids, so it's not even a bad thing right now. You might want to invest in the Trump fund. He good for something.
2: God bless everybody. How's everybody doing?
1: Oh, man, we doing good.
0: I'm
2: about to step in the show. You know, we performing tonight at Chowk 5910 Woodside Avenue, Elmhurst, Queens. Opening for S. Peter Marshman. Shout out to S. Peter Marshman. We'll be in the building.
0: Okay, that's a pull-up event right now.
1: Yeah, we pulling up. I'm pulling up as soon as I leave here. You already know.
2: All right, sound good.
1: Yo.
2: Sound good. What y'all doing? What y'all get into?
1: Well, we played the God Skrilla joint. We just played the God Skrilla joint that you made the beef on. You know, that joint killer now.
0: That's definitely killer.
2: I appreciate y'all, first and foremost. Thank you.
0: Definitely. So we're going to go into a joint. What's
1: just
0: the joint?
1: Just go in your joint. Bring it in your joint, man. We got some fire heat from you, man.
2: Appreciate it, man. EA4E, everything for everybody. You know, that's my slogan. You know what I'm saying? That's the name of the joint, as well as the clothing line I got at dozitosway.com. Check it out. Top shelf couture, if you will. You know what I'm saying?
1: That's a fact,
0: no
1: man.
0: Doubt.
1: I love this one. This is Wake. This is the joint I got called Wake.
2: Okay, Wake is cool. Yeah, that's the joint. I'm gonna bring it up tonight, too. It's a spot.
1: Yeah, so this is for you, man. This is Wake by Dozy the Drum Dealer, man. Solid Latin brother. Represent for my Latin brothers, man.
2: Appreciate it.
0: Let's go.

0: That joint was fire.
1: Yeah, that's
0: right
1: fire.
0: There, man.
1: We got a, yo, everybody calling in. That's what I'm talking about.
0: Yeah, we got a special guest too.
1: Another one?
0: Yeah,
1: this is like Christmas.
0: One.
1: Like, who's
0: another
1: next?
0: One?
1: Who's next? Who's next? Who's next?
0: Up. Yo, shout out to Doja and the Drum Dealer,
1: yeah,
0: man.
1: They shout out to Doja.
0: Live in Queens. Go check them out. Shout out to Queens getting the money. Mm. I think we got a special guest. I think Graf is on the line.
1: Oh, wow.
2: Yo.
0: What
2: up, though?
0: Oh, man, this is beautiful, man. Yo, New York, man. You got one of the greatest anthems. I'm not even going to hold you. I've been playing this joint like 20 times myself.
2: Nice.
1: Yeah.
0: Word up, son. Yo, that joint
2: is...
0: Yo, Graf, I'm so proud of you, bro. You've been tearing up the waves, man. You've been putting a lot of good work, man. You got
1: perfect.
0: That joint with Busta out. You got the joint with Joyner Lucas, man. The joint with the Rockefeller chain. Yo, you've been going crazy, bro.
2: Yeah, that's a big fact.
1: Definitely. So what's next for Graf? What's going on, big bro?
2: Next, I just did an album, my brother Havoc from Mobb Deep.
0: Wow, that's big Queens right there.
2: The biggest of Queens, my brother. The biggest of Queens.
0: Yo, how about them Knicks? Yo, bro, you was all over. You was everywhere for the New York Knicks, man. It's still New York. It's still New York Nation, Knicks Nation. I hope everybody knows this.
2: That's a fact, man. I was outside with the Knicks. I was outside at the parade. I was at the games. I was in the street mobbing with the fans. New York City is alive and well, man. I told people, man, the Knicks solved racism.
1: That's
2: pulled the
1: right.
2: Whole damn city together, man. Nobody cared about nothing but celebrating our victory. And that's the spirit of New York that I like to see. So
1: that's
2: it was a beautiful
1: right.
2: thing. Word.
1: That's right.
0: Word up, son.
1: Word up.
0: Yo, shout you out, Graf, man. Thanks for calling in, man. We love you over here, WGB.
1: We got to get him up here.
0: That's a fact.
1: We got to get him up
0: you know, he's
1: here.
0: So busy all the time.
1: Yeah.
0: You know?
1: Bro, you got to finish in your schedule.
2: Yeah, that's tough. I pull up on y'all, that's all good.
0: All right, Graf, bring this joint in for me, man. Word up, son.
2: It's a new joint, man, called Word Up, Son. Full New York energy. Just staying active on that energy on that type of time, man. So I get into it, man. Word up, son. Producing my boy, 38 Special. It's magic, man. New York City be alive. What's up with it?
1: That's right.
0: Let's go, New York.

0: Yeah, woo wee!
1: Joy
0: Fuego, way.
1: It's one of them fire days right now on WGBB.
0: Yeah, because it's a lot of fire in the independent world, man. Like, people don't really know because they not tuned in. They tapped into the commercial. We underground.
1: Yeah, absolute.
0: You know what I'm saying?
1: Absolute.
0: Like, we represent for the poor righteous teachers. You know what I mean?
1: You know, I'm balanced, but I got to definitely support the independent artists. They put work in.
0: It's harder for them, you know. Actually, it's a lot of work being an independent artist, man. You know, I'm working on my stuff right now. By the way, I got a show on Monday. Shout out to I Am Strong Island, DC3.
1: Okay.
0: And all of them.
1: Shout out, DC.
0: I'll be performing at
1: Platinum?
0: Yeah, Platinum on Nautical Mile on
1: Monday, okay,
0: dope. 13th.
1: So. I was there not last weekend, the weekend before last. It was a lot of dope independent artists on there. I posted that on DD Outside.
0: Yeah,
1: shout out. Shout out to Platinum. Shout out to the staff over there.
0: Yeah.
1: You know what I mean?
0: Shout out to Queens, man, and shout out to Big Queens, man. I love Queens. Queens is like one of my favorite places in New York.
1: Absolutely.
0: For real. It's good to see Queens and Brooklyn getting along, right?
1: Oh, that Jay-Z and Nas. What about that?
0: Yeah, I'm so glad because they showed the blueprint because, you know, Brooklyn and Queens always had a patchy relationship.
1: Absolutely.
0: I'm glad we got that together, you know what I mean?
1: Yeah, that was an epic.
0: So, yeah, we're trying to get up out of here. Let's get into some Queens and Brooklyn. How about that Presidents, man?
1: Oh, okay.
0: They actually did that joint yesterday on that Yankee Stadium.
1: Yeah, they did.
0: Yeah, it was epic.
1: Yes, it is.
0: You see that Mets jacket on?
1: Oh, yes.
0: That hat on with Darryl Strawberry.
1: Oh, my God, yes.
0: That was crazy.
1: Yes.
0: That was crazy.
1: Shout out to Nas. This is wavy.

0: to represent me. Oh,
1: say
0: I'm out for
1: what?
0: Presidents to represent me.
1: Say what?
0: I'm out for dead presidents to represent me. Yeah, yo, that
1: shout
0: was.
1: Shout out.
0: Shout out to Brooklyn and
1: shout
0: Queens,
1: out to Brooklyn
0: man.
1: And, Queens. That's
0: and Long Island. You're never going to forget home.
1: Oh, definitely. You better respect
0: and me. Shout out to Nas for shouting out Long Island.
1: Oh, yeah,
0: too.
1: You saw that too?
0: Yeah.
1: Yeah.
0: Yo, I ain't gonna lie.
1: I was so, yo, I responded. I posted on there. That's right, Nas.
0: Yeah, give it up for the Allen.
1: Yeah,
0: baby.
1: Man, come on, put some respect on Long Island, y'all.
0: Word, Mass Appeal, man. Shout out to Mass Appeal too, man. He been doing some big things, man. He got the record label going on.
1: Yeah, man.
0: It's crazy.
1: Absolutely.
0: Right now.
1: So I just want to go ahead and shout out everybody that called Skrilla
0: 100.
1: Skrilla 100,
0: those
1: man.
0: Those are the drum dealers.
1: Yeah, man.
0: One Son.
1: Yeah, man.
0: Graph.
1: Yeah, man. Yeah, this was it was a fire. Today was fire. 95.9 WGBB fire.
0: Say that loud.
1: That's right. Biz essential.
0: Didi, you outside.
1: Always.
0: Yo, Didi,
1: let's go.
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1: My dad served in Vietnam, the 82nd Airborne Division. 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It got rough. 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

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This is the First Lady of the Exit 21 Syndicate, from glam to Islam, Power of Dawah. MC Glamorous. Yeah. Okay. This is the Hour of Dawah, and I have a special guest coming on. Lish2X will be my guest tonight. I'm waiting for her to call in. But while we're waiting for her to call in, we're going to listen to my mix.

I'm here. Yes, it's glamorous. 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I'm busting these balls.

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Allah gave me the gift, and I'm a spiritually uplift.

0: Mega Slam.
1: Yeah, that's me. That's me. That's me.
2: All right, all right, all right. Y'all just loving that, right? Well, we still waiting for Lish to call in. And we're going to give her a minute. So, Cousin Kim, if you listening, you would call in Metaphysics. You said you was calling in. Let's call. Let's chop it up, y'all. I'm going to read a passage from the Quran. So, let's see. Let's see. The most famous surah that everybody should know, Surah Ikhlas. In the name of Allah, the most gracious, most merciful, the eternal absolute. Say he, Allah, is one, the eternal absolute. He begets not, nor is he begotten, and there is none like unto him. That is Surah Ikhlas. It's the 112th surah in the Quran. And most people, when they take their Shahada, they learn that surah first, along with the Fatiha. It's like the most popular one because it's definitely explaining that Allah is one, and he's the only one. And he begets not, nor is he begotten, and there is none like unto him. Okay. So, while we're still waiting for her, we're just going to have to go to the next song, Harris J. Assalamu alaikum.

Salams, peace, peace, peace. This is Omar Regan from Hollywood giving a shout out to the one and only From Glam to Islam with that Hour Dawa happening on WGVV 95.9. Yeah, Long Island, Strong Island.

0: are alive. Every time we say some
1: Assalamu alaikum, we're back again. This is the From Glam to Islam Hour of Dawah, and we got Cousin Kim on the line. Peace and blessings,
2: yes,
1: Cousin Kim.
2: Do. Yes, you do. Peace and blessings.
1: How are you this evening? I'm good.
2: I'm doing good. I'm down here in the A. It's very, very hot in the A.
1: Okay.
2: So, you know me, I'm a regular listener.
1: Yes,
2: so,
1: yes.
2: I got to make my call. I normally don't call in this early into the show. I like to listen to it, feel that whole vibe of everybody. But I guess I'd do a little different this week, call you right off the top.
1: I appreciate you. I'm waiting for guest Lish 2X to call in. She has
2: It's going to be a good conversation right there.
1: Yeah, she has a song called Covered Girl, and I'm trying to get her on to tell about it because she having her release party, and I just want to, she's a Muslima doing her thing in the industry, and she's also in the fashion industry, so I want her to come on and, you know, because a lot of people think that we're Muslimas that we stay home and be
2: and do nothing,
1: and she's doing her thing. She's her own an entrepreneur in her own way, you know, a mom, a wife, you know, she's doing her thing. So like me, I like to, you know, share that we Muslimas are not oppressed, and stuck somewhere. Like, you know, we do things. We out here doing things and making a difference. Mm-hmm. So
2: that's good. That's how I try to find as many people I know who follow the faith. Just plug them into this radio show, because I think it's very important that this radio show exists and stays in existence for as long as possible. It gives us a good message, teaches. That's why I like to listen to the show and actually learn some things while in the process of listening.
1: Okay.
2: Know.
1: Have you been listening to the past shows? Has any questions arise?
2: I haven't missed the show. I haven't missed the show. So the last week or the week before, the lady, I think she was like 89 years old or something like that.
1: Sister,
2: journey.
1: Yes.
2: Yeah, she had a whole interesting journey. And it was a lot some good information, you know. I don't retain it unless I write it down, but definitely interesting show. And then, you know, my cousin called in with her daughter. I hope they call back.
1: I hope so too, because they have very good questions.
2: Yeah, for sure.
1: So basically, we've been covering introspection. We covered how to find a spouse, you know. And today, I just start off with, you know, when people first take their shahada, there's a particular passage. It's called a surah. In the Quran, where they learn the Fatiha is like the prayer, but the surah that basically is part of the attestation. Like you say, God is one, He's the only one, eternal, absolute, and there's none like unto Him. And you know, and it just sets your heart right to this: God is one, and He's first, and He's everything. You know, so you know, that's a very important surah. And it's the most, you know, attracted and said and learned surah after the Fatiha. Or at the same time you learn the Fatiha, you got to learn that surah. Because it says God is one.
2: Right.
1: You know, so.
2: Let me ask you a question. I got a good question. Do you know any Muslim women that are not married to someone in the Muslim religion?
1: I do, but I can't judge.
2: Me too. No, I'm not saying to judge.
1: No. I'm saying that's really rare. I have some. It is, because in the Quran, mm-hmm. it says that you have to be married to a Muslim. Muslim women. Mm-hmm. But there are Muslim men that marry non-Muslim women with the hope that they take their shahada. And it's just, mm-hmm. if you just stick to the Quran, people who take their shahada, they take their shahada. Okay, you can't judge if a person says, and we say, La ilaha illallah mm-hmm. Muhammadur Rasulullah sallam, that person has entered the fold of Islam, and all their sins, well, they have to do ashahadu la ilaha illallah, I bear witness, you know, and that person has entered the fold of Islam. Now they have to start their journey. Mm-hmm. They have to learn how to make salah. They don't know how to make salah yet. They have to learn how to make the salah. They have to learn all the etiquettes. Mm-hmm. They have to learn a lot of things to become the Muslim that they just attested to. A lot of people mm-hmm. think, oh, I got to learn all this stuff and then become and then take the shahada. No, the first step is take the shahada and then you start your journey. You know, and people mm-hmm. should not judge people, you know, and, mm-hmm. and call them still a non-Muslim after they don't know their relationship with their Lord. This person is developing a relationship with their Lord. And they're mm-hmm. cleaning themselves up. They're purifying themselves. And the first step is to take the shahada, you know.
2: Right.
1: Nobody's perfect, you know. And mm-hmm. there are people who born into Islam. Know mm-hmm. the shahada, and their journey is like, you know, sometimes it makes a lot, sometimes it don't, you know,
2: So the shahada is like a coming of passage?
1: The shahada is the attestation that you saying what you believe. I bear witness this is no God but Allah, and Muhammad is the last and final messenger of Allah. This is what you bear witness to. Okay?
2: Okay.
1: That's mm-hmm. the attestation. And mm-hmm. you have to be equally yoked to be, you know, right. married to someone who believes what you believe. Mm-hmm. But if a person does not believe what you believe, why are you there? Okay? Mm. So, got Lish 2X on the line. You can stay on the line and do, you know, you might have questions to ask her, but I want to introduce her real quick, and then we're going to play her track real quick.
2: Let's do that.
1: Assalamu alaikum, Lish.
3: Wa alaikum salam wa rahmatullahi wa barakatuh.
1: My sister, you're like my daughter. You're so beautiful, and I'm so proud of you. You're doing that work out there, making a difference and showing that you could be a Muslima and an artist too. So let's get into your track, The Cover Girl. We're going to come back to you so you can explain all about it. I want them to hear this track right here. 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

0: sign.
1: All right. Miss Cover Girl, Lish 2X. Tell me about that song, sis. Tell me about that.
2: So, the song was initially supposed to be Cover Girl. Like, you know, magazine cover, that vibe. And then I was like, okay, it's the lead single of my forthcoming EP, which is actually going to be called, Cover Girl That's a Covered Girl. Because, you know, I'm about to get my first full cover of a fashion magazine. So I am a cover girl, but alhamdulillah, I'm not doing it naked.
1: And
2: you know, I think it's really important to still pop your lip as, you know, a woman of morals, because I don't necessarily cover traditionally. I dress modestly, I guess, according to the standards of like westernized way of dressing. Mm-hmm. You know, I dress modest, although I don't necessarily consider myself to be a traditional so-called cover girl, but I still pop my lip. Like, I still bang with the best of them. I bang with the most nakedest of them. I bang with, you know, the girls who are the flyest of the fly. I put myself in that category, and I think that all women should put themselves in that category. So that song is really about just shining bright, not caring about naysayers. Just do your thing with your head up high. Stay pretty. Take care of yourself. Keep yourself up, and can't nobody stop you, period.
1: That's right, sis, and I'm so proud of you.
2: Thank you so much.
1: Let Meta join the conversation, because Meta's on the line. He's the co-host for Spin the Block at 5 o'clock, Metaphysics. And he said he has some questions he has to ask. So, Meta.
3: Peace. This is how we
2: peace,
3: doing.
2: Peace,
3: how we
2: peace. Blessed and highly favored.
1: Mm-hmm.
3: Well, let me just say, first and foremost, I listened, and the song was a vibe. I was feeling it. So you got one on your hand.
2: Thank you.
3: So let me just give you kudos to that.
2: Thank you.
3: Tell
2: a friend to touch friends.
3: Yeah, nah, that was weird. It was vibey. I was feeling that. So now, I do have questions. People emailed and DM some questions. So I got some questions for you, 60 Grand.
1: Okay.
3: Right. So now, the questions that I put out there on the Instagram, or for people that are interested in Islamic studies, or just have any questions regarding the facet of Islam, whatever facet that may be. So these are the questions that I got. One of the first questions is, what are the factors that determine if a Muslim man can take more than one wife?
1: What are the factors?
3: Yes, like what are the considerations? What are the reasons? How can a Muslim man take more than one wife? What are the considerations? What are the parameters in which he can do so?
1: Well, first of all, I'm not a scholar, so I'm just going to go straight to the Quran. And Surah Nisa.
3: Right.
1: Allah says, if you only but knew, you only have one. So, if you only but knew, you only have one. So let me find that verse. Let me.
3: I would agree. I would concur. But please continue.
1: So men can have up to four, and it has to be equal. But he said, if you only knew, you would only have one, because you can't treat them equally. Never will you be able to.
3: Right.
1: Okay, so let me see. It's in Surah Nisa, I believe. Lish, do you know that ayat? Do you know?
2: Yeah, that? Of course. I'm familiar with it. He says that you can take, you know, one, two, three, or four. But if you cannot treat them justly, then one is best for you. If only you but knew. Those were the words.
1: Yes. So, the factors in that only it has to. You have to have the means. You can't just oh, I'm going to take on three wives. You have to be able to take care of them equally.
2: Right. And not take from one to give to the other. Because what happens a lot of times is when a man decides he wants to take another wife, now all of a sudden, like in these ghetto communities, now all of a sudden a woman is sharing a house that was once hers. Or now all of a sudden, you know, her children got to go to public school when they were in Islamic school because he wants to put on a burden for his family. Like, his first family should not feel the impact of him taking on another family. That is one of the things that, you know, Western tradition, I feel like, has become very ghetto in doing. A lot of the brothers who take on multiple wives can barely comfortably take care of themselves. If your wife has food stamps, you are not qualified. Oh, she don't got to have food stamps. She wants them. Okay, but why does she want them? Because you're not giving her a decent enough allowance?
1: Hello.
2: Oh, you don't give her an allowance? Like, these are the things that we have to, like, use our inner and just say, listen, I'm not there yet. I'm not at that level yet. And you really do have to ask yourself, why do I want another wife? Is it because, oh, I live in New York, but I have to go to, say you work in Washington, D.C. one week out of the month all the time, and your NAF is really bothering you because you are lust. Maybe it's better for you to take a wife that lives in D.C. If that's your long-term career, the long-term thing you're going to be doing. But can you also take care of that wife that lives in D.C.? Like, you know what I'm saying? Like, so, because when a lot of brothers were taking on multiple wives at the time of the Prophet Muhammad sallallahu alayhi wa sallam, they were traveling a lot. They were away from their families for years at a time, on foot, on camels. So when they were taking on wives, a second wife, they weren't taking on a second wife from the same community and stuff. It was because of circumstantial issues of, you know, travel and distance, and, you know, it's better to take on another wife than to fall into sin. However, there's also, I talk about that, about how a man has to build his will and how discipline is very important, because if you can't even, you know, control your lower desires, then you really don't even deserve one wife yet. So, like, there's just really about, it's really about the science of studying, because most of the people I know who take on multiple wives, like, they're not in the ballpark of people who should be doing it. Or they're royalty most of the time. Like, I really don't know a lot of people in between.
1: Yeah, the other factor is the finances. The finances.
2: That's a big finance. That's a huge finance.
1: Maintenance.
2: That's a huge factor. Finances is a huge factor. But the thing about it is, do you have the emotional stamina to even have that? And what kind of parent are you? Because when you have multiple wives, you know how many children you're gonna have. What are your pastime goals? Like, are you a guy that needs me time? Do you need to go watch the game every Sunday and Monday and stuff? So it's like, if you are a guy that needs a lot of free time for yourself, me time, you shouldn't have multiple wives, because these women just have some of your children that you're going to make with them. And then you are now contributing to the, you know, the lives of the next generation of people who, A, resist Islam, resent their parents, resent different genders because of the things that they have seen. I witnessed it all. So I just personally think that, you know, there's a lot of wisdom in Quran and Sunnah that talks about polygyny.
1: Absolutely.
2: But, you know.
1: Absolutely. Does that?
3: Yes. That was a beautiful, eloquent breakdown. And I appreciate both perspectives, actually. Because, you know, what's crazy, before I leave, The female perspective is not often, the spotlight is not often shed. So it was appreciative to hear the female perspective on that.
1: Mm-hmm. Yeah. And here's another thing. If a brother is not giving his wife her rights, she has the right to leave the marriage.
3: Right.
1: She has the right to leave that marriage because her rights are not being fulfilled. And vice versa. But
2: and keep in mind that Allah allows divorce, but He hates divorce.
1: Yes.
2: So every single time you decide that you want to leave your marriage, like, there are sins on that, and you also got to keep in mind that if you are the cause of many broken homes, you're going to answer for that on the day of judgment. Like, Allah permitting divorce, and people treat divorce like a sport, like, that's not cool either. There's going to be a lot of men who have to answer to all the pain and suffering that they have caused to women and children, that they and they're going to be dumbfounded.
1: Yep. Absolutely. So,
3: Mike, there you go. Said, as more questions come in, I'm going to either be in the studio if I'm blessed to be there, or call in with these questions. Because I think it's important to put them out there for people that don't know.
1: Yes, you know? I appreciate you. So,
3: no, likewise. Appreciate you.
1: Okay. So, I have another song by Lish 2X. It's called The Devil Did It. Lish, I'm gonna be honest with you. I didn't hear this. I didn't hear it, but I know it's gotta be good. So, here we go on Long Island's WGBB 95.9 FM, 1240 on your AM. Lish 2X, The Devil.

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I target the enemy. 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Now owe me a sister. Oh, shoot. Now I got the victory. Can't show the devil no sympathy. Changing my chemistry. Literally, physically, raise the vibration. Yeah, I just

0: All righty now. So everybody's gone. They got disconnected. So let me expound on the devil did it. Okay, so what I've heard in that song, during Ramadan, you know, Shaitan is locked up, right? And when people do their actions and things happen, you know, it really, it's like, did I do it? You really see you during Ramadan. It's you. It's really you because Shaitan is locked up. So outside of Ramadan, you do an action and it's not cool. Is it you or is it the influence of Shaitan? So they say the devil did it. Well, Shaitan is the whisperer. And on the day of judgment, he's going to be like, I didn't do it. I only suggested and you did it. So, you know, he whispers, we follow, and we have to seek refuge with Allah so we don't. You know, we should not listen to the whispers. But so now it's a practice of deciphering in your mind, you know, is this really you? A lot of times if you're sitting at a talk and you hear, you know, the person presenting the talk, either the khutbah or, you know, the lecture, they usually say, if I said anything that is correct, it is from Allah. And if I say anything that is not correct, it is from Shaitan or myself. So you put yourself in that category that you are, you know, covering yourself, like, take what I say. If it's good, if it's correct, it's from Allah. If it's not, it's me. I am human. Forgive me. You know? And I'm saying that now. Anything that I say that's not correct, it's from me or Shaitan. I'm human. But if it's correct, it's from Allah. And may Allah raise us to the best of our intentions and help us all and forgive us all and allow us to become better human beings with good character, good manners, and good morals. Lisha, you back, my sister?
1: I'm back.
0: Assalamu alaikum. So, my sister, expound on the devil did it. I tried to give a little bit of synopsis.
1: I didn't hear it. All I heard was the dial tone. I don't know. I didn't hear it.
0: Oh, you didn't hear it. Well, you know your song.
1: I do. But
0: yes.
1: All of this is, you know what's so funny? The devil did it. What you just said is exactly it. When you said anything that I say wrong is from, anything I say right is from Allah, and anything I say wrong is from me or Shaitan. That's the devil did it. Is that in a nutshell? I say the devil did it, but at the same time, it's like, but that is like our knock. Like back in the day, they would be like, the devil made me do it. But the reality is, no, you are the problem.
0: Yes.
1: You can't listen to your knock. You have desires. Don't blame the devil for you being an imperfect human with desires that cannot always be correct.
0: Exactly. And we always got to seek refuge with Allah. Always got to. And you know, I can add in this, like, we're not perfect. So we have to make salah 5 times a day. And each salah is like the Prophet, peace be upon him, said, it's like going, you're on a journey and you pass a river and you bathe in it. Then you go to the next, you pass another river, you bathe in that. And throughout your journey, throughout your day, your soul is bathing and cleansing yourself from the sins. You make the wudu and you make the prostrations and you ask Allah to forgive you. And you know, you're cleansing your soul 5 times a day. Now imagine just years and years of making salah 5 times a day, not missing a salah and making them on time, you know. And hoping that Allah subhanahu wa ta'ala accepts it. You know, you ask Allah to accept your prayer. So it's a form of purification, you know. And your character should get better. Your speech should get better. You know, hopefully because salah keeps you from illegal sexual intercourse. That's an ayat in Quran. So, you know, like you said, we have knives. We have knives, and it's you doing it. Shaitan only suggests. He don't do nothing.
1: Mm.
0: He suggests, and you carry out the suggestion. And you have free will.
1: That's a great perspective. I've never heard anyone say he suggests. I don't like that word, because that's exactly what he did to Eve in a garden.
0: Mm-hmm. He suggests. He whispers, he suggests, and suggests. He follow.
1: Gave that waswa, and again, her...
0: Yes, which brings
1: again,
0: me
1: her
0: to...
1: answer to that.
0: Which brings me to the surah that you can say to protect yourself from the waswa. And that is Surah Nas.
1: Mm.
0: In the name of Allah, most gracious, most merciful.

0: من الجنة والناس. So,
1: okay.
0: Say, I seek refuge with the Lord and cherisher of mankind, the king or ruler of mankind, the God or judge of mankind, from the mischief of the whisperer of evil who withdraws after his whisper, the same who whispers into the hearts of mankind among jinns and among men. So the jinns is victim of Shaitan's whispers too. Because he whispers to them.
1: That's actually a good point. I never even thought of that.
0: Yeah. They listen, they are good jinns and they are bad jinns. But a demon is a demon.
1: Right.
0: You know? So, we Allah says he'll fill the hellfire with men and jinns. You know what I'm saying? So, we seek refuge with Allah from the whisperer. And then he withdraws his whisper. He whispers and leave you there with the suggestion, and you like, you know.
1: Yeah.
0: So I have another song that I want to play. This one's not your song, Lish. This song is "There's No God But Allah." I've been listening to is Mo Ali. On Instagram, he's like got the reggae. I love reggae. So when I found this, I was like, yo, I'm playing this on my show. So let's give a listen to Mo Ali. There's no God but Allah.

0: Alhamdulillah. Did you like that, Lish? Lish, is she still there?
1: That was nice. I liked that song.
0: Yeah, I like that too. He has that some other ones
1: too. That's when you reevaluate the kind of music I should be sending you.
0: That's okay, because I want to have you back on, because you got a lot of songs in your catalog.
1: Don't watch me.
2: I did.
0: And I appreciate you sending me what you did send me.
1: Take that shirt off and just have
0: Lish,
1: I'm sorry.
0: It's okay.
1: Yeah,
0: you got.
1: Girl,
0: you got,
1: I'm so sorry. I have to, you know, my son just got home, so now I'm in mommy mode.
0: Alhamdulillah.
1: Okay.
0: And that's a good thing. Listen. You a Muslima. You're doing your thing. You're the mommy, the wife. So, alhamdulillah. And so am I. I'm the mommy, the wife. And I'm, you know, I have a job also. I still go to work. And, you know, alhamdulillah, we're not oppressed, you know. And,
1: right.
0: And
1: we outside. We
0: outside,
1: do.
0: Too. We do things, too. We're not,
1: okay.
0: we're not, you know, we're just like anybody else. You know, we worship
1: we
0: alone.
1: We outside.
0: Yes. Because I'm also a first responder, a federal chaplain, and, you know, I do the spiritual care, I'm the clergy, you know, I do a lot.
1: You've been collecting stripes your whole life.
0: Yes. I appreciate you. And
1: about to add so many different slashes, I ain't even ready yet. She's still going.
0: Yes, and
1: what
0: I
1: you
0: which
1: mean
0: brings me
1: about?
0: Which bring which brings me to make the announcement that yes, I like to give a shout out to Archie Snowden, who has included me and to give me my flowers as one of the Long Island legends of hip hop. And it's a documentary. We're going to be featured at the Hip Hop Film Festival in, I believe, it's in August from the 19th to the 23rd. Our documentary is going to be shown on the Sunday, on the 23rd at 2:30 p.m. That's going to be at the Hamilton Street Dobbs Ferry, New York. You know, I will.
1: Dobbs.
0: Yep. So I will be.
1: Westchester County.
0: Yes, I will be in the building there as well. Tickets are on sale. Y'all could get tickets to attend. So you know, I'm like. I can't even close my book yet. My chapters are still going, you know. I have a book coming and also my own personal documentary, which Archie Snowden is going to be, you know, taking care of that too. So, you know, there's a lot to be given, and I'm asking Allah subhanahu wa ta'ala to bless me, help me, and keep me safe and well, so I'll be able to tell my story, you know.
1: I mean.
0: So, Sister Lish, is there anything else you have? How can the people get in touch with you? How can they get in touch with you?
1: Lish 2X everywhere. Lish 2X on YouTube. Please subscribe to my YouTube. My numbers are going up on YouTube. Please be a part of those numbers. I would love it if you would subscribe. I post shorts every single day. I've been very consistent. I have a new music video out, Lish 2X Covered Girl, on all music platforms, Tidal, Spotify, Pandora, Amazon Music, Apple, all of that, okay? Like, don't play with me. Stay with me.
0: That's right.
1: Play another snow, sister. Like, seriously, you need to play the Devil Did It over, because it was rudely interrupted.
0: Oh, no, it wasn't.
1: Oh, it wasn't? Because on my end, all I heard was the busy signal.
0: Oh, no, you lost, you hung up, but we heard the whole thing, and when it was done, I gave my synopsis.
1: I was on the line. I was on the line, but it was playing a busy signal.
0: Oh, okay. You got disconnected, but the airwaves. That, no, the airwaves heard it, babe. They heard it. Because I heard it.
1: So my question is, what did you think of the music?
0: Oh, sis, that's why I expounded on it. I had to explain what you, because you, I didn't have you on the line, so I explained what it was. And then you heard me. When you called back, you heard it. You heard what I was saying. So, and then I let you.
1: Oh.
0: Yeah. See, you may have got interrupted, but your song was not interrupted. That's on a whole line, different line. So they heard it. And you just told them where they could go listen to your stuff at on YouTube. So they can go
1: listen
0: to it
1: again. And you can go to rich2x.com if you want to support me and buy the Ramadana album Reloaded. 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I appreciate the support. I have a blog, Witness Stylist, that I publish too regularly. You should subscribe to it because then you'll know when I'm having events. You'll know what's going on with me. You'll know what's going on with my circle, what's going on in the streets. And sometimes I also write inspirational pieces, you know, usually directed towards the sisters, but the brothers can benefit from it as well. I like to write things that come to mind to help people become
0: okay.
1: more confident.
0: Okay, I gotta wrap it up, sweetie. This is going to be, this is the end. So, you've tuned in to From Glam to Islam, Hour of Dawa, with Lish2X as the guest on Long Island's WGBB 95.9 FM, 1240 on the AM. Good night. Assalamu alaikum. 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

My prayer today is that the Lord is the center of your life. I pray that he's the center of your mind. And I pray that he's the center of your heart. May the Lord teach you how to focus and not be distracted by the things of this world. But may your eyes be

Deuteronomy 31 and 6. 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
1: Yes, indeed. Thank you so much, Lady Ace. It's another edition of Go Party and Gospel Celebration with Ace and the Preacher Man. Thank you all so much for hanging out with us. We'll be here until 9 a.m. to give you the very best. I hope indeed that you tune in to Go Party this morning at 5:45 a.m. until 7 a.m. this morning. All right, for the very best in gospel music. And Lady Ace was throwing down some great gospel music. Keeps you floating, right, until we come on at 7 a.m. Big praise out to Lady Ace and to you and to you. We honor our Lord and Savior Jesus Christ because he's worthy of all our praise. Good morning, New York.

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But my bills, you helped me to pay. 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

0: sent a blessing. I'm here to tell you, just about 3 days ago, they had to let the young man go free. I'm just about to tell you that God got
1: one more. Go party online, that are Ace and the Preacher Man. The Lord has one more blessing for you. Oh, yes, indeed. It is your life-changing gospel radio ministry with Ace and the Preacher Man. The Lord has one more blessing for me. I hope you have more than one more blessing for me. You know what I mean? I'm glad that you gave me one more blessing. Amen. But I'm looking for many, many more blessings. You know what I mean? And listen. What a friend. I found a friend. And his name is Jesus. Ace and the Preacher.

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1: Somebody say yes, Lord. Say yes, Lord. I want to see anybody happy today. Anybody happy in Jesus? Yes. Say yes. Yes, Lord. I want you to put your hand together. Let's have a little church. Come on. Thank you, Lord. Woo! Yes, sir.

Oh, yes, indeed. He woke you up this morning. Are you going to be happy this morning? Yes, in Jesus. Yes, indeed. Amen. As we prepare ourselves, amen, for amen. The good news, amen, with Brother Raleigh, amen, coming up real soon right here on your one-stop, your life-changing gospel radio ministry with Ace and the Preacher Man. The Lord is good and is worthy, amen, to be praised. Yes, indeed. Thank you so much for hanging out with us here on your one-stop, your life-changing gospel radio ministry. All right, don't forget at 9 a.m. this morning, Matthias, amen, will be here, amen, with Pastor Brian, amen, from 9 to 10. All right? And we'll be here tomorrow, 7 p.m., amen. Go Party Online, we'll be here. Stay tuned for the good news with Brother Raleigh coming up next.

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We'll just wait until Brother Amen Roddy calls. Voices of Jubilee, this one is called God Been Good.

Ain't that something? Congressman, a man just came from abroad and he died last night. Never know, man. Senator Graham went to a foreign country, did some work, got home, and died last night. You never know, man. That's why you gotta keep your heart pure. Oh, yes, indeed. The Lord is good and is worthy, amen, to be praised. And I'm telling you, man, you never know when you're going to be your last day. Stay tuned.

0: Morning, Queen. Keep it strong now.
1: How you doing, Brother Rowdy?
0: Oh, goodness. I'm doing better whenever I talk to you.
1: Wonderful, wonderful. How is it out there?
0: It's wonderful. You know, I like to keep the community strong, and it's sunny, bright, and brilliantly bold with your man, Raleigh Hall. Here's the good news, family. It's Sanctuary Sunday, and this is your man, D. Raleigh Hall, keeping the community strong with the good news.
1: And the good
0: news. I am excited, preacher man. Oh, yesterday was phenomenal.
1: I'm
0: talking about phenomenal.
1: Okay.
0: Who's on the line and where they're calling from?
2: Calling Brother Raleigh Hall. We're the brothers from the early morning prayer line of Glen Ord, Maryland. We're here to fulfill our mission, which is to reach beyond the walls of our own churches and communities to seek God's presence. We invite you to join us Monday through Friday, 6 a.m., 7:30 p.m. I mean a.m. Thank you.
3: And yes, good news of the day. No man can know himself by himself.
0: Wow, thank you so much, Chairman Carr. I appreciate you and Philip Barber. That's my Kingsman. And yes, I'm going to join you this Monday morning at 6 a.m. for the Hour of Power Men's Prayer Line. And thank you for calling in. Oh, it's nothing like being able to depend on prayer. Preacher, man, it takes prayer. This type of life we're living, it takes prayer, especially in these times. Can I pray? Can I just say a word of prayer right now?
1: Yeah, definitely.
0: Yes. Almighty God, to whom all hearts lie open and all, private places are known, I ask that you would bless us in a way that we never thought imagined. We surrender the day unto you for your glory to shine and shine brilliantly in us. We submit to your obedience. We apply your discipline. And we press on in our day. In Jesus' name, amen. That's something else, preacher man.
1: Yeah, well, you got to start your day with prayer, and you got to end your day with prayer. All right, there's no reason for us not to pray because we are commanded to pray. Isn't it?
0: Ooh.
1: You can't say, well, I don't feel like praying. It's a man shall always pray. And don't lose heart. I mean, you can't just talk about, well, I don't feel like praying today. No. You're commanded to pray. Amen. Whether you know how to pray, but you got to say something, acknowledge the Lord every day.
0: Yes. Yes. Yes. How can we get up and open our eyes and thank and not thank God?
1: There you go.
0: If we're opening our eyes.
1: That's right.
0: It's about a connection. It's about a connection. And I thank the Kingsman for always being there, keeping a brother lifted. You see, I'm a filler, not just a filler. I'm not just trying to fill somebody's face. I'm trying to apply purpose to the much meaning grace of God. You know, we can't overlook it, and we cannot. It's understated. You know, sometimes we just take it for granted. How be it of us? When you open your eyes, come on, there should be a praise right there.
1: I don't know if you heard last night or earlier this morning, because when I was up earlier this morning praying, and I've turned the TV on, Pastor Graham, Senator Graham, amen, from Republican. He went abroad and came back and died last night, suddenly, like that, you know.
0: No, I didn't.
1: Yeah, it's on the news, man. He passed away. And let us know, amen, we can't get too comfortable in this life. You know, we must keep working and look for the day when the Lord says, time to come home. We have to prepare ourselves. We must keep our heart pure. You know, forgive those that do us wrong. You have to keep your heart pure. That's why David said, created me a clean heart. Your heart's got to be right. Because that's where God's going to judge you at. He ain't judging because of your little funny little attitudes and stuff like that. No, no.
0: Good morning, Queen.
1: He's going to judge it by your heart. That's what it is. Mm-hmm.
0: Well, can I tell you, that is why grace abounds in our lives.
1: That's
0: preacher
1: right.
0: Man, because we can't do it on our own.
1: Mm-hmm.
0: We can't meet the match. We fail and falter and balk each time when we try to get it right. And by the grace, now here it comes, by the grace of God, even though it abounds, we win. We get the right to enter in those gates. And, yeah, it's funny, Preacher Man. If I could just share some good news right here. And our condolences to the senator's family. This morning, early this morning, God brought this here word to mind. He said, grieve to greatness, grieve to greatness. I just lost a dear friend and brother in the Lord, Rodney Harrison. And these last 3 days have been quite grievous, you know, and with the repast, the wake, and then the funeral, it gets heavy. And one of the things that I've learned to come to grips with is that as Lazarus was dead, God called his name. And you see, when God calls your name, there ain't nothing you can do to stop from answering. And knowing that God is calling your name, you can rest assured that you're in the hands of the Almighty, given that you've given your life to Christ. And then you find yourself in the midst of greatness. Every promise is met. Every promise is kept. The things you hoped for came to pass when you're in the graces of God's hands. So I want to encourage everybody out there today that you can grieve to greatness. Allow God to do something in your life you hadn't imagined him doing. Allow hope to overrule and overcome even the strongest trials and struggles that you're going through right now. Grieve to greatness, because as sure as he called Lazarus, can you imagine what Lazarus' sisters were encountering in front of the tomb, having called the very man that they knew he could bring him out, raise him up, and the delay of 3 days, but he showed up, hallelujah, and he called his name. Now, that's a different kind of resurrection, but God is trustworthy. He can be trusted to keep his promises.
1: But you don't see the significance of the whole thing there, Brother Raleigh.
0: Mm.
1: If he said, just get up, those that are dead would get up, but he called his name specifically.
0: What?
1: His word has power. If he just said, get up out of your grave, all them dead people would just get up. You know what I mean?
0: That's the truth.
1: That's right. He called his name, Lazarus, come forth. Amen. That means only Lazarus is calling for this time right now. If he had called everybody else, I guarantee you everybody else would be up.
0: Wow, Preacher Man, that's a good word right there. It's about resurrection power. I want everybody, I'm calling all those that are under the sound of my voice to get up and give God some glory, give God some praise. Shout his, what? Can you shout his name?
1: Appreciate it. Hold on a minute, okay?
0: Jesus, can you shout his name? Shout his name. Have him make an impact on your environment.
1: All right.
0: Who's that on the line and where they calling from, Preacher Man?
4: Hey, good morning, Kingsman. This is Brother Harrison Grayson. And I just wanted to say good morning to my brothers and sisters in Christ. Just wanted to share an encouraging word as far as just doing the best we can for our health, because our health is our wealth.
0: Yeah.
4: So if you've been, and hopefully everybody is doing something, walking, whatever you're doing, because we all need to do something to embrace our health. And if you have fallen off the wagon, it's okay. That happens to all of us. Only thing I want you to do is get right back up. And today, I want you to start today, because a lot of times what we'll do, we'll say, okay, we'll do it at the beginning of the new year. No, we don't need to wait that long. We need to do it now. And if you have reached a plateau, that's okay, too. So what you have to do is do a little bit more, because and it's called overload, because if you don't, nothing is going to happen. We're not worried about weight. We're not worried about size. We're not worried about anything. We just want to strengthen our heart. That's the main thing we want to do. Thank you for listening to me for about 22 or 23 seconds. God bless you. Continue to take care of God's temple, which is the body that he has given us. God bless. Love you all.
1: Take care. Thank you for calling.
4: All right. Thank you. Bye-bye.
0: Thank you, Marathon Man. Grayson, that's good. That's healthy. That's healthy. That is healthy.
1: Well, he said the wealthiest thing that we have is our health, man. Because, you know, when you're really sick, you can't do God's work, really, you know. And you have to be in good shape, amen, you know, to do this kind of work and reaching people. And that's what he's saying. If we want to live long, God going to call us on when he get ready. But why push yourself to die fast when you know you need to do exercise, eat right, you know what I mean? I ain't pushing myself to go out there like that. I ain't doing it, man. I want to be around for a while.
0: Well, we need you around as long as you can. And guess what, preacher man? Listen. Here's the good news. You are promised to live forever.
1: I hear that.
0: And God keeps his promises. Preacher man, I'm out of time. This is your man, Raleigh Hall. Here's the good news. We get to see each other today. It's Sanctuary Sunday. And remember, family, you are promised to live forever.
1: Thank you, Brother Raleigh. We appreciate you, man. Have a good Sunday, all right?
0: Amen. Thank you, preacher man. Love you, Lady Ace.

All right, we want to thank Brother Raleigh, amen, and his callers, amen. And listen, you're listening to New York's finest gospel radio program, and that is, amen, Ace and the Preacher Man, right here. And I want to say a big praise out to the one and only Lady Ace. 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

Oh, yes, he has. This is your life-changing gospel. We're to minister with Ace of the Preacher Man on this Sunday morning. Open day that all is well with you. God been good. Oh, yes, indeed. The Lord have given us so much favor, man.

0: I have no complaints, man, that the Lord has been good to me. Yes, he has. Amen. There's no way, amen, I'm going to say that the Lord have not been good to me. He certainly have been there for me and always been there for me. Ever since I came out of my mother's womb, amen, God always had his hands on me. And don't get me wrong now. From kindergarten, junior school, high school, you know, and went to LaGuardia Community College for a couple of years. And let me tell you something, amen, things happen, but God has been good to me, amen, amen. Kids and marriage and all that stuff has went the wrong way, amen, but God has been good to me. All right. And I want to send this word out to all my listeners this morning that I love you guys, me and Lady S, and we appreciate you. Just want to let you know, amen, if you can put this down on your calendar, amen, it will be August the 16th, amen, at the One Way Church of Christ. The preacher man will be running a one afternoon revival starting at 4 p.m., all right, by 5:30 or so you'll be out on your way home, all right, so come on out. Put that down, August, amen, 16th, all right? And we will be preaching, amen, I tell you, God, God's got a message, a word for you if you come out, all right? This August the 16th, right there at the One Way Church of Christ, where Bishop and Sister Tucker, amen, is the pastor, and we... looking forward to have that one Sunday evening, August the 16th at 4 p.m. And guarantee you that the Lord have a word for you. If you're never here, the preacher man preacher need to come on out. All right? Blessings to you. Who we got online?
1: Well, good morning, preacher man. This is here.
0: All right, yes, Sister Sid. How are you, my friend?
1: I am blessed. I'm just getting up. And that song, God's been good to me. God's been good to me.
0: Come on now.
1: Amen. Amen. Amen. That's a wonderful way for me to start my day.
0: All right. Just think of the goodness of Jesus, right? And what all he done for us. I feel like praising him right now.
1: I look, you said that you're going to be preaching on August 16th.
0: Yes,
1: you
0: ma'am.
1: Know, that's the day after the Stella Awards. I would love to have come up there to hear you preach.
0: Well,
1: but I just know I'm going to be worn out from the Stella Awards.
0: Don't worry about
1: but
0: it.
1: But I'm going to church on Sunday.
0: Don't worry about it. We'll be doing it on Facebook Live. So I'll send you the link. You can see live. All right? Next
1: please
0: time you call.
1: Please do. God bless
0: call.
1: You. God bless you.
0: Thank
1: have
0: God for you.
1: All beautiful, right. Blessed, sanctuary Sunday.
0: Thank you so much.
1: As my buddy would say.
0: All right. You
1: you're
0: do
1: welcome.
0: This.
1: And thank you.
0: Thank you, Sister Cynthia. It's always a pleasure to have you, really, because you make our day. You know, you don't really don't know it, but you make our day, and we appreciate you. So keep calling, okay?
1: You make my day. Thank you, Jesus. Thank you.
0: Thank you so much. Right. All right. You have a good one. Thank you.
1: Thank you, sir.
0: Bye-bye. This is your life-changing gospel radio ministry with Ace and the Preacher Man. Don't you know that God's got nice people in the world? Mm-hmm. You don't have to be mean, nasty, amen, but just do the right thing. You know what I'm saying? It's your one stop, Ace and the Preacher Man. Go party online that on. As we're getting ready for a 25th anniversary in November. So when Lady S gave me the green light, we'll tell you much more, all right, about this, all right? So we got lots of things coming up, all right? And we want you to be there. And most of all, what I want you to do for me, all right, or for Lady Ace, or for anybody in your life, amen, don't talk about me, but pray for me, all right? Dawkins and Dawkins, say a prayer for me. Ace and the Preacher Man.
2: How many times have you been the one?
0: Thank you, Sister Cynthia.
2: In the judgment seat.
0: Thank you, Brother Young.

0: That's right. Why don't you pray for me? My brother, won't you pray for me? My sister, won't you pray for me?
1: Woo.
0: You're my brother, you're my sister. I want to thank Lady Ace because she was playing this song this morning. And she always playing some songs that I got to go over. Oh, yes, indeed. My brother, my sister, why don't you pray for me? It is your life-changing gospel radio ministry with Ace and the Preacher Man.
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0: That's right. Just walk around your house and says what's coming is much better than what's been. Woo! The group called New Elevation. Aren't you glad? Amen. What is coming? Amen. It's better than what's been. It is your life-changing gospel radio ministry, and that's why I am happy in Jesus. Are you? Ace and the preacher, man.
1: I want to see everybody happy today.
0: Are you happy today?
1: Happy in Jesus.
0: Come on, come on. Get out of that slump. Put a smile on your face.
1: I want you to put your hand together. Let's
0: lift your hands and say, Lord, I'm happy with you. In spite of.
1: Yes, sir.
0: Come on. Ace and the preacher, man.

0: Oh, yes, it did. Amen. You might woke up with a backache, or you might woke up and you didn't have your coffee yet, or somebody rubbed you the wrong way. You got a bad news. Amen. But who you happy in? Praise the Lord. How you doing?
1: Praise the Lord. How you doing? I'm happy in Jesus.
0: Yes, indeed. I know you're going to be shouting over there, Sister Crawford.
1: Oh, so yes.
0: That's why I played a warning, because I know you're going to say I'm happy in Jesus.
1: I'm happy. Lord, I'm happy.
0: Amen. That's what we have to be, right?
1: Yes.
0: That's right. And we don't need money to make us happy. Just know that we're saved.
1: Yes. Hallelujah. Yes.
0: How you been? All right?
1: I've been okay. Thank God I'm blessed.
0: Good.
1: And you?
0: I am good. I'm good. I'm not complaining about nothing. You know what I mean?
1: Amen.
0: Because like the songwriter said, I'm looking for something better than what you've been. You know what I'm saying?
1: Well, you have a blessed sanctuary Sunday, okay?
0: Thank you, my friend. And you do the same. All right?
1: All right.
0: You stay happy in Jesus, all right?
1: All right. Will do. Will do.
0: All right. God bless.
1: God bless.
0: That's my friend, Sister Crawford. Thank you. Woo, come on, let's praise him. Let me tell you something. Come on.
2: It don't mean I don't have some trouble.
0: Come on.
2: It don't mean I don't have setbacks.
0: That's right. Don't mean I don't struggle and have problems.
2: I don't have my trouble and my pain and my setbacks.
0: And the pain.
2: Still my joy.
0: Come on.
2: I'm still happy.
0: Still.
2: Yeah. If I get somebody going on with me, come on.
0: I'm looking over the, the spirit eye. And see, Sister Medica is giving some praise there.
2: I think it's a good place right here. You put a praise?
0: Come on, put a praise on it.
2: Come on, right here.
0: Put a praise on it.
2: Come on. This thing you need to know.
0: Put a praise on it, Lady Ace.
2: It's your fifth. How many of these are fifth right now? Come on. Come on. Happy.
3: Happy in Jesus.
0: Woo!
3: Happy in Jesus.
0: Come on.
3: Happy in Jesus.
0: My. Yeah, get up out of the bed. Stop feeling for yourself. Walk around the room and say, I'm happy in Jesus. Woo. Come on. Put them hands together. My. Amen. If we can't be happy in Jesus, amen, what else is there to be happy about? You know what I'm saying? You got to be happy in Jesus. That's right. But right now, amen, what we going to do, we're going to prepare ourselves for Tracy Althorn coming up next right here with a moment of reflection right here on Go Party Online and WGBB Gospel Celebration with Ace and the Preacher Man. This song is called I Want Jesus. Amen. That's all. Listen, you can have the whole wide world. You can have all the $1 million and amen, all the accolades, amen, and the degree, amen, and the houses and the car, amen, and be able to take trips all around the world. All I want is Jesus. My God. Is there anything else out there worth having than having Jesus? Because everything will fail you. Jesus won't fail you. Ace and the Preacher Man. Good morning, New York.

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There is a generation who's hungry for him. There is a generation that wants Jesus.

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0: You can take the world. You can take all the things that going on in the world. But the songwriter said, I'll take the king over anything. Anything that you got, this world don't have anything to entice me. Amen. Because I made my choice. And my choice is that I will take the king and I will serve him. Because if I got him, I got everything. My goodness, praise to you, Sister Tracy.
1: Good morning, my friend. Good morning, good morning, good morning. How are you feeling?
0: Oh, I'm feeling good in God. Amen. You can have the world, but give me Jesus. Amen. I'll take him over anything. Amen. I don't care how low my cash is. I'll take Jesus first. Amen. Because he is my supplier. Amen. And whatever I need, amen, he will provide. Amen. I think that's what the world needs, Tracy. They need Jesus because, I tell you, I don't know, it's some part in Queens. Amen. I don't know. Sister Crawford was explained to us, amen, that this young man, amen, killed his own mother, 61 years old. Amen. I'm telling you. I tell you, you know, it is so sad that we are living in a world today where life, people don't value life, and they don't afraid of nothing until when they have to be locked up and sit in that cell by themselves where there's nobody they can call on. Then the guilt begins to, but I think the world needs Jesus, and I tell you, they need him fast.
1: Amen to that. Amen to that. We've allowed the world to dictate what's important, and we forgot about the word of God. I've said it before, we're just like the Israelites who God showed them signs and wonders repeatedly, showed them favor upon favor, forgiveness upon forgiveness, yet they still repented just to go back and do the same things over again, but to a greater scale, to where they were even worse than what they were the years before. We're just like the Israelites. Mm. We know who God is. We know the favor of God. We know the forgiveness of God. We know the compassion, the love, the care, the concern, the plans that he is trying to show us. He's trying to get us to see by the things that he's allowing to happen that this world is nothing. It's fleeting, yet we still don't get it. The light bulb has not gone off in enough people's lives to where they say, wow, I need to change. I need God. I need to seek him. I need to read his word. I need to follow his instructions. I need to surrender myself and humble myself to his call. God is showing us every day who he is and what we need, yet the world is so much louder than what we allow God to be in our lives. And it starts individually. If we have enough individuals to accept and obey, surrender and follow God, it becomes contagious, because people want to see, what are you doing to receive the favor that you have, the oil that's upon you? What are you doing? How are you serving? Who are you serving so that I can get what you have? But it's more people who are living for themselves, who are living for the world, who's living for the big houses and the fancy cars and all the money in the bank and the titles and the positions. It's more people living for the world than there are people living for God. So, Preacher Man, you are absolutely correct. It's not maybe. We need God. He's here. He's present. We just got to find within ourselves the ability to seek after him, because God has never left. He's been here from the beginning of time. He's still right here right now, but we're not seeking him. We're not asking for his guidance. We're not asking for his help. We're not surrendering our woes, our sins, asking for forgiveness, repenting of those things that we say we want to be healed from. We're not doing our part. See, that's where the problem falls off, because there's supposed to be a connection. Ah, thank you, Jesus. God is connected to us, but are we connected to God? Are we connected to God in any way that will allow our lives to be transformed by his grace? And if we can't honestly answer that with everything that we know to be true about ourselves, then we are the reason for the disconnect. God hasn't done anything wrong. He hasn't left us. He hasn't turned his back on us. He's still right here watching us every day, make the mistakes that we make, live the sinful lives that we live, do the things that we do in life, because we feel like it is more beneficial for us to do these things than to serve him. This is all on us, because God is doing his part. But we keep severing the connection. God is calling and we're not answering the phone. God is knocking and we're not answering the door. God is seeking and we are hiding from him, because we know that we're not doing the right thing. See, you only hide when you know you did something wrong, preacher man. You don't hide when you're standing, when you're in right standing. You don't hide when you're doing everything within your ability and understanding to live correctly, to do what is called upon you to do, to be who you're supposed to be according to what God says. Do you hide like a little child who puts their hand in the cookie jar and it falls and breaks, and then they go hide because they know that they were just doing something that they weren't supposed to be doing?
0: It's funny you say
1: that.
0: I said, funny you said that. My pastor said that last Sunday when he was preaching. He said, if you got to hide, then something is wrong.
1: listen. You know, the man of God, he know his stuff. He knows what he's talking about. We only hide because we're ashamed.
0: Mm-hmm.
1: We hide because we are guilty. We hide because we are disappointed in ourselves, because we simply do not choose. Keyword, choose to make the right decision to do right by God. God gives us a choice. Every breath that we take, he gives us a choice on what to do, what to say, when to say it, how to say it, if we even should say it, or what we should do, where we should go, or not say. God gives us freedom of choice to choose him with every breath in our body. Is a choice to choose to live for God. But with all the breaths that we take throughout the day, endless breaths that we take throughout the day, how many of those breaths are about God, are about putting God first, about choosing God? Or are you so busy trying to disguise your sins and your sinful ways and your fleshly living that takes up the priority of your thinking? How can I hide this from God, knowing that God already saw you do it before you even did it? You forget that God already knows that we're going to do the things that we're doing, yet we still try to hide as opposed to going to God and say, Lord, I need you to help me. Help me in my sinful ways. Help me in my unbelief. Help me in my insecurity. Help me in my doubt. Help me in the way that I feel that I am lacking. Help me. Because God already knew you were going to make that decision. Take that action. Say those words. Have that mentality. Live how you live. God already knew. He already knows what thing you're going to do next that is going to hurt him, that's going to break his heart, because you still don't get it. You still aren't seeing God's grace. And the funny thing, preacher man, and this just clicked for me. God already knew we were going to do the things that we're doing.
0: Of course.
1: And the things that we may do.
0: Of course.
1: Yet his grace
0: still covers
1: is already there.

0: not leave, has not forsaken, and his word still promises to provide every need. That right there is the reason why we should not hide, because God already knows the things that we will do. But God also looks at our hearts, because we get caught up in the world and the flesh of what this world is about. And sometimes we get swept in because it's comfortable. We get swept in because we're swayed. We get swept in because we're influenced greater by the things of the world than we are by the word of God. And we just get stuck into things because we allow ourselves to not be strong enough to, in our faith, to stand on a promise that says, if you walk away from the things that are not of me, I can show you who you are. I can show you what you're about. I can show you what I've called you to do. I can show you the tools that are already within you that you need to be able to stand firm on something. I was speaking to a friend of mine yesterday. I've been knowing him for about 20 years, a little bit longer than I've known all of you. And he called me, he said, I need some help. And we were talking about the things that he's experiencing in his life and in his job and everything. And I said, stop running. The Holy Spirit said, stop running. Because every time something happens in your life that is uncomfortable, that is not, you know, in your favor, or you feel like everybody is against you, you make a decision to move. And I said, you've been trying to complete some of the same things for 20 years, the length of time almost that I've known you. You've been trying to complete these same things every time. And every time you get close, something happens and you get anxious and you make a decision and you move. I said, be still. Sometimes we have to be still and allow God to let us stand in that fire. Let us stand in that fire, knowing that we're not going to be burned, but let us stand in that fire, waiting and help and asking God for guidance, asking God for direction, asking God for assistance, asking God for his covering, allowing God to show us that, yes, you were in a storm. Yes, you were in the fire. Yes, you were in a situation that is not comfortable. Yes, you were where you are right now, but guess what? I'm with you, too. Ah, Jesus, he's with us, too, in the middle of our situations. God needs us to be still from time to time so he can really speak to us, so we're not so distracted by the world, but we're not allowing the world to be so much louder than his voice. Because God may not want to yell at you. He may want to whisper to you in your ears. But the world is saying things that are so much louder that you can't even hear the whisper of God. He's trying to get your attention, but you're so busy trying to figure out how to get out of a situation that maybe you need to be in for a little bit longer so that God can prepare you for what you have next. Because if you try to move from where you are to where you want to be and what you think you should be doing and you're not ready, guess what? You're going to may hit the same obstacles that you have right now. But while you're in your storm, while you're in your situation, God is strengthening you to be able to stand what is coming, because he knows what's coming. Ah, Jesus. He knows what is coming, but he knows that you have to have a little bit more refining and pruning and nurturing and covering and guidance, so that when you get to that place where you're desiring to be, that place that God has desired for you, when you get to that place, the things that are going to come against you are going to be the things that you already have experienced and you already know how to handle, and you're ready to receive them because you know that you can stand firm on your word with your back straight and your head held high, saying, I know that my God has brought me to this, so I know my God will bring me through it. But when you don't allow God to take you through your storms and you try to figure out how to move on your own, you try to move because you feel like you're uncomfortable and you've been in it long enough and God hasn't said do anything, move anywhere, say anything. When you do it on your own, you go to the next level and you hit the same wall. It may be a different view, but it's the same situation, because you didn't allow God to mature you to be ready for the next. Preacher man, all of my life I've been fighting with physical ailments. Ah, Jesus.
1: Mm-hmm.
0: Been fighting with physical ailments, things that did not make any sense, did not have an understanding as to why I have to go through so much hurt and pain and sickness, so much loss in my life, so many things that my body has had to experience. But God said that when the time came, you were going to be ready for whatever was coming next. And I didn't understand it when I was in my teens and in my 20s. I didn't understand it in my 30s. I didn't

0: started to get a little bit of it in my 40s, but in my 50s, I get it. Because we keep trying to live this life according to how we see we're supposed to live this life. But the word of God says that I am the way. That means that God is the path that we are to be traveling. We are to be seeking him, looking for him, waiting for him on the side of the road until we get to the place where he can walk with us and do what needs to be done. But we want to keep running this race without God and asking God, why is this happening to me? And God says, because you keep leaving me behind. Jesus. We keep running this race without God, leaving him behind and then wondering why we are where we are. Richard, man, you hit the nail on the head when you said we need God. We need more of him.
1: We do.
0: We need more of him in our lives. He's already here. We're just not choosing to pick him up. Jesus.
1: No, you're right. You know, we most of the time, one preacher was saying that, you know, because some people got the money to buy what they want. He was talking about, you know, the scripture talk about, you know, it's harder for a camel to go through the eyes of a needle, okay? And he was saying that the more stuff you have, and the less you want to be listening to God, because you can provide your own this, you can go anywhere you want, right? But the people, amen, that need God, rely on him for everything. But if you can provide for yourself, what's the need, right? And so that's what it is with a lot of people. They making good music, they making good money, and all of a sudden they, you know, God is on the back burner, you know. We want to go to when we got sick family and somebody's dying, then we come to him. Same we do with the postman. We look for the mail that we want. We don't want no bill. We look always looking.
0: No, we only want the checks, Richard, man.
1: There
0: we wanna,
1: you go. That's
0: and,
1: right.
0: And here's the thing: when the checks do come, what do you do with it?
1: Huh? Go ahead and waste it. That's right.
0: Come, what do you do with it?
1: That's right. Go. So glad to get it. They go ahead and waste it. They don't do nothing with it.
0: Don't do anything with it. You don't do anything for God. You don't
1: there
0: do anything
1: go.
0: To give back to God.
1: Yeah, that's right.
0: You don't do anything that is beneficial for the kingdom that you say you want to one day be there for eternity, yet you do nothing on this earth to show God that that is where you're headed.
1: My goodness. Lord have mercy. Woo. I tell you, it's tight, but it's right. You know. The truth is the truth, right? And we have to learn to accept the truth because it's come to help us. And what you said is so true, you know, man. And we just got to do better. That's all. We got to do better. Still, if you feel like you still got time, you better step up your time and start giving God some attention. Because if you leave him in the back, like you say, we don't know what's in front of us. He does. And we have to carry him with us wherever we go. And we thank you for the word, Tracy. It's very encouraging. And I know you're going to have a good time in church today. I know you're going to be shouting, right?
0: Amen. Yes, sir. Yes, sir. Got a lot to shout about, sir. Yes, sir.
1: Who preaching this morning?
0: Archbishop.
1: Oh, he's back? I understand his arm was in a sling, right?
0: Yes, he'll be back next week. He's virtual this week, but he'll be back next Sunday.
1: Okay.
0: In person.
1: I got you. All right. Listen, you have a good Sunday, all right?
0: You as well, my friend. You as well. Thank you.
1: You got it. Take care. Bye-bye. It is your life-changing gospel radio ministry with Ace and Preacher Man.

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1: Thank you so much, Lady Ace. Amen. Here's a brand new music come from Anthony Brown, and this one is called Always Be Good.

video, and you've been wondering when is your breakthrough, when is your season gonna come? But some of us, we keep stepping, stepping and fading. You know why we keep stepping? Because we know that it's in

It's in my reach, amen. My favor, my healing, and my deliverance, and whatever else do you need. It certainly is in your reach. Great music coming from Sherwin Gardner and Jonathan Nelson. And this one is called In My Reach. It is your life-changing gospel radio ministry with Ace and the Preacher Man. We are so glad, amen, that you are here with us. Amen, knowing, amen, that all things are possible. So it might not look good right now or don't feel good, but don't give up, okay? Keep on trust God. Because when all else has failed, God says, I'll never forsake you. All right? Don't forget about August 16th when I'll be doing the one-day revival. Love to see your face in the place. Good morning, Ace and the Preacher Man.

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We give you the honor tonight. We give you the glory tonight. Somebody give him glory.

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That's right. Okay, this lock on GoPartyOnline.org. Okay? We sing glory. Hallelujah. Amen. Amen. Hallelujah to the Lord. Amen. Let's jump over to Tyler Showers in this one called The Way It Is.

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Lord, feed me more of you. I am certainly ready, Lord. It's your one stop, your life changing gospel ready ministry with Ace and the Preacher Man. Oh, I don't know about you, amen, but nobody can steal my joy. Ace and the Preacher Man, good Sunday morning to you. Welcome.

0: Oh, yes, indeed. I will let nobody steal my joy. You know what, Hall? You got to work for your joy. Hey, man, you just turn it over to somebody. You know what I mean? I don't think so. All right, listen, we thank you. Amen for your attention, and thank you for your cooperation, and thank you for your faithfulness and your dedication to us every week. I thank you. I appreciate you, and I love you. Amen. And I want you all to have a beautiful day today. All right. And whatever you do, make sure whatever you do it unto the Lord. All right? I am the Preacher Man along with Lady Ace. We'll come right back here tomorrow, starting at 7 p.m. with Go Party Online. And then we'll come on at 8 p.m. All right? So please have yourself a great, great, great Sunday. All right? And let the Lord work out all the problems that you have. Amen. Don't let nobody, all right, get to you. All right? Have yourself a good Sunday morning. Thank you, Lady Ace. As Lady Ace always say, get your priorities straight. Put God first, and everything will fall in place. God's willing, we'll do it again tomorrow. Take care.
1: Once the angel was joined by a huge angelic choir, singing glory, glory, glory to the Lamb.

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0: Good morning, good morning, good morning, good morning. What a beautiful, blessed day in the Lord, praise God. Oh my God, it felt so good today when I walked out of the house. It had a little breeze to it this morning. The sun is shining. God is moving. Oh my God, what a beautiful day. Good morning, New York. Good morning, New York. Good morning, Manhattan, Bronx, Brooklyn, Staten Island, Queens, Long Island, Jersey, praise God. Good morning to you, praise God. You're listening to St. Matthias Family Time right here on 1240 WGBB, praise God. We come to you every Sunday morning from 9 to 10. I'm your host, Pastor Lawton Bryant of St. Matthias Ministries, 39 Green Avenue, Amityville, New York. And our co-host is our First Lady, our elect lady, Missionary Lynn Bryant, praise God.
1: Good morning. Good morning, everyone. Good to be with you once again. God is good. He woke us up this morning. Praise God. So that's enough just to praise Him. Enough just to say thank you, Lord, for another day. Praise God. So we're so glad to be with you this morning once again to give you some wonderful music that we've got. And we've got some new announcements we're going to let you know about. And we're just going to have a good time this morning. Amen. Amen. Amen.
0: Amen. So jump on the train with us this morning. Okay. As I tell you on Sunday morning, mm-hmm. You got to get up. You got to get up. Come on. Come on. Come on. Turn that bed loose. You got to get up. Don't hit that snooze one more time. No, don't do it. Come on. Get on up. Get ready. And all of the rest of you who are already up and you're getting ready for service this morning, we are going to be praying that you will be having a blessed time in service this morning. To God
1: yes,
0: be the glory.
1: God.
0: God bless you. God bless you. God bless you. We have a caller. God bless you.
2: Good morning.
0: Good morning, missionary. How are you?
2: I'm good. How y'all doing?
1: Oh, we are great.
0: Well, we great. Now that you're on, I can say, and co-host, Missionary Carolyn Armstrong.
1: Amen.
2: Amen. Amen. Amen. God bless y'all. I got to speak to Preacher Man first this morning, so it was good to hear his voice.
0: Uh-huh. You know what? Preacher Man be spoiling you. He just be spoiling you.
2: Yes, indeed. Yes, indeed. Good to hear his voice the first thing this morning.
0: Yes. Well, Preacher Man, not next Sunday, but after that, we'll be gone for 2 weeks, and Missionary Armstrong will be here. So we know you'll have her well covered.
3: Oh,
0: you know what I mean?
3: We'll take her.
0: So the Lord is going to bless Lynn and I to have a vacation, praise
1: a
0: God.
1: A well-needed vacation.
0: And but we want you to get ready because at 15 after the hour, at 9:15, we will be going into prayer. We always try to give you a little time to prepare to go into prayer because we want you to be focused when prayer time come, praise God, because we know that there's so many things that each and every one of us are bringing to the throne of grace, praise God. So we like to have everybody prepared and ready, and then at 9:30, we will do our announcements, praise God, and in between all of that, we will be playing you some good gospel music, praise God. Amen, and letting you know what's going on in our local communities, praise God. But I am so glad. I am so blessed. Missionary Armstrong and Lynn, and I'm just going to say Carolyn. Carolyn and Lynn.
2: yes, that's it.
1: That's fine.
0: Listen. New York, when I tell you on Friday night in Amityville, praise God, the concert that we had, God's anointing fell up in that church.
1: Yes.
0: And God just flowed freely through the church, praise God. And he was just jumping from heart to heart and breath to breath. Every group that sung under the anointing, praise God. our honorees, our guest group who came. Oh boy, they really sung under the anointing, praise God.
1: Yes, they did.
0: And their lyrics were so impactful, praise God. We thank God for United in Christ, praise God. Y'all already know they were gonna sing.
1: Yeah.
0: We thank God for Brother Jamal. He did an inspirational mime that had the church just on fire, boy. We thank God for VIP, praise God, who sung their little hearts out.
1: Yes.
0: We thank God for laborers in Christ, praise God, who sung their hearts out.
1: Mm.
0: Oh, my God, my God. And then we had two fill-ins. Our sister Nicole had to fill in, and our Carolyn Armstrong had to fill in, praise God. And they jumped right in there. And so we had a blessed, blessed, blessed time. New York, praise God. And I don't know when we're going to do another one, but when we do, we will let you know, and you can come. I tell you. And then the church was selling, they were selling dinners, Preacher Man, and they ran out of food. And half the people didn't get food yet.
3: Come on now, what happened?
0: Them people were buying dinners by the five and six at a time.
3: Wow, I thought Brother Robinson came there and robbed all that food.
0: No, no, no, he did not. He did not. But when the other people went to go get it, they were like, we are all out. We are sold out. I mean, they brought everything. They brought all the cake up, all the pies up, all the fish up, all the chicken, all the vegetables, all the sides. They brought it all up.
3: Yeah, we were talking about it so much yesterday on the radio. I thought somebody kind of slide out with the food, you know.
0: Yeah, and so the church that we used, they were tremendously blessed by God. And certainly all of us who was in the service, we were blessed by God.
1: Amen.
0: So,
1: Amen.
0: Missionary Armstrong, good morning. Say hello to us this morning.
2: Good morning, good morning. Listen, I'm still on a high from Friday. It was awesome. I was, as they say, my heart was happy.
0: Yeah.
2: That rapping group, and I don't, you know, usually listen to gospel rap.
0: Mm-hmm.
2: I do now. Ever since I heard them, I'm like, okay. They were awesome. All, like you say, all those groups were awesome. I enjoyed myself so much on Friday night. And

0: question.
1: Right.
0: They were awesome. All, like you say, all those groups were awesome. I enjoyed myself so much on Friday night. And then, like Pastor Brian said, the group didn't even get to eat because they were so amped and ready to just let God have his way that they forgot to order their food before they started singing. So none of them got food. So yesterday,
1: I had to go
0: to the store.
1: Missionary Colin Armstrong, y'all.
0: Take the salad, yep. Take macaroni
1: this
0: salad,
1: is Missionary Colin Armstrong.
0: And take it to them.
1: She made sure because they kept talking about they wanted fish, and they didn't get none. But Missionary Colin Armstrong, being the person who she is, the godly woman that she is, took our time yesterday and made some more fish and what they were requesting, and she took it to them.
2: Oh, wow.
1: To bless them.
2: That
1: you know what
2: so
1: I mean?
2: Nice.
1: But that's Missionary Carlin Armstrong.
2: Yes.
1: You know what I mean?
2: Yes.
1: We have grown to expect that from Missionary Carlin Armstrong. You know what I mean? She will make sure that she will do what she gotta do, that she will be obedient to what God is telling her to do. So thank you so much. I know they are so grateful because I am grateful. Again, you're listening to 1240 WGBB on the AM dial and 95.9 on the FM dial. You're listening to St. Matthias Family Time with me, your host, Pastor Lorton Bryant, your co-host, Missionary Elect Lady Lynn Bryant, and your co-host, Missionary Carolyn Armstrong. We love to be with you every Sunday morning. We come on with you every Sunday morning. We got about 4 more minutes. We're going to be going into prayer. Our elect lady, Lynn, will be taking us into prayer. We just want to give you a minute to get ready. So, preacher man, let's go into another song before we go into prayer.
2: Praise God. You are listening to Miranda Curtis, Holy One. Amen. This is an awesome song. Just listen.

0: right, all right, all right. God. Now, who is that, Alin?
1: That's Miranda Curtis.
0: Miranda Curtis, holy one. I love her voice. Wow.
1: Beautiful.
0: I love the quality of her voice.
1: Yes.
0: Who is the holy one?
1: Amen.
0: Wow. That was beautiful. That was beautiful.
1: God, our God.
0: And on Sunday mornings when you hear these songs, praise God, our elect lady, Lynn Bryant, she really takes time and thought on what songs that we should play, praise God.
1: Praise God.
0: Amen, amen, amen. She don't take it lightly. She's very serious about it. She be at the house, praise God, and she got this sound bar, and she have these songs blasted, and she be in her own world, and I don't even try to talk to her when she get in her groove like that, because I know it's just her and Jesus, so
1: yes,
0: I patiently wait, you know.

0: but she puts a lot of thought into these songs, praise God, that we play on every Sunday morning. So we're getting ready to go into prayer at this time. We're going to turn the microphones over to our elect lady, Lynn Bryant.
1: Praise God. Praise God. Good morning once again. Whew, God is so good. I tell you, I'm still feeling the residuals from Friday night also. It was amazing. It was so amazing. Well, and I tell you that Kingdom Brothers, I mean, they sing hard. And, you know, rap is a real aggressive kind of, you know, genre of music. But they are so humble. I mean, if you talk to them, they are so humble. They love, I mean, they love the Lord.
0: Amen.
2: First lady and pastor.
0: Yeah.
2: I'm sorry to interrupt. I got a surprise for y'all on the phone. You, Shantice? Good morning.
0: Good morning.
1: Good morning.
0: Oh, First Lady Shantice.
1: How are you?
0: Yes. Good morning.
1: God bless you.
2: I am well. How are you both?
0: We are doing good. Well. We are doing well. We want to let the New York area know, praise God, that you are listening to First Lady Shantice Crawford, praise God, from Farmingdale First Baptist, where we had the concert at, right there in good old Amityville. Good morning, First Lady.
2: Good morning, Pastor Bryant. Good morning, First Lady Bryant. Good morning to you both. So good to hear your voices this morning.
0: Yeah. Yes. Thank y'all so much for all of y'all kindness and love.
1: Oh, my God.
0: And y'all just kind of opened the doors and just turned the church over to us.
2: That's what family does.
1: That's right.
2: That's what family does.
0: Now, I do want y'all to know, radio listening audience, this young lady that you're listening to, I knew her from when she was born. Mm-hmm. Praise God.
1: Yeah.
0: Amen.
1: Yeah.
0: And she a whole lot older than when she was born, but I knew her when she was born. Praise God.
1: Yeah.
0: So I am so happy that you checked in with us this morning. What do you want to say to our listening audience?
2: Keep listening, keep trusting, keep believing, keep following our great Savior, and He will continue to make a way, open doors, and do what He does best, and that is show up on our behalf.
0: Amen. And please tell Pastor Kevin Crawford, we said hello, good morning, we send our love, and thank him and the whole entire Farmingdale First Baptist for the love that they give to St. Matthias. We are grateful.
2: We certainly will. We love St. Matthias. We love you and Lady Bryant.
1: Mm-hmm.
2: Just love you guys. We are family, so
1: yes.
2: This is what family does. We show love in action.
0: Amen.
2: So, of course, anytime. We are always willing and able.
0: Amen. So
1: what I'm
0: going to want you to do one Sunday morning, First Lady, is I'm going to want you to call in, and I'm going to want you to give our prayer one Sunday morning. Would that be all right?
2: That would be fine.
0: Yeah.
1: So
0: for 2 weeks, Missionary Armstrong is going to be solo in the studio. So if you and her want to coordinate, will you come in the studio with her and you help her with the?
2: We already did.
0: We
2: already got it.
0: You know what, Missionary Armstrong?
2: That first Sunday y'all gonna be gone, she gonna be sitting right there with me.
0: Missionary Armstrong, how well do I know you, Missionary Armstrong?
1: we are
0: so excited to hear that. Thank you so much. I should have known Missionary Armstrong, you know, has something up her sleeve, you know.
2: Yes, of course. The worker in her will never rest.
0: No, it won't.
1: Amen.
0: So we're going to get ready for prayer at this time. We know we have people, you know, waiting for prayer. Praise God. So we're going to ask our elect lady to go into prayer at this time.
1: Praise God. I just want to give Amen. I just want to give a scripture this morning. I don't normally do that, but I've been led to give scripture this morning. And I'll be reading from Ephesians chapter 1 and verse 7. Mm. In him we have redemption through his blood, the forgiveness of sins, according to the riches of his grace. Mm-hmm. Amen. Mm-hmm. We thank God for the blood.
0: Amen. Can you give them that scripture again?
1: I will.
0: They didn't have a chance to write it down.
1: That's Ephesians chapter 1, verse 7. Mm-hmm. And it says, in him we have redemption through his blood, the forgiveness of sins, according to the riches of his grace.
0: I like that.
1: Amen.
0: Wow.
1: Praise God. So we thank God for his word. We thank God for the blood that washed us, the blood that kept us. Amen. That the blood that healed us. Praise God. The blood that saved us. Praise God. So we're grateful this morning on what God is doing in our lives. We're so glad because we know that if we keep our hand in God's hand, he will always watch over us. He'll always lead us through. Amen. And get us through and get us past each and every situation that we find ourselves in. Praise God. Oh, God. Thank you, Lord God. Let us pray. Heavenly Father God, we come to you, O God, as humbly as we know how, thanking you, Lord God, for your grace and your mercies, O God. We thank you, Lord God, for your blood that was shed for our sins, O God. We thank you, Lord God, because you didn't have to do that. You didn't have to send your only begotten Son to die for this sinful world. But you did it, O God, because you love us that much. Because you love us that much. Praise God. So we're grateful, O God, for what you've done for us, O God. We don't take it for granted, Father, for it could have been something else, O God.
0: Yeah.
1: You could have left us out there, Lord God. You could have let us die, Lord God, but you did not. Hallelujah. And we thank you, Lord Jesus. We thank you, Lord Jesus. We thank you, Jesus. Hallelujah.
0: Yes.
1: Thank you, Lord God.
0: Yes.
1: Hallelujah. Hallelujah.
0: Yes.
1: Hallelujah.
0: Yes.
1: Thank you, Jesus.
0: Yes.
1: Hallelujah. Glory to your name, O God. Oh, God, you are so good to us.
0: Yes,
1: oh
0: you
1: God.
0: Are, Father.
1: We don't even know how. You, how just to thank you for what you've done, Father God. But with glory, we give you glory this morning, God. We thank you for every listener this morning, Lord God. We ask, oh God, that you meet each and every one of us, oh God, at our appointed time, at the appointed time, Father God, in the appointed place where we're at right now, Father. We're asking you, Lord Jesus, just to meet us there, Lord God. Help us, Heavenly Father, to go forward in your name, O God. Give us the strength, Lord God, to stand up in the midst of adversity, Father God. Help us, Lord God, to stand up and to do what you called us to do, Father God. For we know that if we obey you, Lord God, you will always see us through. You will always be by our side. You will never leave us, nor will you forsake us, Heavenly Father. So we're thanking you right now, O God, for what you mean to us, oh God. Hallelujah, Jesus. We're asking you to go into the hospitals this morning, oh God, and just heal your people, Lord God. Lord God, we don't know what situations that they're meeting. Hallelujah. We don't know what situations that they're going through, Father. We don't know their sicknesses, Father, but you know each and every one of them. You know each and every sickness that they're going through, Father. And we're asking you, Lord God, just to heal them right now,
0: mm-hmm,
1: in the name of Jesus. Oh, thank you, Lord. Let them know that they're not alone. There is somebody that's praying for them, God. There is somebody that's going to the throne of grace on their behalf. Praise God.
0: Mm-hmm.
1: So we're thanking you, Lord God,
0: yes,
1: for those that are incarcerated, Father. We're asking you, oh God, just to bless them, oh God, just to calm their hearts and their minds, oh God. Give them the heart of your heart, Lord God. Allow them, oh God, to come out a different person. Come out with a mind of Christ. Come out with a heart of love. Praise God. Hallelujah. Hallelujah. Thank you, Lord Jesus. We're asking you, oh God, to bless, oh, hallelujah, our widows this morning, Father. Those, oh God, who feel alone this morning, we're asking you, oh God, to give them peace in their minds, in their hearts. Oh God, help them, oh God, just to get up, oh God, and just know that you love them, oh God,
0: mm-hmm,
1: and you will be their husband, oh God. You said you would you are married to the backsliders, praise God. And the backsliders, praise God, whoever, oh God, that feels unworthy, who feels like I can't be forgiven, just know that you can be forgiven. Mm-hmm. God will forgive you for every manner of sin, praise God. So just know that you can be forgiven and you can get up out of your situation. You can rise up, praise God. Hallelujah. Just give it over to Jesus. Just give all your troubles over to the Lord and leave it there, praise God. Hallelujah, Jesus. Your God who loves you so much. He loves you so much. Just know that you are loved and God will raise you up. You don't have to stay in that situation that you're in. You don't have to remain brokenhearted. Just know that our God who heals the brokenhearted. Hallelujah. Thank you, Jesus. He's going to heal you. He's going to deliver you. He's going to raise you up. Just trust in him. He just wants us to trust him this morning. He just wants us to give all of our troubles to him, praise God. So remember that he loves you and he will deliver you, praise God. Hallelujah. We praise you and we thank you this morning for being with us. In Jesus' mighty name we pray. Amen, amen, and amen. Glory to God.
0: God bless you. Amen. God bless you, Sister Brian, for that prayer. We have another caller on the air. Go ahead. Good morning, caller.
3: Good morning. This is Hessa calling. I wanted to just call in and thank Pastor Brian and the church for allowing us to perform on Friday night with the rest of the wonderful praise teams and voices that were there. I'm just so thankful. I'm still full of joy.
0: Hey, Hess, how you doing, buddy?
3: I'm good, my brother. I'm good. It's funny because Sylvia called Jay. Jay called me because Jay's on his way back to Florida.
0: Yes.
3: I'm here at church, but we don't start until 10.
0: Okay.
3: I got here early.
0: Uh-huh.
3: And I said, this is a perfect time. Let me call in.
0: Amen. Amen. And I tell you, Hess, we were just so grateful for the powerful lyrics of y'all songs.
1: Yes,
0: I mean, if you take the music out and you take all that out and you listen to those lyrics were touching people's hearts on Friday night. God,
1: yes.
0: We thank God for
1: my
0: everyone,
1: God,
0: man.
1: My God.
0: And it was my pleasure to finally meet you.
3: Same here, Pastor. I felt exactly the same. Just meeting everybody, not just from your church, but from Pastor Crawford's church, and just everyone was so loving and receiving. It was wonderful.
0: Amen. Well, listen, we are praying for your pastor, that God will certainly bring healing. And we are so grateful for your sister pastor who was there Friday night, praise God. And would you please tell them that we are certainly, as a church family, praying and that we're trusting God for total healing. Amen.
1: Amen.
0: And please Amen. Thank them again from all of us for coming and supporting the concert.
3: Amen. I'm also going to let my pastor know here that I'm going to take a couple Sundays off because I'm going to your church on one Sunday and I'm going to Pastor Crawford's on another. We are family in Christ and I want us to keep this relationship going. It's too wonderful to not. Right?
0: So amen. Amen.
1: Oh, wow. That would
3: keep
1: be
3: contact
1: great.
3: And
1: yeah.
3: Absolutely. So we love you guys.
0: Well,
3: and,
0: thank you. Thank you so much.
3: This is one
1: you.
3: Of many.
0: Yes.
3: Let's keep praising the Lord together.
0: Amen. Amen. Amen. Amen. God bless you. Amen. Thank you for calling in.
3: Yes. Yes, absolutely. God bless you guys.
0: All right. God bless. So we're getting ready to go into another song before our announcements, praise God. And then we're going to come back with our missionary, Carolyn Armstrong, and she will give you all of our announcements, praise God. Sit back and enjoy.
2: Amen.

0: Listening to the Toronto Mass Choir. Holy is the Lord. Amen.
1: Amen.
0: Yes.
1: I like this, Sister Ryan.

0: All right, all the way from Toronto, Canada, praise God.
1: Amen.
0: Amen. What's the name of the group again?
1: Toronto Mass Choir.
0: Toronto Mass Choir.
1: Amen.
0: God bless you. Wow, I enjoyed that.
1: I enjoyed that.
0: And I tell you, I got to call Sister Robinson because she had a song played yesterday that was an awesome song. I can't remember it. I can't.
1: Okay.
0: But I just know I really enjoyed it yesterday when they played it on Genesis Productions.
1: Oh,
0: praise
1: God.
0: Oh,
1: yeah. They have a lot of good music.
0: I have to find out what that song was.
1: Mm-hmm.
0: Praise God. So not only can I add it to my playlist, but we could play it also. Praise God. So, Missionary Carolyn Armstrong, it's in your hands.
2: Yes, sir. Yes, sir. Amen, amen. You know who else has, there's two people that have got playlists that I want. Elder Paula.
0: Uh-huh.
2: Has an awesome playlist.
0: Uh-huh.
2: And I keep forgetting to ask her, can you just send me all of that? And Kayla.
1: Yes.
2: Kayla got a playlist. When she came over, came to the church that, I can't remember what it was, but I know she came and said, you want me to do this? I was like, yes. She took over. I was like, girl, this is your new assignment. Anytime I'm doing something, you play your playlist.
0: Oh, you talking about, awesome, you talking about my baby daughter, Kayla?
2: Kayla, your baby, yes.
0: Wow.
2: Yes.
0: Okay.
2: Yeah.
0: I got to get that from her.
2: I was like, girl.
0: Yeah. All right.
2: Yes. So those are two players. If you need something, check them two out right there.
0: Okay.
2: Amen.
1: So, I believe that was the prayer.
2: Y'all already know we're here on Sunday morning from 9 a.m. to 10 a.m. right on 1240 a.m. 95.9 FM with our preacher man. Amen. He's right here with us, and we thank God for him.
0: Yes, Lord.
2: And I just want to announce again this Sunday, Famous Eyes Women of Excellence, every Monday at 7 p.m. on Zoom. We are there. Amen. Ready for our sisters to sign on and be with us. Right now we are in our summer topics. Amen. And we're just talking about whatever comes up. Amen. Our fall series is going to begin in September. Amen. On September 15th. And it will be the Unity of Oil. And that begins September 15th. So join in with us on Mondays at 7 p.m. on Zoom. And we always send out the information so that y'all will have it. And sisters, just share it. When you get the information, share it with another sister. We want to pull in as many sisters as we possibly can so that we are all blessed, because we never know what somebody's going through, what one of our sisters needs. And we want to be our sister's keeper. We really do. So
0: Amen.
2: Join in with us. On Wednesday at 7:30, we have Bible study via Zoom also. And I love the Zoom. It's always good when we can get out and we can be together, but when you can't, Zoom is available, and I thank God for that.
0: Mm-hmm.
2: You can always check our Facebook page for our Bible study information also. Amen?
0: Amen.
2: Friday, July 10th at 7 p.m. Well, nope, that's already gone. Look, I'm still trying to get back to Friday. Like, they're on their way back to they're on their way back to Florida, and I'm still trying to get them to come back. Amen. But we had an awesome time. We already announced that, so thank God. The Men of Honor at St. Messiah's, they're having their annual fish fry. Amen. They're going to have, they have two dates that are coming up. July 18th is part one, and then August 8th is part two. Amen. We're going to be at Hollywood Baptist Church Cathedral Fields, right across the street from the church, 3504 Great Neck Road in Amityville. Amen. We are having fish right out on the road on Great Neck Road. Y'all don't want to miss it. I know everybody's already asking us, when's the fish fry? Where y'all going to be at? What time y'all going to be out there? Can we pre-order? Trust me, the men will have enough fish for y'all.
0: Amen.
2: Don't worry.
0: Amen.
2: They're out on the water fishing and doing all that stuff all throughout the week to make sure that y'all have fresh fish ready. And, of course, we're going to have the sides, potato salad, macaroni salad. You're going to have some desserts, all of that.
0: And
2: so
0: come
2: on out.
0: Missionary
2: and
0: Armstrong,
2: again,
0: I just...
2: July 18th and August 8th.
0: Yeah, I just want to let everybody know that we're going to have whitings, sway, and porgies, praise God. So
2: Amen.
0: So you're going to have three different types of fish for your liking, praise God. It will be whitings,
2: Amen.
0: Sway, and porgies. So whichever one is is your, and you can always get in contact with us and say, well, I want mine fried hard, my porgies fried hard, because a lot of people like their porgies fried hard.
1: Yes.
0: Amen.
1: Yes.
0: But, you know, we will, as the men of the church, we will make sure we do everything we can to accommodate you on our two fish fries. And that's this Saturday. This Saturday, right there at Hollywood Baptist. God bless you, missionary.
2: Yes. So for those of y'all who like them bones and them porgies, y'all got them. I stay away from that. I like the sway fish because they ain't got not one bone, and I can just keep eating. They ain't got to stop.
0: Well, Missionary Armstrong, the reason why the bones don't bother them, and I learned this from my father and Brother Robinson, is because that's why they ask you to fry it hard, because the bones just crunch up in the sandwich. You know what I mean? So you just eat the bones along with the rest of it. Yeah,
2: I'm not gonna do that. No.
1: I thought you would say it would frying it hard would make the bones more visible.
0: No.
1: So that you can remove them.
0: No.
1: And eat your fish.
0: No. Right? It's just.
1: That's my mind. That's what I'm
0: it's
1: thinking.
0: It's just like the crunchy part of chicken.
1: Oh.
0: When people get the crunchy part, it's the same thing. The bones just literally just crunch right up.
1: Thanks.
2: I don't even eat chicken to the bone, so that ain't gonna work for me.
0: All right.
1: Yeah,
0: All right. Well, we'll leave that alone.
1: Well, chicken bone and a fish bone. That's two different stuff.
2: I can see a
1: chicken bone. I can see that, but a fish bone, you may not see it, and you may end up swallowing.
0: Don't worry about it, because it's just going to crunch up. It's just going to crunch up. Don't worry about it.
2: All right. Well, praise God, I just got two more announcements. I just want to tell y'all. Women of St. Matthias presents the summer. Okay, we did the summer topic. I gave y'all that information.
0: Uh-huh.
2: But I also have another quick email that our first lady gave us. Give me one second. Oh, I'm stuck on the bones. That's too much.
1: I know. I agree. Can't do the bones.
2: Amen. All right. So, also, Ebenezer Baptist Church at 33 Cooper Street in Babylon, they're having their annual Women's Day. It's on Sunday, July 26th, 10 a.m. and 3 p.m. Shade of Purple. Amen. Reverend Linda Clark. Mount Zion, I'm trying to think, what is that right there? I'm trying to read it also. So Mount Zion is going to be their speaker for the day for the 10 a.m. service, and Reverend Darlene Phillips is going to be their speaker for the 3 p.m. service.
1: Amen.
2: So we're asking all who can come out, support them, and just be blessed with these two awesome women of God. Amen?
1: Amen.
2: And that's Ebenezer Baptist Church in Babylon, and that's on July 26. Amen.
0: Amen.
1: Yes.
0: Amen.
2: Amen. And I'm just trying to think. Now, if y'all want to join us this morning, 39 Green Avenue is where we're going to be at 10 a.m. Amen. Doors will be open. Come on in and join us. We will be so glad to have you there with us this morning. And you can always catch our service, churchtalk.media.net, if you miss it. At 9:30, 3:30, and 9:30 a.m. and 3:30 and 9:30 p.m. Amen.
1: Mm-hmm. Amen.
0: Thank you. Amen. So, thank you, Missionary Armstrong, for those announcements. Praise God. We're going to go into another song, and we'll be right back with you.
2: Amen.
1: Praise God. This is Ty Tribbett, Everything. Is he everything to you? Praise God. Because he's everything to me.
0: Amen.
1: Amen.

0: right. God bless you. God bless
1: yes,
0: you.
1: Yes, Lord.
0: You are
1: call him. Call him.
0: High tribute. Praise
1: yes.
0: God.
1: Yes.
0: Amen. Amen. Amen.
2: Brian,
0: yes.
2: I stopped by Prominent First Baptist to drop off Pastor Crawford's juice, so he's right here with me.
3: Good morning.
0: Hey, Pastor. How are you,
1: hey.
0: Sir?
3: I'm doing wonderful. How are you?
0: All right, all right. I am doing great. I am doing great. How are you doing this morning?
3: We're doing wonderful, getting ready for morning worship.
0: Okay.
3: And, we can, you know, allow God to do what he do.
0: I know that. Pastor, we are so, at St. Matthias, we are so grateful to you and Farmingdale First Baptist for, as I was saying to First Lady Shantice a little earlier, we are so grateful for your kindness and your generosity in letting us use the building, praise God, when we have these events that, you know, our church is not large enough to accommodate, praise God. And you guys, you always open the doors for us, and you always let us in, and you give us free reign of the church, man. And we are so grateful to you and to your whole congregation for all the love and support that y'all give to us.
3: Oh, you're so welcome. It's our pleasure. And, you know, it's all about building up the kingdom of God.
0: Amen.
3: And whatever we can do to do that, we are willing to do it.
0: Amen. Amen. And on Friday, the way you treated our guest that came from Florida, you would have thought that y'all had been friends all the time, the way y'all were talking with each other, you know?
3: Exactly. was able to meet and spend a little time with them as well. With you, and then for them to be able to come and feel comfortable and welcomed into our church.
0: And they also said, Pastor Crawford, that they will be letting their pastor know that, you know, one Sunday they won't be at their service because they will be coming to your service because certainly you left a great impression on them. So, we thank God for you. Thank you for checking in. We are so grateful. We are so grateful to Farmingdale First Baptist. God bless you. Amen. So we're going to continue on. We're going to go into another song at this time.
1: Amen.
2: Amen.
1: Praise God. Thank you, Jesus. Praise God. This is I Know He's Real by KJ and the Gospel All-Stars. Yes. Amen.

0: All right, who is this artist?
1: This is I Know He's Real, KJ and the All-Stars.
0: KJ and the All-Stars, I Know He's Real.
1: Now, is this the song that you were referring to that they played?

0: This is it.
1: Yes.
0: Okay.
1: Yes. Yes. This is what they were playing on yesterday.
0: Yeah.
1: Yes.
0: Yeah, Brother Robinson just sent it to me.
1: Oh, okay. Yeah. Thank you, Brother Robinson. I appreciate that. And thanks, Sister Robinson, for us.
0: Thank you.
1: Yeah, play a little more of that, Preacher Man. I like this song. Uh-huh.

0: Yes, yes, yes. God bless you. God bless you. Thank you so much, Brother Robinson, for sending that to us. Wow, what a powerful song, praise God.
1: And
0: see, I love listening to the lyrics, praise God. Mm-hmm. And the lyrics, you know, when you hear the lyrics, praise God, they're so uplifting and they're so inspiring. Then the voice that God gave him, you know, the voice that God gave him, it's like it's a perfect match, praise God. The way he's singing and then what he's actually saying. To God be the glory, to God be the... Preacher man, just cue that one back up. I'm going to use that as this, when we go off the air. Again, because I like that. I want to hear some more of that preacher, man. So just cue that one right back up. You know, I'm trying to tell y'all something, praise God. Amen. God is real. I don't know about nobody else. I don't know how nobody else feel. I don't know what nobody else think, but I come to tell you God is real, praise God. And he's real in our lives, praise God. Amen, amen, amen. I don't care what the enemy try to say. I don't care who tried to dissuade you. I don't care who try to tell you about A, B, C, or D. I come to tell you God is real, praise God.
1: Amen.
0: And he's real in our souls. Can I get a witness?
1: Amen. Amen. Amen. Amen. Amen. Yes. Yes, he is.
0: Yes. I thank God for who he has been. And not only in my life, but in my family life.
1: That's right.
0: Not only in my family life, but in my church family life.
1: Yes.
0: Not only in my church family life, but in my friends' lives. God has been real in all of our lives. God has picked us up when we were down.
1: Yes.
0: God has anointed us and appointed us. God has set us free when we were bound.
1: Mm.
0: God has broke all the yokes in our lives.
1: Amen.
0: God has been there when nobody else has been there. God has been there late in the midnight hour. God has been there early in the morning. God was still there in the noonday hour. God was still there in the evening. In other words, like the songwriter said, he keeps on blessing me over and over and over again. I can't even keep count of the number of blessings that God gives to me daily. I'm not talking about weekly or monthly or yearly. I'm talking about daily.
1: Yes.
0: The many blessings that he give me daily.
1: Amen.
0: The many blessings that he give you daily. Over and over and over again, praise God.
1: My God.
0: First of all, he woke you up this morning.
1: He woke you up.
0: Ah, yes, you woke up. Did. You had the activities of all your limbs.
1: Amen.
0: Somebody need to say hallelujah.
1: Hallelujah.
0: Then you recognize and realize that all was well in your home.
1: Yes.
0: Can I get a witness?
1: Amen.
0: Can I get a witness?
1: Amen.
0: Everybody that went to sleep in your house last night woke up
1: this morning.
0: Hallelujah. Somebody ought to say hallelujah.
1: Hallelujah.
0: He keeps on blessing me.
1: Yes.
0: Over and over and over again. And the reason why is because he's real.
1: He's real.
0: He's real.
1: Yes.
0: He is real. Amen. So we say to our listening audience, praise God. Hold on to God's unchanging hand.
1: Amen.
0: Don't let go. Don't let go. Hold on to God's unchanging hands. I thank God on yesterday, we went to Azusa Street, and they were having a concert also.
1: Yes.
0: And the man of God was preaching, praise God. Mm-mm-mm. And he was talking about just one touch.
1: Yes.
0: Just one touch, and I know a man. Can I get a witness?
1: Man.
0: Hey, man, he said, I know a man.
1: Yes.
0: And he said, all he got to do is give you just one touch. And that was our pastor Roundtree, praise God, that you listen to on these radio airwaves every Saturday, him and Brother Robinson from 9 to 11 a.m. But boy, did he give a powerful word.
1: Amen.
0: On yesterday, praise God.
1: Yes, and a powerful testimony.
0: Yes.
1: My God.
0: Yes. Amen.
1: To all that God has done in his life and in his wife's life. She has been through situations and sicknesses, but God truly blessed her. Amen. And just to hear his testimony, it just so heartfelt, mm-hmm. you know, and mm-hmm. whew, when you think about that man, Jesus, amen, who brought him through his situations and his family situation, it's nobody but God. Nobody.
0: And then when he told the story about his son,
1: yes,
0: being shot multiple
1: amen.
0: Times, then as
1: my
0: he
1: God.
0: Fell on the ground,
1: yeah.
0: the shooter came and shot him two more times, but yet God
1: woo!
0: Delivered
1: my
0: his
1: God.
0: Son. From yes. every bullet, no bullet shattered a bone.
1: My God, my
0: no
1: God.
0: Bullet shattered a artery.
1: Amen.
0: No bullet my shattered. God. I mean, the bullets were going right through him.
1: Mm.
0: Praise God.
1: Amen.
0: And man, we were on fire
1: yes.
0: on yesterday
1: yes.
0: at Azusa yeah. Street. And you know why? Because God is real.
1: God is
0: praise
1: real.
0: God. And mm. the affectionate, fervent prayer of the righteous availeth much. So
1: right.
0: even though the man thought he was going to take Pastor Roundtree's son out,
1: uh-huh.
0: the angels came
1: yeah,
0: and
1: yeah.
0: encamped around him
1: oh
0: and
1: God.
0: Protected him.
1: Yes.
0: And that's why Pastor Roundtree said, I know a man.
1: Yes.
0: And all he got to do is give you just one touch, praise God.
1: Hallelujah.
0: Can I get a witness?
1: Oh,
0: and KC and K, what's his name? K, whatever.
1: Yeah, huh?
0: KC?
1: KJ.
0: KJ came along uh-huh. in the song and said, he's real.
1: Yes.
0: And that's the reason why we
1: real.
0: Say,
1: hallelujah.
0: I know he's real. Boy, I'm getting started and
1: thank
0: our
1: you.
0: Time
1: Jesus.
0: Is up.
1: Jesus.
0: Lynn, say goodbye to the listening yes. audience. I'm ready to get to church to preach now.
1: Woo,
0: I am ready.
1: Ready.
0: I'm ready.
1: I know you're
0: I'm
1: ready.
0: I'm
1: we getting ready.
0: I'm going to go through the door preaching, man. I'm ready.
2: Amen.
1: We're about to have a Holy Ghost good time at St. Matthias. So if you don't have a church
2: yeah,
1: to go to
2: yeah.
1: this morning, make your way to St. Matthias, 39 Green Avenue in Amityville. And we're going to get to having a good time. We're going to let the Holy Ghost have its way. Come on now.
2: Amen.
1: Praise God.
0: Amen. Missionary Armstrong, say goodbye to our listening audience.
2: Goodbye, God bless, and y'all know where we at if y'all want to join us. Have a
0: amen. We love you.
1: Amen.
0: We love you. Have a blessed day.

0: Good morning, Long Island. Welcome, welcome, welcome. It's actually the 6-year anniversary show. I don't think we have a guest today. I don't remember booking a guest. Actually, it was going to be a gentleman from Naked and Afraid. It was going to be live in studio. But that's Sarah's deal. And since Sarah's not here, I have no way of getting a hold of him. But that's all good, because she'll be back, and this guy will be on soon. Yeah, I just want to say, you know, thank you guys for the 6 years of really doing this deal. You know, there's a time, like, actually there was a time before Sarah joined that I was actually going to break down the show and do it, like, once a month. Yeah. And then she popped back on, she popped in on this show and it made it worth doing the whole year. So there you go. So, how you doing, Preacher Man? How's everything, my friend? Good. Yeah. Join you. I'm doing good. But I had a graduation party yesterday. You know, for me to have busy weekends is rarity. You know, on a Saturday. You know, because usually Saturday I'm working the 4 hours and then go home and just, you know, crash and there you go. But that's it. So what's on the other side? Yeah. Well, I use it for scrap paper.
1: Okay, you got all this on the back.
0: These are out there. I could steal some from them, and you know, for what they're paying me, I might as well use their paper. Yeah, it's it. So 6 years with this fine station.
1: 6 years.
0: As of today, man, it's crazy.
1: 6 years.
0: 6 years as of today. First, it was Tom. Tom was here for a little while, then you and I hooked up. Yeah. Yeah, so I'm telling you. And now with the both preachers, if you will, following one after the other, you know, if there's not our Lord and Savior Jesus Christ in this studio by the time 10 o'clock rolls around, then he's on vacation. But there you go. So what's going on with you? The family good?
1: Yeah, everybody's good. A little tired, man. I'm trying to take a little nap.
0: That's what does it.
1: Yeah,
0: crazy. You should always say something. You know, I'd be more happy to pick you something up if you don't have nothing. That is true. You've been here in snowstorms when I was up the block, and I've always felt bad. I would travel through the snow for my pal, the Preacher Man, to get him coffee. Yeah, the guy who used to be upstairs, not so much. You know, let him get his own coffee.
1: Have you seen him lately?
0: Actually, believe it or not, he's not in the building anymore.
1: Oh, that's why he don't live here.
0: You know, pretty much, he hit the nail right on the head, lives here, you know.
1: Right. But I heard he moved out, didn't he?
0: Yeah, he moved out as of, I think the start of summer.
1: Right.
0: Yeah. Hey, you know what? I've been up there. It was like how can we put this? Like, he had a lot of interesting things in that office. You know how people are collectors and they have, like, that one room that you always see on the show? Like, this is my collection. And it's usually, like, iced tea or something who could afford to put a room and collect stuff.
1: Yeah.
0: That was him. When we recorded the thing that we use at the end sometimes of the show, he had this, like, Charlie McCarthy dummy on the couch. With a wolf's head. I'm like, can you move that? That's very creepy. That's very, you know, because that's what Twilight Zone did to you. They put a little, you ever see that episode where the old one where they put the ventriloquist doll and he starts talking?
1: Oh, yeah.
0: Ever since then, you know, anytime you see some sort of dummy or whatever, not cool. Yeah, so like I said, we had a graduation party yesterday, you know, and stuff like that, you know. And then the week before, saw the Minions. Yeah, that movie, The Minions, was insane. It's funny because it's supposed to be before they met Gru, the guy that is like the evil boss or whatever. And it was some guy, like a space guy. It was funny, but it was you know when the movie's missing the chemistry of something? Even if it's a cartoon, you know. Like, I started critiquing The A-Team when I'm watching it. That's how sad life is getting at 55 years of age. Yeah. So Sarah's on... Sarah should be back in next week or two from what she's been telling me in text. The great thing about her is the Automatic Chemistry. And we're also adding, well, not on a permanent basis. This is once in a while we'll throw like an extra person on when I know they have a topic that they are really interested in. Then we throw on like another sort of guest co-host along with the two of us. Yeah, because we tried that three co-host thing, and you know, it never worked because you know, we had a cattle prod, the one in Kentucky.
1: Right, right, right.
0: Yeah, but that's how it's come. It's like it's a live and learn thing with this. People don't understand that. Like people always, pardon me, are always asking me like, you know, you've been doing the show, so how do you get your guests? You know, I wish I could just say it's so easy to get them. But you told me a long time ago, when that other clown was after me, you're like, don't worry about Marion Ross, don't worry about anything, you're going to find these people. And I've had some great guests on. Last week, when we had Bruce Brody's wife on, and we were very, like, you know, respectful to her, but the thing is, Jose Gonzalez, that's the guy's real name, we didn't use his name out of respect for her. So, he actually, years before that, as we said in the interview, Bruce Brody took liberties on him, because back in those days, they just took liberties on each other, and they believed, you know, what they were was like actual, like, some of them could kill somebody. And we found that out when Jose Gonzalez goes into the shower down in Puerto Rico, wraps a towel, and stabs a man over some something that happened probably 10 years earlier. Crazy. And she didn't know until, like, the next day, as you remember from the interview. Crazy. But see how it is when you have people on, and they tell you one thing, and then you clarify it with the person's wife or the person that knows something? You know, because I think back to, like, Sarah's second interview with that woman who wrote the book and had sex with her son's best friend. Remember that one? Never again am I going to take people at their words. If it's somebody that you say to me, I have somebody that reformed and is in my church, I will definitely interview them because I trust you, you know, and we know each other for a while. But this woman, don't come on our show trying to get GoFundMe paid to start for a book. You know, it's like, you know, and we've had some really great guests that really have, you know, I mean, Haley Jones, who we had, she's like posting every day. She's all over the place, down in Nashville now, out in, you know, Milwaukee, just going all over the place for her stuff. So, yeah, we got some good stuff. And then Magic Garden, that was a good one.
1: Right.
0: The show, because I grew up in that. I don't know if your kids didn't grow up on that, did the Magic Garden with those two women, with the pink squirrel? Not to me, it's a local thing. It's not like, it's not national, so it's kind of, If you didn't, like, watch it, then you don't know what the heck we're talking about. But that was cool, too, because she was also in the in Greece. So that actually worked out perfect. So you have two things to always talk about. But, yeah, and we always joke around about the woman from the Kermit the Frog thing, you know, down in his hometown. That I feel bad about. And I always feel like I should call them back and reschedule something, but I don't want to go through it again. We're moving on. Because I've come on, the first interview I've ever done on the show was about domestic violence. And then you were here when we had PETA on the show.

0: back and reschedule something, but I don't want to go through it again. We're moving on. Because I've come on, the first interview I've ever done on the show was about domestic violence. And then you were here when we had PETA on the show. Because you started that the second thing we did was PETA when you were here. And the guy's like, I said to myself, he's telling me about the little chickens, right? And I'm like, I hope he doesn't tell me about this chicken getting his head smashed in. And what does he do? On there, chicken getting his head smashed in. And I've given people like the benefit of the doubt a lot on the show. And when we had Tina up here and Sarah and Tom up here and the woman from Strange Addiction, that show is strange enough as it is. But even after a while, man, I sat there going, now my stomach's starting to turn. Yeah. But again, you do it for, this is what you tell people all the time, you're doing it for educational purposes. We're going to have a woman that's coming on. She's like one of those sideshow performers. And she's done some independent horror films. She's got a lot on her plate. She'll be a great hour to fill. You're going to enjoy that one. You'll be sitting back there going, what did we create? But that's the thing. But it's come a long way. It's like, you know, and I always tell you, I appreciate your help and late, great Tom. Because the two of you, and this is the thing. When people don't, if you guys are like interested in doing a radio show, and I'm not just doing a, and you tell me, I never do promos for this. Yeah, because Jeff gets nervous on what I say to begin with. I think him, you know, Joey and I sometimes get nervous with the little things we come out with. But, you know, just come here, try it. You learn, and you get to do a show. And you get to preach a man behind the plate.
1: So, actually, today's your 6 years?
0: 6 years. As I started on July 12th, 6 years ago.
1: Wow, the time flies.
0: It does.
1: It don't seem like that.
0: It's crazy. And I'm sitting there going, you know, because, like I said, the show, because Sarah watches Naked and Afraid. You ever see like, commercials for that show?
1: I've heard of it, yeah.
0: These people are in the middle of nowhere, naked, and they're surviving. So it's pretty much Survivor if they took your clothes from you, basically. I would guess. I've seen a few episodes. So I'm like, I just said, she's like, can we have the guy on? I said, as long as he wears pants. You know, we got the preacher man back here. We have a new show we follow. So it's like, there you go. But even with her, like, she really, like, you know, Johnny Ziegler, she brought on the show and a couple other things she's putting together. Mm-hmm. You know, but like I said, if she didn't come on the show and we didn't have the chemistry we had, I'd be like Joey, probably doing this once a month now. Yeah, but that's the thing. I mean, it's Sunday. You look forward to it. You get into that groove, yeah, and stuff.
1: Right.
0: Yeah. So what's been your favorite show since you've been sitting back there the last couple of years? What show did you say, wow, you know, he's got a good guest on, and I trained him yell well?
1: No, I think you. You have stepped up the game, and you put it, you know, a lot of these people comes on. There's a couple, I think they sing, and sometimes it's like a wife and a husband, or two of them. I forgot the name that comes on.
0: Oh, Dee and John, thanks for reminding me. Yeah. I have a little quick little thing. They're going to come back on the show soon because she has been so busy. Mm-hmm. You know, she was like, when we first started talking, she would come up here, and as you know, her stepson, Zach, and everything. Mm-hmm. And it was so cool to have them on, and Rory Kelly. It's funny because I thought I found Rory Kelly, but then she was out with you guys in Babylon, you know, on the Halftime Howie show. Yeah. And then you have, then you have Saturday, which you have, what's his name? Dave, who's got a great show. I mean, you know, and I can't say too much because he was on this show and he's a great guy. And we're friends. Like I said, when Joey's been here, it's like we get along. It's not like, you know, somebody else who used to be here, his wife's on assignment and she's probably doing laundry in the back room or something.
1: Have you ever heard Halftime Howie?
0: Actually, it's funny. I remember listening to Halftime, because I used to listen to the station when it was in Babylon. Yeah. I used to listen to him.
1: He's still on. He comes on every Sunday afternoon at 2 p.m. and he has like 1 hour.

0: And nice. He has a lot of sports people on, a lot of young people from high schools and stuff. They do pretty good.
1: Nice. And you just, once you find your audience, because it's great. I mean, it's great when I followed you because your audience would stick around.
0: Right.
1: And, you know, and Tom's audience would stick around. Like, they was, Tom would get the people because he would play 50s music right after the show when I had it back there. Mm. So people would stick around. So that's how he built. But then I realized, like, you know what? We built an audience because I could see when the other gentleman who comes in at 11 o'clock that takes over for you,
0: right?
1: And you know he's and I met him like 2 or 3 times,
0: right?
1: Before I started.
0: His name is Josh Prasad.
1: Because everybody comes in here and then they disappear. It's like with the David Copperfield of radio around here. It's like people show up and like, it's like, what happened to this one? What happened to that one? But no, he really, and you know, like you said, just, I mean, I listen to the station like once in a while, or I'll remember that Joey's on, I'll catch his show, you know, and stuff like that. Cause it's funny, I caught his show when he had the woman on. She was doing some sort of fundraiser, like, I guess it was last week. And then. I didn't listen to the one he posted the other day on YouTube.
0: Well, he's been on 2 weeks in a row now, and normally he'll do like the first and the
1: then
0: last.
1: Yeah, and then
0: he'll disappear. Right, disappear. But cause I understand he also got a podcast somewhere, too. I don't know. But there's one guy that you brought up in here. I think you brought him 2 or 3 times. And the last time he was here was with this female, and she had to correct him a lot. Long hair come all the way down, and a younger guy is you know, like a hippie type.
1: Oh, you talking about when I was home?
0: No. He was here when you were interviewing him. You were sitting over there, and the young lady was playing the guitar over there, and every time he say something, she was trying to correct him or whatever. That was like about a month and a half ago. Can't be that long.
1: Yeah, Sarah was, I think that's when Sarah was in the studio and I was sick with COVID. It had to be. You're talking about the guy from Jersey.
0: One guy that is not the one that you just call on the phone. And I'm talking about that couple. I'm talking about the young guy and the young lady that was here more than a month ago. And he was sitting right here. And she was sitting over there, and she was playing the guitar.
1: And, you know, okay.
0: I think you have played a couple of songs, whatever it is.
1: Yeah, I'm trying to remember who that was now.
0: Well, the only guy you have, he's the only one that got much hair.
1: Yeah,
0: on.
1: Yeah, that's the only one. Who it was,
0: yeah, he's the one. You can't miss him.
1: Yeah, and I'm just saying, like, it's funny because sometimes you go, you know, and you know this, you have people on the show, and you go back and you listen to the shows, and it's like, why did I have him on? This was the older shows. And now it's like, and because Sarah and I said this when Sarah joined the show, and I agree 110% with her. It's like, we want to put the right people on the show. So, like, when we put them on, like, when we create TikTok, when we start, you know, she's going to do all that because that's her deal. And the TikTok stuff we put on there is from the guests that are worth putting on. You know, it's one thing when you have, like, Karen Grassley from Little House on Prairie, because she's got, like, she's been around forever, like 50 years. But it's when you get these people, like you said, that come on here. Like, remember when we interviewed that young kid, his grandfather had that jail in Jim Thorpe, Pennsylvania, back about 2 years ago?
0: Don't remember, but vaguely.
1: And it's funny because he was, like, it's funny because he was 17 on the radio. And you know what I mean. Like, you get to interview some people and, like, you know. Like, when we have Megan, who's going to come on as one of the people we're going to throw on as, like, the one who's in studio with us.
0: Right.
1: The cook from Boston. And, you know from that, you know, we don't have to worry about her and Sarah. And then you put Tina here, then you throw me a life preserver because I'll be drowning. But, you know, you get people like that that come on and they could carry the interview.
0: The young kid you had that time, the young lady,
1: yeah,
0: sings good. She has a nice voice.
1: Oh, yeah.
0: And there's another one that sings Christian songs or something like that.
1: Oh, yeah. Haley Jones, who I was just mentioning. She is phenomenal. I mean, it's funny. Like, I got a hold of her. I saw her on Facebook. I'm like, I got Haley Jones. She's got to have a website. Somebody that talented's got to have a website. So I got on it, email like I normally do. Like an hour and a half later, this strong country-sounding gentleman, like I said on the show, calls me up, and then he's like, do you want to talk to Haley? And normally, you know, you don't talk to the people you interview until close to the interview time. Mm-hmm. I'm like, yeah, okay, you know, why not? But she was awesome. And like I said, she's always putting up content. And that's what people, that's the great thing about YouTube and Facebook. Mm-hmm. As much as it's a detriment to a lot of things, it's for the artist and the people who really want to use it, it's there to just really kick butt with and stuff. Yeah, so she was phenomenal. And I remember when we had Cher Ross from Vixen on. I remember setting that interview up. This was the old days when I was just like, you know, forgetting I was a radio host and more of a fan, getting all nervous. And Tina's like, what are you getting all nervous for? What's wrong with you? So, and this was when I was after I got off the phone with her. And then when she was on, it was like old friends and stuff. But like I say, it's a good run. And when you have somebody like Sarah who could really, like, you know, not that she sees me drowning, but she knows, like, when it's her time to come on. Like, you know, you spoke enough. Yeah. And
0: well, in my humble opinion, I think, amen, if you so desire to take Sunday or go someplace, whatever it is, your best host, probably the knowledge one, is your wife. She's just very knowledgeable. You can hear her when she talks and how she addressed things. And yeah. I get the feeling that she probably feel comfortable with how the host, that what's her name, the one that was Sarah.
1: Yep. Yeah. Now when Sarah comes back in about 2 weeks, she'll maybe whatever here. It is, Tina will be up here. I'm like, why don't you? I said the preacher man misses you. Yeah. And you know, it's like because people think I lock her in the car.
0: I used to wonder about that too, but now that you say it. Yeah.
1: Now, I mean, honestly, and we could talk about him because he's no longer associated with the station, the clown that was after me.
0: Right.
1: I mean, his wife, like, oh man, like nails on chalkboard.
0: Really?
1: Yeah, well, you know him, right? Big Fat Joey, his wife. I mean, come on. That was like, she was like, if she was, I mean, this Italian woman, but she was like, she should have been in, like, The Godfather with that Italian way of herself. And, like, he was always trying to get, like, guests that were well above what would be his level, you know what I mean?
0: Mm-hmm.
1: Like, and then and I noticed something. He started to say, when I put, like, the nonprofits on, he started putting nonprofits on.
0: Right.
1: He was trying, but the way you work it is you throw it all together. You put somebody famous on, if you could, like we did with Karen Grassley. Then you go to put a nonprofit on, or you put, like, Katie Fox, who was up here, like, 2 weeks ago. Because she has a podcast, and she's got, like, a lot of people that she interviews, like Eric Estrada and everything, that she's met through whatever. Excuse me. And you do that. You find the people who connect, and you get, and we throw guests at each other all the time. Some of the guests that we get, she suggests, so there you go. Then you get guests that you say, oh, man, I should have rethought that one. Yeah. But again.
0: Well, what you're going to have to do sometime when you don't have guests like that, what you should do sometimes, just think about it as a thought. Maybe you have like make two or three songs and you play, you talk for a few minutes and say, we're going to give a listen for a few minutes of this. And then after that, you can go back into the discussion. So this will
1: I'm thinking about that too. I want to talk to her about that too. Like, well, even when she's here, like, we come up with a song and stuff because. Like I said, we're coming up with. Remember, we played that.
0: People don't want to sit around for an old hour and just listen to the conversation.
1: Well,
0: they get real bored, you know.
1: It is true.
0: Like, you got to put something in between it to kind of keep them going.
1: No, it's true. And like I said, but you know, she's going through what she's going through, and I'm trying to. It's like driving the Titanic, you know. I'm trying to keep it afloat. But no, you're absolutely right. And see, this is what I'm talking about. Like, you tell us something, and you know, like, you tell me something, and by next week, it's kind of added in the thing.
0: Mm-hmm.
1: You know, and stuff like that. Because, yeah, it is true. Like, even when I did the half-hour show, it was good because you did the talk for a half hour, and the people, you're like, okay. But then with that, then you're like, I need an hour because I got more to say. Mm-hmm. Then it's like you get that guest, and you're like, maybe I ain't need the hour. So who knows? It was just crazy. But like I said, it's, yeah. So it's funny. We were at the graduation yesterday, so I had San Diego Padres hat on. I've been wearing to the studio a little bit. And so everybody's like, oh, you're a San Diego Padres hat. I said, well, it matches the shirt and the way the Mets are playing. I don't even want to know. It's so funny. Like, you watch the Knicks, how, like, hungry they were to win everything. And then you go and say, oh, maybe the Mets are going to start doing better. I remember being that 8-year-old kid going to Shea Stadium with pops and brother and family friend or whoever it was, right? Moms or my sister, whatever it was, right? And it was the same thing up until about 1986 when you're like, wow, they could actually put a team together and it makes sense. But by 1987, 88, well, 89 actually, that team was gone. Everybody was like in it and stuff. And then you wonder like how, you know, they go through all these down times and everything. And then it's like, oh, they brought Mike Piazza here. Fantastic. He was the only one on that team that didn't want to go glove that year and stuff. Yeah. It's amazing how people just take like sports teams and, you know, treat them certain ways.
0: Like, well, I'm one like that. You know, years ago, I went to Shea Theater to watch, I think it was the Yankees. And I'm not particular. I watch football and basketball.
1: Yeah.
0: But with that, baseball, to me, I said, it takes so long for hours to make one inning. And I'm out here in the sun. I said, listen, I can't do this no more. I'm watching it on television, but I'm not going to sit in the sun. They can't make an inning for hours? Come on,
1: man. It's crazy. We had the same conversation yesterday. Now they have pitch counts and have all this stuff. I mean, it's funny to me. Like, I mean, we have the sports talk, and I sometimes listen to these guys. They're good. They're good at what they do. And it's like, you know, I couldn't do a sports show. I originally was going to do a sports baseball show on Babylon. But
0: the guys that comes on a Monday night at 7:30 at Muscle Sport, they good.
1: Those guys are great.
0: Not only talk about sports, but they talk about nutrition and they talk about bodybuilding. So they program is not just one level.
1: Oh, yeah.
0: You know, even though it's basically about sport.
1: Yeah.
0: But they have the other little stuff in it and stuff like that. Yeah.
1: Because it's funny, like, even... Like, I even did that for twice when I had that.
0: And I've been telling you that. Yeah. You're good at sport. You should put that in there for 10 minutes.
1: I was thinking about that, just doing a little. But, you know, you got to be careful with, you know, with Jeff and them. They get on you like white on rice sometimes. But, you know. But, I was thinking about doing that, but, you know, like, because I know we got a sports show and I don't want to overstep the sports.
0: Listen, nobody got monopoly on it. They buy for them time. You buy for your time. You can do what you want to do. You ain't got to get permission from them.
1: Okay.
0: They don't own this radio station.
1: You're absolutely right.
0: They're buying the airtime. You do what you got to do. That's it. Everything is a competition. Everything is competitors.
1: Yeah. Oh, yeah.
0: That's what it is. This radio station, other people probably try to come against this radio station by trying to compete with the program that we have.
1: Yeah.
0: And so it's a competitive world. The man that can put on a good program that people would stay with you and listen to you, all right, they might know sports. You know it too.
1: Yeah.
0: You got a different side of bringing your perspective, and you can do it.
1: Because, the way I do – see, it's funny you mention that because when you do listen to a sports radio station like The Fan or something like that, people call up and think these guys are captain sports, right? They know as much sports as you and I know from watching it as a fan, right?
0: Of course.
1: I mean, but I always go by the emotion of stuff. Like, you go back to 1980 with the Olympics, with the hockey team. That was great, and people remember that. The 86 Mets, people remember that. People remember what just happened with the Knicks, and the 1970 Knicks, when Willis Reed walked on the court with cortisone in both knees and Elgin Baylor and all them just really pooped their pants, so to speak. Mm-hmm. You know, I follow two preachers. I can't say anything else. You know, I'm not like some other shows that slip and just get it on there. Mm-hmm. But it's true. It's like you look at sports and it's, you know, it's big money now and it's all like, you know, like Dolan and them, you know, with the garden and stuff. And then, you know, the big wedding that happened to, That's the biggest joke going. If I hear one more thing about them, I think I'm going to just, you know, put a brick through TV. Because it's like, I mean, I don't, you know, I like Travis. He's a good football player. He's a nice guy. You know, but his wife, you know, are you doing it for, I mean, she seems to, you know, really care for him, whatever, from what I'm seeing. Or maybe she's a hell of an actress. But, you know, it's just like, you know, he just wants to go to Kansas City to play football. He's not a singer. He's not a radio guy. He's a guy who's got a podcast, but his main thing is he plays, he's a football player.
0: Right.
1: You know, that would be like me trying to be Bobby Flay. You know, when I just got this down. Can you imagine me trying to be Bobby Flay? Mm. You know, like that show Beat Bobby Flay going there and, you know, what do you make? I make peanut butter jelly, Bobby. You can beat me on that, big guy. But it's true. Like, people, when they do these shows, whether it's us or some other station, You really look at it and you go, you know, like, I see why they're what they are. But sometimes they do push an envelope, realizing they're number one, too. Like, people forget, this is the oldest radio station on Long Island. And at one time, you know, it did have the Islanders on here as playing and stuff. And it had, like, a wrestling show. The two guys, I think one guy was a lawyer and stuff like that. And that's what. And they even said on that show, like, it's very hard for us to keep the show going because they got lives and stuff. But, you know, we do it because we love it.
0: It was a young guy. He was really young. I used to do his program for him. And this thing is up there called Coffee with Calmer. It was that guy knowledgeable about sports, man. He was good. I hated to see him go, but he was a young guy. He came in. He used to do it every Sunday morning. He cut him into the show.
1: Hmm.
0: Yeah.
1: This is out in Babylon? Or?
0: Right here.
1: Oh, yeah. Wow.
0: Yeah, Coffee with Creamer. And it was good.
1: There you go.
0: Mm-hmm.
1: I don't see a sit-down one down there, though. I'm still, I've been asking about for 5.5 years. Wait. Yeah, you said talk to Brian. I even gave Brian the sit-down logo.
0: And I just spoke to this guy, not today, but his name is Anthony. What is his name? He used to do golf. He used to do broadcast something from the golf place.
1: Oh, the par on par one?
0: On par, yes. Yeah. I used to do his show and commercials. You know, you talk about the golf and they'll do a little remote broadcast. There's a whole lot of people here that used to do sports and all that stuff. I used to do them all. I used to, you know, yeah.
1: It's funny because I almost had Lou Ferrigno on this show, right? This is when we lived in Belmore over here, right? Mm-hmm. I left the phone on the chair I used to sit in, and I was over on the computer preparing for the show. And Tina picks it up. It's like, who's this? Who's this? She's arguing with Lou Ferrigno's wife. I'm like, good God. Give me that phone. And then we almost, but for some reason, you know, and then now I can't get him on that number. Mm-hmm. Yeah. That would be some cool interview. And such. Yeah, so anywho, so like I said, we're doing what we do, people. And such. You know, like I said, we try and give you top-notch people, try and get people to come on and do their thing. And, you know, we as we say, we take it from there. Like I said, hopefully we get this guy on the, this Snake and Frey guy, that we can get to come in. Yeah, because he's supposed to be in New York. I don't know when. I don't know if we're postponing him or what the story is. Because at the end of the day, you know, like I said, we'll put on anybody. If you want to do this show and you got, you know, what people are looking for, then why the heck not, is what I say. And such. Yeah, so getting to the Mets, if anybody is interested, like, I might check it out because I'm a glutton for punishment. The Mets are playing Boston today at 1 o'clock, you know, and in Boston. It's funny because I think back to 86, like, when they finished with Houston and they were going to fight each other on the mound, that's what it's according to Keith Hernandez, you know, and Gary Carter said it too, but Gary Carter since passed on, so who knows. But when they went to Boston, you could see it in their eyes that they basically, you know, they were tired. It was kind of, that's why it was almost identical to watching the Knicks play in the playoffs. Crazy. But I'm telling you, and that's another good interview we had on. I was thinking about that, you know, yesterday and a little bit this morning. Yogi Berra's granddaughter. It was a great interview. Yeah. That was around the time when the Mets had the old-timers game. And then they realized they had enough of the Met players to do it. Back in the old days, before they had their own old-timers, they had, like, a whole bunch of major league players, you know, play. And you had Ralph Kiner, you had Honus Wagner, or whoever it was who was still alive at the time. Crazy. So, anywho, got a lot of big announcements coming up in the next few months. A lot of big announcements from, and that's the great thing about doing this show too. A lot of offset things happening. You know, we're going to be going down to Alabama to, you know, film an independent movie that I co-wrote. I'm excited about that. You know, just some really cool stuff. And such, and like I said, you know, we're going to have some cool guests coming up. Actually, we have, the end of this month, Ted Arcides coming on, former wrestler, powerlifter. This is how he told me. He's like, you know, wrestler, powerlifter, actor. So, you know, apparently he was in a CVS commercial selling the tree. So, you know, but again, we have who we have and such. So, like I said, Sarah's, you know, on her way back, you know, itching to get back, which is great, you know. But like I told her, I said, when the time is right, do what you do. And that's that. So, like I said, you know, six years, like we just talked about, flew by, you know, and stuff. And, Yeah, so like I said, we got some really cool stuff coming up. Got a lot of people coming on who are going to be involved in that project that we're doing in February. So that's going to be exciting to talk about that. And so forth. So there you go. I mentioned something else that, Bonnie Taylor, who passed away, you know, totally Eclipse of the Heart and all those great songs. That was a shocker. But, what was even a shocker was when, Rod Stewart was talking about how close they were as friends and such. And you don't even realize that when these people, these different artists and different people, they just have the opportunity to work together or just even know each other from the same recording studio and such. So it's like I said, it's a sweet deal that, you know, you build all these friendships with people. The sad thing, though, is when they pass on and you realize that, you know, all your people that you listened to growing up are no longer on the radio or on tour as much as they are. That's another thing too. Like, you watch these people on tour, and like Journey is gonna finish up on tour, right? The rock band Journey, and Steve Perry, who fronted Journey for the longest time, it's like, you know, he's not performing, so that's not Journey. To me, that's a cover band, with the players of Journey being in it. But, you know, people who want to hear the Journey songs, that's unfortunately, or fortunately, depending on what you're going to do, the only way you're going to see Journey and such. You know, it was nice the last couple of summers to actually, the last couple of years to actually you know, go to Westbury and you know, sit there and all of a sudden feel like you're at a Grateful Dead concert where you're searching down Air Supply. But, you know, they still play very well, so, you know, mind that and stuff. But that's also hard, too, because, you know, certain bands, you know, you want to go on vacation certain times. Like, we used to go up to Rochester all the time for our niece's birthday, and then it's like, okay, Heart is performing with Def Leppard. Well, we can't go because we're heading up to Rochester. So you get those sorts of deals. And there you go. So, like I said, you know, 6 years doing what we do. Was hoping to have the Naked Afraid guy on, you know, because that would be a great lead-in for her to return it, and, you know, just being that that's her show that she watches religiously, if you will, and such. But, you know, we'll have that guy on again soon or whatever our story is. I'll find out when I talk to her and such, and there you go. So, well, yeah, another thing I wanted to talk about. All these freaking people driving on the Parkway. I gotta say this, and really, you know, I gotta say this with tongue in cheek and watch my mouth, because we're driving out here. This is this morning. This is like 7 o'clock in the morning. These two guys, and you hear them before you can see them. You know, the ones that race down the Southern State, and I'm like, they're doing 100 miles an hour, and I would be the one that goes over the solid white line, gets pulled over by a state trooper. All these clowns will be driving. I saw one guy, no exaggeration, this was...
0: But you know, they moved that station that used to be right there.
1: Exactly.
0: They moved it. I don't know where to put them cops, but ever since they moved them, you don't see them cops no more, because I drive on the Southern State for almost 25 years, going there, babbling back and forth. And sometimes the cops be in the bushes, you know, them straight state troopers.
1: Yeah.
0: You hardly see them on there no more. And there's more deaths on the Parkway now than ever before.
1: Oh, it's crazy. And in Elmont, you know, it's how, like, remember about a year ago they talked about that girl who got hit or something going by Elmont Valley Stream, right where, like, not too far from Key Food area? That has never had, and it needs it, a green arrow. I've been, Pops, God rest him, myself, 55 years driving over there in that area. 55 years, it's been the same thing. Mm-hmm. All you gotta do is change the light for an arrow. And but these people, it's just like they're racing, and one guy literally had his motorcycle, and he's popping a wheelie from exit 13 to about exit 15. I'm like, and he's driving it like he's freaking Evel Knievel or something. I'm like, this is crazy. And it's very dangerous because, you know, people ask Tina all the time, like, how come you don't drive? I don't want to drive. I don't even want to drive. I want to take a bicycle at this point in life.
0: Since today is your anniversary.
1: Yes.
0: I have a couple of, not question, but a couple of trivia things to you.
1: Okay.
0: Because I look it up, and I had it. I said, well, one of these days I was going to talk to you, but I just saw it still on my phone. The question is, what are the five facts about sports?
1: As far as?
0: And you say, well, it said football and soccer, right, is the most popular sports in the world, boosting the estimate of 3.5 billion fans across the globe.
1: Hmm.
0: Okay. And then the second one is golf. Golf is the only sport to be played on the moon after the Apollo.
1: Neil Armstrong.
0: The 14th mission, right?
1: Yeah.
0: Okay, and it says wrestling is considered the world's oldest sport.
1: And it's funny because they're talking about with soccer, and this is so weird. Like, they're having the World Cup now, right?
0: Right.
1: And we have this place around the corner from us, Charlie Meany's.
0: Mm-hmm.
1: And when they had the basketball, they were literally parking on, like, islands across from there. Like, you know how they have a tree, an island where you could fit maybe a car.
0: Right.
1: People are parking, like, all over the place to watch the World Cup.
0: Wow.
1: Now, I don't mind soccer. I used to play it as a kid and everything, you know, mm-hmm. back in the day. But soccer, unfortunately, is not a United States sport. like football and baseball and basketball, because that's the ones that will generate the money that they know they can pack the Garden or pack Yankee Stadium or pack Giant Stadium, knowing that people are going to see it. It's very hard to say, okay, we're going to have, like, you know, remember they had the Cosmos here like a year, 2 years ago, that minor league kind of soccer thing that they tried? And that's the thing, like, nobody, unfortunately, nobody is going to really, unless you're a diehard soccer player as a kid, you play it in whatever. That's the one sport, but all around the world, soccer stadiums packed, you know. And, of course, they yell some of the Burns stadium, but we won't get into that part of it. But it's just a thing. Like, you know, you could talk to somebody from Peru, and you could find out all you need to know about soccer in 15 minutes. And he can talk to you, and you know, if you're a sports fan of everything else, he find out 15 minutes of everything he needs to know about American sports.
0: Here's a good one for you. All right. Who holds the most unbreakable record in NBA history?
1: Oh, that's Will Chamberlain, 100 points.
0: All right. That's right. You got
1: against,
0: it.
1: Against the Knicks.
0: You're right about that. And isn't it tragic about Lindsey Graham just died like that suddenly?
1: He
0: just came from some country.
1: It's just,
0: you know what I think? I don't want to say it on the air, but I think the Russians probably have a part with it because they don't like him, you know. He's always on the Russians, and the Russians are good for all that stuff. So I wouldn't be surprised if he met him someplace, and because you know that newspaper guy, they poisoned him.
1: Because he had problems with them a couple of years ago.
0: That's right,
1: at the airport in Russia or whatever it was. Right,
0: that's right.
1: So I mean, these guys got to realize the United States is the United States. We are the cornerstone of what everybody is trying to accomplish around the world.
0: That's right.
1: Like football, for instance, is going to England now and stuff. And excuse me. And baseball is going to Tokyo, to the Egg Dome, whatever, and they're playing in the Egg Dome, and basketball and all these things. You sit there and you have to realize that you're playing these sports as a multi-million dollar athlete. You gotta have some sort of, you know, like, you got to, you know, play it with the respect of the game. Larry, you never heard, like, Larry Bird or Magic, you know, until, like, after facts when they retired. But during their playing days, you never heard that, you know, a lot of things that you heard, you know. I'm not saying that Magic was an innocent dude and probably had women in every state, you know. But, again, him and Bird, when they played, those were great games to watch. Celtics and, you know, Lakers.
0: And them guys don't fight like they do today. These guys knock each other out just the breeze past them. Although they want to fight.
1: Yeah. The first time I really saw fights in baseball was 1986 when the Mets fought everybody.
0: Right.
1: It got so – one game got so bad. They were playing the Pirates. And the first base coach, Robinson, I think it was. And all of a sudden, he turns around. Next thing you know, he's popping one of the players in the mouth. And then Cincinnati, Eric Davis and Strawberry mouth off to each other. Next thing you know, the bench is clear. Gary Carter's grabbing like three guys because Carter was strong back in those days. And Ed Hearn, you know, he's grabbing four other guys. And then these young guys who went on to, you know, become major league players we know and stuff. Franco, for instance, a young John Franco was there. And meanwhile, he goes on the Mets. But back then, in 86, the Mets were that kind of team. But you look at it and go, at the end of the day, it was all about winning the World Series for a Mets fan. You know, they could have cracked David Johnson in the mouth and made David Johnson bleed. They would have been, okay, thank you, let's move on to something else now. Because they actually were going to find them and suspend some of the players because they destroyed one of the planes that the Mets used to travel with. Davey said, I'll take care of the tab. You guys deserve it. That was their mindset. But today, you look at it and you watch these guys, like you said, like the Jazz is a perfect example. They took the Knicks lightly. They were coming in. I'm listening to all these interviews about how great the Jazz was. Meanwhile, I'm saying to myself, didn't the Knicks just sweep everybody they played? You know, and I think that the Jazz were too young and too arrogant to really face the Knicks. 5 years from now, it's a different story. But when you're that young, you got to listen to your coach. See, the Knicks, back in 1982, 83, when I really started watching basketball, and they had Hubie Brown, they listened to Hubie. Because you look at Ernie Grunfeld, the skinny white dude, going toe-to-toe with McHale during the playoffs. And then you have Bernard King. And then the thing is, Bernard King got injured. Can you imagine him and Patrick and Mark Jackson and all those guys? You wouldn't need to get Grandma Ma on that team. You would have won 5 championships.
0: Well, don't forget, John Stark was a very smart little guy. He was something else.
1: It's amazing how that man is not coaching in the NBA right now.
0: I know, right?
1: Doc Rivers, great. Same mind, but like you said, Johnny Starks knew how to handle that basketball.
0: That's right.
1: And him and Patrick, it looks like they didn't even said that on the Knicks tape that they have. It's like they played all their lives. Along the lines of a Pippen Jordan. Mm-hmm. Yeah. And stuff like that. Can you imagine? Jordan gets cut from his high school team. Yeah. It's like, I always wonder that, like, people who get cut from their teams or something like, you know, get told, I was watching The Kitchen yesterday, and Katie Lee, one of the hosts of The Kitchen, she's like, my home ec teacher said I will never make it as a chef. Mm. And Sonny Anderson's like, you want to say something live? Yeah. Yeah, here you are in the show for like a couple. But again, you don't know. At the time, you're a different person. Mm. Yeah. Like, I mean, my dream was always to sit next to Bob Murphy. Yeah. Never was to get in security all these years and then pop on the radio station on Sunday. It was to, but again, you know, it's still getting on air and doing what you love to do. You know, I know today's show was all over the place, but you know, it just happens to, you know, looking at 3 empty chairs. You know, I'm not like the entourage that came in before me. Isn't that something? They come in with an entourage. You and I, when we did this, which is you and I. An entourage and everything. But my entourage will return soon. And stuff. But it is funny, like, when we hang out with Sarah, like, a few times we've hung out with her, and Tom, like, Sarah and I, it's like we're on the air, because Tina and him are good, but, you know, they're not like we are. Like, we used to talk on the air and just having a conversation. And she's like, you know, we used to, they was like, well, let them do their thing. And stuff. But then I gotta watch it, because when Tina knows she's got Sarah in her corner, you know what happened the last time. It's like, oh, crap. Oh my goodness. And there you go. But, yeah, so 6 years, and who knows how many more. And it's funny because I'm not having, like, and a podcast, like we talked about the guests were 2 weeks ago. Mm-hmm. Podcasts are great. Remember when I had Heather Aaron, a friend of mine, on the show from Alabama? Mm-hmm. This dude had her on the show. She sent it to me, right? And I'm listening to it. First of all, the guy is like, because she's a singer, as you know, and an actress and everything, and would be part of the project I'm working on. And it's like, oh, you got to do a music video. I told her, I said, you know, do you want me to go down there and beat his butt? Because he was all like, and first of all, he sounded like, I can't understand some of these people. Like when we had Sandy Johnson on, I wasn't making that up about the puppet. She was literally being interviewed by a puppet. I was like, jeez. Now, if I bring a puppet over here and have him sit over here and use the other microphone and play like a puppet, and Jeff walks in or Susan or something, they're going to be like, you know, get this guy out of here, put him in Bellevue or something. Yeah. But yet, these people, I've even seen somebody interview Scooter from the Muppets. It's like, all that is great, but... Yeah, and that's one thing, too, because remember when we interviewed Willie Tyler and Lester? Willie Tyler from Willie Tyler and Lester fame? Uh-huh. That was a great interview, but he was dying to put Lester on the show. Never would have worked. You cannot put a ventriloquist and a dummy on the radio like that. But we did get a good enough interview from him, you know, which was surprising, because I've been trying to... I'm holding off on Jimmy Walker. Yeah, I want to put Jimmy Walker on the show, but I want to wait. You know, I want to use Jimmy one. you know, Jimmy is like so far removed from good times you could talk to him about.
0: Right.
1: It's funny, like, you know, you look at the first 3 years of good times. I would, if I was Jimmy Walker, I'd be proud of what he did. But you look at the last 3 years of good times, it's like some of it's funny, some of it's like, yeah, geez. They were just throwing people together, which is so ridiculous. You know, to tell John Stamos, basically, like, you know what, we're renewed, but you're not coming back for season four. And then, you know, then they kill him off, so you definitely know he's not coming back. Now, it's funny because, you know, there's a bunch of people. People don't realize this. There's a lot of people, like Debbie Allen was on that show, Phil Michael Thomas from Miami Vice. He played Thelma's boyfriend. Lou Gossett Jr. was on two episodes. Carl Weathers right before Rocky. So they had some young, good, talented people on there. But that's not to say, because Carl Weathers also played on Starchy and Hutch, so I don't know about that. Yeah, it was funny because I remember watching one episode of Starsky and Hutch, and Gary Sandy, who played, you know, Andy Travis on WKRP, he played like this strung out heroin addict hitting people with a baseball bat. I'm like, weird, just weird in general. And it's funny because you look at a lot of the shows, and the people who are minor roles are bigger than the stars that are no longer on television or in the movies whatsoever. Crazy. All right, so we're winding down. You know, I want this man to go home and get some sleep because you can see it in his eyeballs. Man, he's a preacher man, and he runs this station like nobody's business. But, you know, Joey and I take care of you. Basically, on the same situation. All right, so next week, we do have a guest. I'm not sure who it is, but I think she's actually coming down from Connecticut, if that's the guest I'm thinking about. So there'll be an in-studio guest. Hopefully Sarah will be with us. You know, I'm tired of looking at this empty chair. That's why I try and bring people in, you know. Anyone put that puppet there I've been talking about? And there you go. All right, so we'll see you guys next week, and have a good week, everybody.

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Good morning, pranam, salam alaikum, once more into home. It's truly Jasper said. Bring to you some of the quality music here every Sunday morning. 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Greetings once more.

Yeah, greetings once more. It's truly just for serving to sound the quality music every Sunday morning. This morning we are blessed with Surya above us, give us the special energy to carry through this special day of ours. Well, the celebration still continues from last night to now. The victory of the Knicks. Yes. The celebration continues. The whole city was erupted with celebration last evening and up to now. Even now, you know, the whole New York City resident is enjoying the blessing and the victory of the Knicks. Greetings once more into your home. It's truly Jasper said. 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

Well, let me mention this once more. Antar Narayan was laid to rest about a week ago. May his soul have eternal peace in his hometown of Burbies. On the same note, let me send a greetings to Balwant Prasad. He'll be here at 12 o'clock. Take the lead for Mr. Dev Narayan. Greetings to you. Happy birthday to you. Rusat Ramgopal. Good name and very dedicated young man. Rusat Ramgopal celebrating his birthday today. Greetings and happy, happy birthday to you. Ronald Rupchen. Ah, yeah. That's Mandino Delchan. Greetings also. Happy birthday. Sisi Ramnarayan, all the way from Florida. Greetings to you. Well, my brother cannot vex me, man, you know. Mr. Ramnarayan, you know. Celebrating that special age of yours. But, you know, let's celebrate the next time, you know. My brother Ramnarayan, who celebrates his birthday a week ago. Greetings to you and happy, happy birthday to you. Come from all your brothers. I did send you a special message. I couldn't attend your birthday party. But Mr. Tuku was there representing the boys. And he's all around there. He know what to do. Greetings to Mr. Tuku. I wouldn't mention your name, Mr. Brown, you know. But I remember you're 18 up to now. I even went to your wedding too, man. Oh, man, yeah.

Well, another party was very good, and I've been Georgia. Greetings once more. Let's all stay tuned for Dr. Taurus and can be on live. He was give us an update what's going on in Guyana. Pretty much soon he'll be calling us with some good, interesting news. I call him our political scientist, Dr. Tara Singh.

Well, also there's a big celebration in Washington, D.C. Our President Donald Trump also celebrating his birthday. Hey. That's right. Big thing all over the place, you know. After the next celebration, then we have today, President Donald Trump is celebrating his birthday. I wish he could keep it in Jamaica area. Then we can all have a big party over here.

greetings to Amitabh Sir. Greetings to you. Good morning to you. I guess you have things under control up in Hollisdale. All right, I'll keep you do good work. A lot of things happening today. Today's a beautiful day. It isn't. We should bring down Mr. Bram the Ring in New York. Let's celebrate, man, you know. Everything is over here. And those of you getting married today, Shadi Mubarak to you. I can't make it right now on the radio, but after this I can make it. I said with Mr. Toku to take in charge of that. Muchkunapuna Jana, wow. Let me hit you with a song there. Chippy. Come on, Chippy.

Well, you know, some of my friends that don't know, right? I mean, this is a special hour for me. Bring to entertainment. All you guys want to do, just enjoy. Let me bring, let me serenade you with all that good music. Let me touch you guys with all this kind of music I'm playing right.

0: Greetings to Ramon and Ryan, who just logged on to the program. Good to have you live, all the way from New Hyde Park. All right, so reaching out. We're reaching out in the right direction. Tumse pyar karte. Wow. The plenty, plenty word, buddy. No explanation for that. Well, on the line right now, let me introduce to you our political scientist, Dr. Tara Singh. Doctor, nice to have you once more on your program. I missed you last weekend, but let's go ahead. Thank you so much.
1: Thank you very much. I apologize for my voice. My voice is
0: tequila,
1: a bit
0: tequila. Tequila, go ahead. Mm-hmm. Thank you.
1: First of all, namaste, good morning, assalamu alaikum. I hope everybody is keeping warm. As you know, we have been struck with a heat wave at the moment. So everybody should stay in home. Don't go out if it's really not necessary. Secondly, we want to congratulate the New York Knicks for having won the NBA Finals after 53 years. And there will be a parade in Lower Manhattan on Thursday in honor of this victory. So there's expected to be a huge crowd here. Secondly, you know, there's a World Cup in soccer, and many countries are playing in the initial stages. The USA team managed to win their first game. So let's see if there's any indication of what to come later on. But, you know, in the World Cup, anything can happen. You don't easily write off any team. So that's a major sporting event at the moment. Now, in the Guyana front, as you know, you just returned from Guyana, having attended the funeral of Antar Narayana.
0: Oh, yes.
1: Who was a strong PPP supporter and investor in Guyana. I think the president and the vice president are very much there at the funeral. You know, yesterday,
0: was a solemn moment, you know, a lot of members of parliament and of course, the president and the vice president and everybody was there. His family was there from New York. Friends and family who attend his great funeral, and he was laid to rest the same day. You know, so he'd be missing number, actually, in Guyana, New York City.
1: Okay, and you know, yesterday the vice president took up his entire cabinet to Region 5 on West Coast Burmese, where they address a number of concerns that people have. Specifically in relation to contracts. Right now, through the country, the government has pre-qualified over 12,000 persons for contracts. They can apply for contracts, anything below $15 million at the local level. What the vice president assured everybody in West Coast Burmese, that the 500, the people who apply there, they will each get a contract, but not at the same time. They will issue them in phases. So through the year, one batch will get, and then the other batch. So everybody will get at least one contract. So people do not have to say that there's favoritism, etc. That's one method they're trying to do to eliminate favoritism and allegations of corruption. So let's hope that system worked well and to the satisfaction of everybody. As you know that, as I said, in West Coast Burmese, 530 people alone were pre-qualified for contracts. So each one of them will get at least one contract. I emphasize that. Now, this will be below $15 million. If they want to apply for contract within the region, there's above $15 million. They have to go to the National Procurement and Tender Administration Board. So that is very competitive. Say, like, if 30 people apply for one contract, only one of them can win. The one that comes in with the lowest responsive and responsible price. So that is a bit. So if 30 apply, one get it, it means that 29 will not get it. And obviously, there'll be discontent there. So, but that's the nature of contracts, how it works. Perhaps you can tell us while you're there if there is a ease up in the heavy rain that caused so much flood in Guyana that the government has now they have granted the relief, especially to the farmers who have endured severe damages to their crops. So the government will be offering them as a method of release fertilizer free of cost. So can you say...
0: Well, Doctor, I tell you what, I did experience lots of rain. When it's a rain, I never experienced rain like that for quite some time. But, you know, as I say, the government right now is stepping in and helping the rice farmers and everything else. But, yes, there lots of rain. I'm trying to explain to you. But it's okay now. When I leave a couple of days ago, it was okay. You know, the sunshine was there and get things back in order, you know.
1: Okay. And finally, there are two important things that are happening there right now in the school. Bullying is a major problem, and the government has to work with the Parent Teachers Association and civic society to get this under control. And finally, dumping garbage is still a major problem in Guyana. People are still dumping all over the place. It will take a long time for people to get in the habit. The government has provided trucks throughout the country in each NDC area. And despite regular collection, people are throwing garbage all over the place. I think that some people are even calling for the institution of fines for violation, etc. But there's a lot of work needs to be done there, because garbage pile up is one of the reasons why you have flooding too. It contributes to flooding.
0: What I observe, you know, like we already have new areas where you have new roads and everything, people just go and dump this garbage over there. Maybe we should put cameras in those areas, you know, and get these people some fine or something. Because not small amount, you know, like a whole truckload that just dump and go away, you know. I think they're working on that right now. Install cameras, different location.
1: Okay. Once again, I urge everybody to stay cool. Let's ride out this heat wave and all the best, everybody. Have a pleasant weekend.
0: Thank you, Dr. Tarasim, to give us an update what's going on. You're well equipped, you know, to give us the update. Thank you so much. And feel better, and we'll talk again next week. Thank you so much.
1: Okay, bye.
0: Well, greetings once more. Yeah, listen to Dr. Tarasim, give us an update. A very comprehensive information. Let me say hello to JP Soko, all the way from East Coast. Just log on to the program. Greetings to you. Alright, greetings to Dalita Subdia. Greetings to you. Good morning to you. Good to have you live on radio. Also, BB Safi, who just log on to the program. Alright, always a pleasure to have all you guys together. Let's move ahead.

Let me hit you down with a song here. I know Sunday is good for relaxation and celebration, you know. What else more can you do? Unless if you have to attend a special occasion, you know. You know, back home, you remember when we had the cinemas, you know. Members that dress up a bicycle, a motorcycle, go online. See all them nice, nice girls, you know what I mean? And I tell you what, all the cinemas, you know, they bring them out a lot of good weddings, too. Imagine, guy come from Alden, Burbage, and fall in love with a girl from Grove. What are you expecting, I mean? Thanks to all the movie cinema. But my friend Bramley rang this girl to the pit. We call the pit and look up in the circle, you know. And then you have great admiration over there. When you're up, you can't see nothing much. You just look down. But I always like

Well, as I said before, a big celebration in Washington, D.C. President Donald Trump is celebrating his birthday. All right. Greetings and happy, happy birthday. Right. This kind of way we can have the gas price come down a little, you know, after the celebration. Well, the whole city is erupt with celebration from last evening. The champion came back alive. The Knicks, all right.

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Let me see how I can do this now. 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Looking for immigration lawyer. Gay Associates, attorney at law, specializing in all immigration matters and other matters also. Check them out.

Plenty dollar, plenty dollar. Let's go. Let me send up greetings to fellow German on the other side of town in New York City. Maybe got a drive-in there today with all the crowd over there. Greetings to you and your program. Greetings to Mr. Roshan Ali Ahmed. Greetings to your Rosa boys in New York City. Who does the same? And even better.

It's like a life story. Meri kahani. But you know, nobody never tell the whole story. They always tell you half and keep back the other half. And the other half will take your whole lifetime to figure out the other half. So leave it alone, man. Welcome, Sado. Can't fatigue too much for the other half. You worry about your half.

want to send greetings to Mahindra Ramkelawan. Shad Mubarak to you, who's getting married today. Yes, yes, yes. A lot of things happening in New York here. What a coincidence. A lot of

0: For a split second, I have to take my leave. Stay tuned for Mr. Bangan too. Don't move from there. We have better things coming up right now. And also we have Mr. Lipusar Beyond. And then we have music all day at 12:40 a.m. WGBB Radio. Every Sunday and every day also. A lot of activities going on over here. Greetings once more. It's a beautiful day. Just enjoy. We have sunshine. A lot of energy out there right now. In New York City, go there, feel the vibration. Maybe after this, I'll see if I can catch a little of the vibration before it's all done. Just be a part of it. Bahut shukriya. Isliye main aapko shukriya karta hoon, hafiz to all of you. Stay tuned for the rest of voice.
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2: 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So now let me go to another selection.

I must thank Dave and Lorraine and the family for bringing this show every Sunday from 12 to 1. Also, I thank my family, Kamba Prasad, Michelle Prasad, and Gabriel Prasad, Devin Dinasta, Ray, and Michelle, and the rest of the family. Thank you. Tune in.

And I also have to thank my good friend Prem Prithipal and family for allowing me this opportunity to radio program. It was his help that got me in the studio. And not to forgetting my engineer, Brian Graves, that just did his program, and he left. And now it's my time. Coming up next is Indian Melody Time, Rodemni Broadcaster, Lake Prasad.

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Michelle Teresa. Welcome to the airwave of WGBD. And we have Ryan Prasad is watching. Thank you, Ryan. And good afternoon to you also. And we have J.M. Grant is also watching. Thank you guys for taking your time off to look at the show. Thank you.

J.M. Grant。Mr. Ryan Prashad, where were you all these days? Thank you for tuning in. Appreciate it.

we do a selection for Muslim brothers and sisters. 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Appreciate it.

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2: Well, section for Muslim brothers and sisters.

Thank you very much for those very kind words, Spring. I certainly do appreciate it. This thanks to one of my brother, Prem. Also, Prem Prettyball, I have to thank him very much for doing me this favor every Sunday to bring me to the radio station.

I have no idea about cricket, but India won the match. That's all I know. I saw it this morning, and the only man that have interest in cricket is my brother-in-law, Prem Bajaj.

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1: Hi. 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Glad you're doing a great job. Shout out to Uncle Prime and Jason in the studio. And hey, Brian, what's going on? Shout out to Pennsylvania, who's listening right now in Houston. And I'm passing the mic over to another listener who'd like to say hi and send some greetings.
0: Go right ahead.
2: I'd like to say thanks. Keep up the good work, and it's good to have you back. And, yes. Just keep up the good work, and glad that everybody that came back on air.
0: Certainly do appreciate that. Thank you.

0: Hello, Paulo.
1: Hello?
0: Hi, I...
1: How are you? Yeah.
0: I'm on... You're on the air. Yeah. You want to go on the air? Okay, hold on. Let me put on the music for music bed. Just now.
2: I heard someone is playing...
0: Hold on.

0: Okay, yes, you run the year. Go right ahead.
1: I'd like to give a shout out to Lizzie in Pennsylvania. And Grandpa, you're doing awesome.
0: Thank you.
1: I'm so happy for you.
0: I appreciate that. All right, thank you so much.
1: Okay, bye.
0: Okay, bye-bye.

I'm still due to pay some bills, and I've been having some phone calls, so drop. So I'll get to that in a few. But this is an oldie but a goodie. Of course, Dave and Anna Newton.

0: माशाअल्लाह सहना तो माना बन गया बिगड़ा जमाना माशाअल्लाह कहना तो माना
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0: Well, thank you very much, Prem. Again, I'd like to say without you, I wouldn't be here. So let me get a selection here from one of the best, Rihanna and the Cage.
1: No one, not even WhatsApp, can hear your personal messages.

So Dave, I still want to hear from you. I know it was 10 months and you still believe in me and you allow me to do this program, and thank you for your support. I really do appreciate that. That you're in Ghana or abroad or looking at cricket. Maybe you're looking at the cricket. You like to go live.

0: This is Kenneth Supersada. This is breaking news. Police are looking for a man called a Wiggler who is walking around with a device called a shaker. When he touches people with a shaker, they begin to shake uncontrollably.
1: Let's call her. You can call that, please.
0: If you see him, call the police now.
1: Oh.
2: Ah, yeah, yeah,
1: Eva Cecilia. Thank you for tuning in to the Dave West Indian Show. Sorry, I missed your... Because I wasn't paying attention.
3: Shake it, baby, shake it.
1: And
3: go down to the ground. Shake it, baby, shake it. And wind down to the ground.
1: Oh, happy birthday.

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I have Michelle also is watching. And we have Lata celebrating her birthday. And Oma celebrating.

Well, this probably is going to take us to the end of the show. I want to thank each and every one of you who part and parcel of me, and then also I'm very grateful

0: 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Here is Mere Milan Ki.
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If you'd like to get in touch with me here this afternoon, go ahead and dial 516-410-4119. That is 516-410-4119. Call up your families and friends across the world. 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Sunday afternoon greetings are going to Pamela Harris Prasad all the way in Maryland. To my cousin Lake Ram Ram Prasad, Rekham Ram Bali rather. A blessed Sunday afternoon to you, Lake-o. I would be remiss if I do not recognize the efforts of all the preceding broadcasters in this station and across the nation. For together, we're all making this possible. As usual, we start off the program with a devotional. Today, our devotional is to the feet of Pavanaputra Hanuman. Yes. He is the remover of all sorrows and hardships. The son of the wind god Pavanaputra, Maruti Nandana. The bestower of the 8 spiritual power, Ashtanidhi, and the 9 treasures, Navanidhi. Ladies and gentlemen, please enjoy our first devotional.

The devotee expresses unwavering trust in Hanuman and promises to continue chanting his name and seek his protection and guidance to overcome all difficulties and spiritual liberation.

Yes, my dear friends, Hanumanji is the bestower of the 8th spiritual power, Ashta Siddhi. A blessed Sunday afternoon to my aunt Leela Sukul, all the way from the UK.

0: Good afternoon to Marla Mulchen, and yes, a blessed Sunday afternoon to my brother Nate Tibini. Hey Nate, I hope all is going well on your end. Good afternoon to Nilo Singh.
1: Jab

0: Beautiful indeed, opening devotional. Hey Dukbhanjan Maruti Nandan, Pavanas Prabhinati Barambar. 9 minutes after 1 p.m. on a Sunday, sunny 83 degrees here in New York. If you're a first time listener, we bid you Hardik Swagatam, a very sweet welcome. Let me say good afternoon to my brother Reginald Chiatta, all the way from Hagerstown in Maryland. Next week our team will be going on to our tour to Malaysia, Singapore and Thailand. It's a sold out event. It's going to be 48 of us. We're going to be spending 2 weeks in Singapore, Thailand and Malaysia. And I know Mala Mulchan is part of that tour. So is Pamela Hariprasad. We have been planning this for many, many months, and now it's a matter of days. So I tell you one thing. When you travel with Lake Prasad Stores, you're in for something very special. But above and beyond, let me express my profound thanks and gratitude to all the sponsors of this program. Yes, to my longest sponsor. That's AFN Brokers. The people who've been behind all the West Indian items at your local stores and supermarkets. When you go down there, pick up that back home item and create a nostalgia, the aroma in your kitchen. To Zara Realty, to Scappi Auto Body, to AGS Taxes, our heartfelt thanks and appreciation for your continued support. 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They have always been supporting me big time, and it's through the kind of cooperation and consideration of the sponsors that this program has been kept alive, 37 years in the making. But let me tell you something that's going to be happening on the 2nd of August. On the 2nd of August will be Enterprise Family Fun Day. It will take place at the park there in Queens. And yes, you must go on out there. Go on out with your families and friends. Flushing Meadows Park. I've personally known the Enterprise Support Group. They have been performing charitable deeds for their village back home and the surrounding areas. And we always encourage you to support them because they do pay back big time. Good afternoon to my brother Dan Paul Singh, the man behind Seven Star Fuels in the Bronx. And yes, Sandra Lachman Lachana Balak has logged in all the way from Eccles in Guyana. Hello, Sandra. Give my regards to your husband, a very talented musician. That's the man behind Dax Generation Band. Very prominent individual indeed. As a matter of fact, during the last tour in Bharat Desh India, he demonstrated his expertise at playing the keyboard in Jaipur. Very talented son of Guyana. That's New Generation Band. Sandra Balak, of course, behind every successful man is a woman. And I thank you very much, my sister, for the services you have done. She has served Guyana in the U.S. Embassy for 33 years. But she's now retired. It's about time she retires. Enjoy tour the world with Lake Prasad. And yes, continue doing your great deeds. Let me pause for a commercial break and then we'll get the program going proper.
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1: Good afternoon to my sister Natara Siram, who is logged in all the way from Ocoee, Florida, and also to Leela Luch. Good afternoon to you, Leela. Savitri Ramdan is logged in all the way from the Twin Island Republic of Trinidad and Tobago. Hello, Chico. I hope everything is going real well in Trinidad. Nilo Singh has also tuned in. A blessed Sunday afternoon to each and every one of you. To start the program off, today is a very wonderful program, the program before we leave for that magical tour of Asia. Take a listen as I present to you the voice of Abhishek.

A blessed Sunday afternoon to Nadira Amit Motilal from Canada. Hello, Nadi. Give my regards to Ishwar. Shelly Archer has logged in all the way from Barbados. Hello, Shelly.

0: Beautiful indeed was our opening selection, Dekh Sakta Hoon Main, done for us by Abhishek Sharma. 19 minutes after 1 p.m. on a sunny Sunday afternoon, 83 degrees. Yes, and the countdown clock has begun now. It's going to be 6 more days before we embark on that magical tour to Asia. We'll be visiting Thailand, Malaysia, and Singapore. 48 of us, one family together, having a blast. 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So always stay tuned, check my webpage, and you will be appraised of all the upcoming tours. 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
0: That's right. In addition to Facebook, we're also streaming live on YouTube. 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Beautiful stereophonic sounds coming to from the studios of Lake Prasad here in Bayshore, New York. Well, I want to thank my son He for a wonderful evening last night, some quality family time. I thank you very much, Mr. Mahendra. Beautiful man indeed. I want to thank my daughter-in-law Karishma, her husband Andrew, and my two darling grandchildren, Tiana and Zain. We all had a blast. Very late last night, but you know, that's what family is all about. Enjoying it. Because, you know, today is a gift. Yesterday is history. Tomorrow is mystery. Today is a gift. Live it well.

That's the voice of the melody queen of India, Sarika Singh. Tere Mere Beech Mein. Between you and me, what kind of unseen bond is this? Remember, if you're enjoying this program, go ahead, click the like and love icons and share the link.

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Neither of us knew what it said.

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2: Good afternoon to Sandy McInlow. And yes, my brother Kumar Tulsi from Cleveland, Ohio. I understand he's enjoying himself right now in Minnesota. Well, that's the way to live it up, man. Good afternoon. I'm missing you on this tour. But you know what? We will have another blast next April when we'll be doing another great tour. It's sold out already, you know. We'll be going to Sri Lanka, to Nepal, and yes, South India. That's right. Sold out already. Lake Prasad always doing the very best that is possible. Good afternoon to K. Pashram Prasad, another great soul. He went with us on our tours, along with Kumar Tulsi. They had a blast. Wonderful individual indeed. So to K. Pashram Prasad and the big man Kumar Tulsi, who is holidaying in Minnesota, here is one in the house, Ankita Pradhan, for your listening pleasure and delight.

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Hey, drop us a line, tell us how we're doing. 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

0: 44 minutes after 1 p.m. 83 sunny degrees here in Bayshore, New York. You're in tune to Indian Melody Time with your host and producer, Lake Prasad. Indian Melody Time is a program that's gotten very, very good reviews from Bollywood. 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
0: Here you go, my friends. 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

Yes, Indian melody time is making waves in Bollywood. We have received endorsement from Kumar Sanu, Gul Saxena, Pawandeep Rajan and Arunita Kanjalal. And believe it or not, even Shimran Hitmayer has endorsed us.

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1: Good afternoon to Diane Latchman. Yes, and I see Sandra Hanif has just logged in. Sandra is a part of that phenomenal tour that will be taking place starting next Sunday, going to Thailand, Malaysia, and Singapore. 48 divine souls on one mission, and that is to enjoy Asia through Lake Prasad stores.
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0: everyone.
1: I am Halftime Howie, and this is High School Heroes with Halftime Howie. We have a great show planned tonight. You know, in my years of high school sports, this goes back 25, 30 years, maybe, quite possibly, maybe even definitely, the two greatest coaches, high school football, high school baseball, Tom Flatley, football at Garden City, Doug Robbins, baseball at Levittown, Division Avenue, two of the greatest coaches ever. And today we're going to do a tribute to both those coaches, plus we have two incredible athletes here tonight. We got Joe Nicholson from Wantagh, and we got Brian Falk from Seaford, who won the Flatley Award winners. But let's meet our special guest. He's the son of the legendary Doug Robbins. Doug, welcome to the show.
2: Howard, thanks for having me.
1: Doug, it's my pleasure. And, you know, we continue the legacy. Your father coached so many Division Award winners, and it's so apropos that this year at Cary High School, you coached a Division Award winners, keeping your father's legacy moving ahead. How special is that to you, knowing what your father accomplished?
2: Yeah, it's always a great privilege, you know, to carry the name and see what happens with all the kids moving forward. My player, Jaden Gigante, right now is currently waiting to be drafted, hopefully in the next couple rounds. And if not, he'll attend St. John's University to play baseball. So that's always a good fallback.
1: All right. And if folks, if you know, if you hear on the line that he got drafted, please call us in and let us know, 516-623-1240. Also, across the way. Great guys. They coached with Coach Flatley for many years. Bob DeFelice. Bob, talk about the impact Tom Flatley had on your life and your career.
3: That's a very easy question to answer because he was like a father to me. Took me under his wing when I was young, starting out in the program. I was very fortunate to have worked with Doc Daugherty also at that early in my career. And then John Meyer, who came over from West Hempstead, and of course, you know, the Tom Casey and Joe Baccarella and Steve Fennell, a bunch of really good, very intelligent football coaches. I've been very, very fortunate to have contacts with those people. And of course, Tom, as I said before, was just like a father to me.
1: That's awesome. Don't leave that in Joe. Joe Baccarella, you're next. Joe, yeah. Talk about the
3: He's in the mix, yeah. Right.
1: Talk
3: now.
1: About the impact Coach Flatley had on your life and your career.
4: Oh, totally interesting, that's for sure. He was my high school coach. I didn't play lacrosse my senior year because I had a heart murmur. And after I graduated high school, he asked me to coach. And like Defoe said, he was like a father figure to him. He was a second father figure to me as well. You know, taught me a lot of things. And, you know, I have a lot of respect for the guy to this day.
1: And, Joe, you said something very interesting before the show. You said as great of football coach Coach Flatley was, you thought he was even a better lacrosse coach. Let's talk about that a little bit. That he was actually a great coach in two sports.
4: I truly believe that. You know, he wasn't a head coach in lacrosse for a long time, but his involvement on the international level and, you know, the little time he spent as an assistant coach for Bill Rich many years and then became a head coach before going over to Garden City, he you know, everything he did was meticulous. You know, he planned things out, practices were well run. But I just think it's hard to compare the two, but I just think he probably was a better lacrosse guy than a football guy.
1: And Joe, as someone who revered Coach Flatley, talk about what it means to you to present the Flatley Award. And I'll take it a step further. What do you think of the two young men who won the Flatley Award, who we'll hear from momentarily, Joe Nicholson from Wantagh and Brian Falk from Seaford?
4: So each year we started the award back in 2020 and with the idea of giving it to the top football lacrosse player on Long Island in Nassau County. We had a lot of candidates, you know, but their two resumes stood out, and what the coaches said about those two, about the two of them, Joe and Brian, you know, says a lot about them as people. you know, besides being athletes. But, you know, on the lacrosse and football field, you can't compare with these two guys, what they did on both ends, football and lacrosse.
1: That's great. Brian, let's hear from you. Brian, what did it mean to you? I mean, you've had a legendary career. What did it mean to you to win the prestigious Flatley Award?
0: Yeah, no, I mean, it's an incredible honor, not only for me, but for the coaches, my parents, and teammates who pushed me every day to get to the point I am now. And it's a testament to how much success, you know, we may have not won lacrosse championships, but how much success we won on the football field with my friends and my coaches. And ever since I knew about the award freshman year, I've been driven to win that my senior year, and that's all I wanted. So when I heard my name called, and also congrats to Joe for getting it called, but when I heard it called, I was shocked and I was so excited.
1: And well deserved. Let's hear from Joe Nicholson. Joe, what did it mean to you to win the prestigious Flatley Award?
5: Kind of meant everything to me, right? Like, you could be very good in football and get all those awards, but you could also be very good in lacrosse. But this award combines the two, and I strive to be great at both, not just one. Because I think the best athletes, they don't specialize in just one sport.
1: And next show, you guys are invited to August 2nd. Joe, what do you think it's going to be like coming on the show with your two buddies, Devin and Luke? The three of the most elite athletes in Wausau being on the same show. That's going to be pretty. I imagine pretty special.
5: Yeah, it's going to be awesome. It's going to be a great time, and hopefully we could show you what it was like to be us.
1: And let's speak to Brian. Brian, I'm thrilled to finally get the four great Seaford players together, and I ran into the dad of one of your teammates, and for that show, we're going to have his younger brother take photos, which I think is going to add to the specialness. But talk about how special it is to play with those three athletes and what you guys accomplished winning the county championship this year.
0: Yeah, no, those guys are my brothers. I mean, we do everything on and off the field. So we've always played football since we were five together. And bringing that to the high school field and having a bunch of success, it's been unreal. And there's no one I'd rather play with. I love those boys, so should be fun.
1: Yeah, and you're both going to Villanova, right?
0: Yeah.
1: All right. I want to break something to you, and I want you guys to be a part of something that's going to make Halftime Howie globally famous. And you two, I want to play a big part of this.
3: Okay.
1: Joe is dying with this. Coach is dying with this. Can I explain what I'm talking about? So, about 6 weeks ago, on the show, I had Darius Burton, great coach at Baldwin High School, made the playoffs all 26 years, won six straight county championships, and was a point guard for Hofstra, and his coach was Jay Wright, who won championships at Villanova, correct?
3: Yes.
1: So I made the comment to Darius, to forward this to Jay Wright. I said, wouldn't it be a great idea if Jay Wright took all his players from the Villanova championship teams to the Rome to meet the Pope and hand the Pope an honorary championship ring because the Pope went to
0: Villanova.
1: So what do you think of that idea? So you guys can be my agents, go to Villanova and make the Halftime Howie dream come true, where the Pope gets his championship Villanova ring and Brian Falk and Joe Nicholson are going to play a big part of it. What do you think of that, Brian?
0: I love it. We're going to try to make it happen.
1: All right. Joe, what do you think of that, Joe? Make it happen.
5: We're going to make it happen. We got to get to the Pope.
1: All right, and Joe, what do you think? What do you think of that idea? Seriously, because the Pope is a huge Villanova fan, love the team, and what a great gesture it would be to give him a ring. And if you're a Villanova player, does it get any better than meeting the Pope in the Vatican?
4: Not at all, especially if you're Catholic.
1: What do you think of Difa? What do you think of that idea, meeting the Pope?
3: I would love to meet the Pope because I need to have a lot of penance.
1: Absolutely. Absolutely. So I want to talk about history. Coach Robbins, I'm going to go to you. Maybe the best baseball team in the history of Long Island was the 96 team your dad coached, which led by Sean Fagan, state champion, 29-0. Talk about how great that team was, and if you believe, like I believe, that was the greatest high school baseball team in the history of Long Island.
2: Yeah, so my brother actually graduated with those guys, so I knew those kids when they were little leaguers, and I watched them grow up through Williamsport.
1: Let's talk about some of those names. Fagan, Balkin, I mean, it goes on and on. Haggerty, I mean, they were great.
2: Pat Rock, his older brother writes for Newsday, Tommy Rock, up the New York Giants. Jimmy Balin won the Diamond Award twice. So that was a pretty good team. They went 29-0.
1: Best ever? Am I right? Best ever? I mean, who was better than them?
2: My father always talked about his two best teams were the two teams that won the states. And one was in 84 and that team in 96.
1: Yeah, so it was a great team. Defoe, Coach Flatley had so many great teams. Would there be one you would call the greatest ever? I mean, there's so many. But would there be one that stands at the top of Mount Rushmore being the best ever?
3: That's a difficult question to answer because each team has its own personality and they do certain things. And again, you know, Fennell does such an unbelievable job on defense, and Dave Ettinger does such a great job with the offense with Don Markovsky. And they, you know, it's tough to kind of figure out which one is the best. I can identify a couple of really good players that kind of like really were the glue of the things, like Dave Kang, who was our quarterback. Went on to play in college in lacrosse, and this is a great sidebar. My daughter is up in Syracuse University, and she's up there giving birth to her first child, and the anesthesiologist comes in, and he goes, is your father Bob DeFleece? And it's Dave Kang. He's an anesthesiologist.
1: Oh, my God. Oh, what a small world.
3: I know. So, like, things like that. Like, those are the – I mean, to look at, like, just one team being the best team, we had just great kids, great coaches. We've been very, very fortunate to be part of this.
1: Joe Baccarello, I want to go to you. Coach just mentioned Dave Kang. I want to bring up a memory why Coach I think Flatley was such an incredible coach. I went to a high school football game. Mineola, Garden City, early in the season, Mineola smoked you guys 26-7. I said to myself, when they meet in the rematch in the playoffs, it's going to be a completely different story. Because you know why? No disrespect to Coach Guido, but nobody beats Flatley twice. And in the playoffs, talk about what a great coach he was in that. He probably dissected that film, and the second time you played Mineola that year, you thumped him.
4: Howie, I hate to say it, but I don't remember that.
6: I really don't.
1: All right.
4: What I do remember, you know, playing Amos Arroway, you know, probably six or eight times during his career. They beat us once. That was during the regular season. They didn't beat us in the playoff game when it counted. But, you know, for some reason, I remember that.
1: All right.
4: I'm getting old.
1: Defoe, I'm gonna bring up another memory about this one. I want to talk about is halftime.

0: to maintain that, do that, to come up with so many great, had to be a reason why so many great pitchers came out of Levittown Division.
1: Well, he had the insight as a catcher, so that was his position, you know. So he was a catcher working with pitchers constantly, you know. And sometimes when you're not the best player, you're in the bullpen and you're working on things that you don't get a chance to do in game situation. So when he became a coach, he knew how to push certain buttons on guys and how to put the time in and what specifically to work on in the off season to get you ready for when the game started.
0: Absolutely. And Defoe, talk about how Coach Flatley was so prepared, so organized, that whenever you guys went into a game, there wasn't a detail that he didn't cover.
2: That he was so prepared, and again, as I mentioned before, he very rarely wrote anything down. It was all in his head. It was amazing how that he was able to pick up on certain things and, you know, and teach that to the kids. And we were prepared, especially defensively. Again, it's a reaction thing. You're reading them, you're keying, you know, certain players and formations and what have you. And he would make adjustments, you know, on the fly during a play. He was incredible being able to do that, and it was all in his head. It was just amazing how smart he was. He was a very, very bright man.
0: Absolutely. All right, we're going to take a break, and after the break, we're going to hear some good stories about Coach Robbins and Coach Flatley, and we're going to put the two-star Villanova athletes on the spot, under the spotlight. I'm Halftime Howie. This is High School Heroes with Halftime Howie on Long Island's first and oldest radio station. WGPB.

0: I'm rooting with Devin, but he's playing football.
1: All right, guys, I gotta give a little bit of props to Montana's, and next time you will meet us at Montana's. 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And Merrick, where, Doug, how was that pizza at Montana's?
2: Very good.
1: Excellent. And also 2162 Merrick Mall, Merrick, 516-546-6181. Montana's Pizzeria Bar and Restaurant. All right, we're back. So you guys ready to handle the spotlight questions?
0: Let's do it.
1: All right. Brian Falk, Joe Nicholson, we'll start with you. If you could choose any famous person to meet, who would it be?
3: Probably Adam Sandler.
1: Okay. Who is the king of New York? Jalen Brunson or Aaron Judge?
3: 100% Brunson after bringing home that championship.
1: All right. What music do you like to listen to before a big game?
3: Before a big game, probably rap.
1: All right. What's the greatest win of your career?
3: Greatest win?
1: Any sport.
3: Probably my junior year when we won the Long Island Championship in football.
1: All right. You're an elite athlete. So tell me the difference between being good and being great.
3: Good players are good most of the time, but great players are great all the time. They show up no matter what.
1: All right. If you had to pick one amazing play of your career, what would it be?
3: One play?
1: Yeah, one play.
3: Probably in lacrosse in the Long Island Championship this past year when I scored with no time remaining in the third quarter.
1: Love that. All right. What gives you the killer instinct?
3: Probably the fact that I know, like, it goes down to my training that I do in the off season.
1: Okay. Do you fear losing?
3: No, because losing gets me better. Like, I learn lessons after losing.
1: Okay. And the last question on this one. What makes Wontaw so special?
3: The community. Like, this past week I worked at a camp, a lacrosse camp, for little kids in Wontaw. And it's just, like, the fact that, like, one day those kids are going to be older working at that same exact camp. It's just rebuilding.
1: All right, and here's the real fun part. Athletes love to eat. Is that correct?
3: Yes.
1: All right, so now I'm going to ask you some food questions real quick. Ready? Penne alla vodka or spaghetti and meatballs?
3: Penne alla vodka.
1: Cannoli or tiramisu?

0: Cannoli.
1: All right. Pepperoni or plain?
0: Plain.
1: Hot dogs or hamburgers?
0: I used to be a hot dog guy, but I like burgers now.
1: All right. All right. Very good. All right. All right. All right. Brian Falk, what famous person would you like to meet?
2: Josh Allen.
1: All right. Cool. Who's the king of New York, Brunson or Judd?
2: Like he said, Jalen Brunson just won us a championship. It has to be him.
1: Okay. What music do you like to listen to before a game?
2: Usually I'm going with rap, like Drake, but yeah, usually just some hard rap to get me in the zone.
1: Okay. What's the greatest win of your career? I think I know this one.
2: Yeah, it's got to be the Planet Edge game.
1: All right.
2: Shout out Jackson Torres.
1: All right, okay, all right. What's the greatest play of your career?
2: The greatest play? I want to say it's not going to – like I had a good play in the last couple minutes at LIC, but we lost that game. But I'm going to say the Planet Edge game, just getting – a crucial fourth down stop when Plain Edge was on our 10-yard line in the third quarter. They had a lot of momentum going in, so that just really saved the game for us.
1: All right. This question is for both of you. I missed this one, so I'm going to make it both. I call this show High School Heroes, and you guys are really heroes, especially to those middle school athletes who want to be the next Brian Falk. So, Brian, what would your advice be to a middle school athlete who wants to be the next Brian Falk?
2: I would just say it's simply just work your tail off every day, every practice, whether you want to or not. Show up 10 minutes early and, you know, just be a teammate. Help your guys up, you know, be there for them. But really just work 110% every practice.
1: And Joe, what would you say to that middle school athlete who wants to be the next Joe Nicholson?
0: Yeah, like they see when we win games and when we win awards, but they don't see, like, the time we put into it when we're not there and that we're always working hard out of season and on days that you don't even have practice.
1: That's awesome. You know, this year was a year of special athletic performances. I want to devote the next segment to athletes that really shined in the 25-26 school year. And Doug, I want to go to you. Talk about your Diamond Award winner. What made him such an incredible player?
3: Well, I met Jaden when he was in eighth grade, and in our off season that we start, you know, right around after Thanksgiving, we used to do our morning workouts. And as an eighth grader, he was the first one there. And then we gave him an opportunity to try out with the varsity, kind of a big jump. And then he got his first hit, second hit, third hit, and we found the spot for him.
1: And what was his I saw some amazing – what was his team batting average this year?
3: His average this year was 515.
1: That's
3: pretty
1: insane.
3: Pretty solid average, but the big thing for him is that he was our career in the school history, career hits and runs scored. And he, like these guys, great athlete, really fast. And then in the off season, he goes out and gets a speed trainer to make himself even faster.
1: Yeah.
3: So he wasn't resting on some of his strengths. He wanted to get even better.
1: And I think today, Coach, for a lot of special reasons. Number one, you're paying tribute to your dad, who was such a great guy, great coach. But this day is a day where your great player could be drafted. I mean, what an incredible day this is for you, right? I mean, I hope this in Milwaukee is a possibility. But great to see your guy get drafted.
3: Yeah, so about 3 weeks ago, Milwaukee flew him down to Scottsdale, Arizona, to work out in front of the front office, which was only about 9 kids. And he showed up and did really well. He has some other organizations involved, but right now we're hoping that Milwaukee pulls the trigger today.
1: Awesome. That'd be great. And, Difa, let's talk about some of the great Garden City athletes this year because, you know, Garden City, again, you were undefeated in football. Lacrosse, you lost a tough one to Manhasset. But a lot of great athletic performances. Who are some of the kids that really stood out in your mind that had really special years this year for Garden City?
4: Well, in football, Zach Olson really, you know, came through for us. He's going to have a great career, I believe, up in Harvard, which is a double whammy when you think about it. You have to play football and go to Harvard University. Not a bad deal.
1: Yeah.
4: And again, kids that are coming back with incredible skill. Our quarterback is back, Braden, and our running back is back. He's unbelievable.
1: I'll tell you a memory that I think you guys will get a kick out of. One of my good friends was Steve Carroll, the coach of Baldwin. And Steve would always say to me he felt blessed that both his sons got to play quarterback for Garden City. He said that, you know, maybe I made a good decision to live in Garden City, but having both of my sons play quarterback, I couldn't have asked for anything better. Talk about that both a quarterback's sons, you know, thrived at Garden City.
4: I met Steve Carroll when he was at Adelphi, and he was my student teacher that worked with me at Garden City.
1: Wow, small world.
4: And he knew that he was moving into Garden City when he got his job at Baldwin, and his kids were great kids and family, a wonderful family. He lived right around the block from me. That might be a bad thing.
1: Yeah,
4: for me, from my standpoint. But we've been very, very fortunate. I can't tell you. It almost escapes me how many great kids that we have to really go through the whole list of people that were just.
1: And recently, I had your state champion tennis double players on the show. So even in sports like tennis, Garden City thrived.
4: It's a country club sport, so we have good golf and good tennis.
1: Absolutely. And Joe, some of you coach at Cold Spring Harbor. You won the state championship, girls and boys lacrosse. So let's talk about some of the great Cold Spring Harbor lacrosse players that shined in this past school year.
5: I'm not going to mention any names, to keep me safe.
1: All right.
5: But, this year was special, especially on the boys' side, coaching JV there and being with the team during the playoff run. It was just an unselfish group and a group of guys that stuck together. They were like a big family. Last year they lost in the semifinals, and there was no cohesiveness between the team members. This year there was a lot of cohesiveness. And on the girls' side in lacrosse, Danielle does a great job coaching. She has some athletes, but she does a great job coaching. And, she gets what she wants over there, and she deserves everything.
1: Yeah, and to win two state championships in the same girls and boys, that had to be very special. Because I'm sure they're all good friends. And hopefully we'll have them on August 16th.
5: Working on it.
1: All right, excellent. Brian, talk about that. So many of your teammates won special awards, and what was it like for the Big Four at Seaford, Spinelli and Hennessy and Kind and you, that everything came together for the four of you that played together for many years and ended with so much success this year?
2: Yeah, I think it was just a tribute to all the work we've put in since, eighth grade summer coming up to JV, all those summer practices, those winter workouts, and just everyone always being motivated to want to get better, get 1% better every day. So I think everyone was really happy that it felt like everything paid off and finally got to see your accomplishments.
1: And what was it like playing in the Long Island Championship?
2: That was, I wish we would have won. I could say a whole lot better stuff about it, but it was unreal. Seaford, we haven't made a lot of Long Island Championships, and it's a really hard thing to do every year. So just the fact that we were there and we were competing, we were neck and neck. It was a super fun experience, and we got to practice around Thanksgiving Day, which not a lot of teams can say they did.
1: Absolutely, and we're talking about great athletes. Joe, Luke won the Thorpe Award as a sophomore, first sophomore in the history of Long Island. Talk about what you thought of Luke winning the Thorpe Award as a sophomore.
0: Well, Luke's a man amongst boys, obviously, because his work ethic, and he's one of the fastest kids I know. But, in the playoffs against Cary, I believe we were up by a touchdown in the fourth quarter. We're all very, very tired, and we're giving the ball to Luke. At this point, we're in Wildcat, and he's just carrying three or four guys to play, getting first down after first down. He's so unreal to watch.
1: Safe to say he's a man amongst boys.
0: Yes.
1: Yeah, so it's going to be fun having all these great athletes. And the other athlete I want to talk about is the kid from Call Place, Ryan Leary. I mean, this kid played four sports this year. I was at the game where they were down by three with 1 second to go, hits a three-pointer, gets fouled, hits the foul shot, ended up with 39 points. I mean, I'd like to have him on that show, too, because this is really the elite of the elite, all you guys. You know Ryan and what he accomplished?
0: Yeah. Ryan, we were a part of the New York City versus Long Island football game this year, and I got to play receiver with Ryan, so I spent the whole week with them, and it was an unreal experience. And that I will never forget.
1: And Defo, another athlete we're going to have on that show. He was won the Diamond Award for the best pitcher, Joe Carey. I think he allowed one earned run the entire season. So Garden City just comes up with those athletes.
4: Well, it's a great community. And Yeah, and again, it's a community that has, you know, it has wealth, and they can, you know, kids can do things and be kids. You know, I know they're in some school districts and stuff like that. Kids have to go home and, you know, maybe watch, you know, younger brothers and sisters and stuff like that, and they can't participate in sports. They can't be kids in that situation. We have a community that supports their kids to play sports, and not just sports. I mean, we have a tremendous activity, after-school activity program, the master's program, which is the theater arts program, and the music program is very, very good. It's just, very, you know, we're very fortunate. And we've got, you know, great coaches and great teachers that work with the kids all the time. We've been very fortunate with that, and the kids are unbelievable. I mean, that's really that's the bottom line with these things. I you know, I've been around for a million years, and I could probably go. I tried to put, you know, single out some people that I wanted to mention and stuff like that, but just too many people to say, and it's just I've been very lucky, especially, you know, working with Tom. With Doc Daugherty, Dave Ettinger, Joe Back, who's here.
1: Yeah.
4: Unbelievable.
1: And it's a shame that Tom Casey couldn't be here. Because he could have the perspective. You know, I over the years, Tom Casey would always say, "Who has it better than me? I coach with Flatley and Robbins." He would always say, "Who has it better than me? I coach with two of the best." And it's a shame, you know, his health not the best, but it would have been great to have. But talk about Tom Casey and how he and your dad were so close.
3: Yeah, I mean, I played for Tom Casey. He was my dad's assistant when I was a player. And then when my playing career was over, I joined the staff. So I was the second assistant under Tom. And he knew – he scouted teams during the playoffs, so he probably knew the teams better than their own coaches, you know.
1: And, Defoe, talk about Tom Casey as a football coach, coaching with him in Garden City.
4: He was, again, he's a big man. He's larger than life. I mean, that's the best way to describe Tom.
1: And wasn't his dad a great coach, too?
4: Yes, he
1: come
4: was,
1: from a great,
4: yes.
1: great
3: played
1: coaching tree.
3: Played minor league baseball for
1: wow.
3: the Red Sox.
1: Yeah.
3: When that, you know, when that was real hard to
1: for
3: do.
1: What team?
3: Red Sox.
1: I love those Red Sox.
4: Yeah, Case was an interesting person. He would really put in a lot of time and effort to work with the kids. Always, you know, he was there in the afternoons, even out of season, to, you know, when we were doing the weight room program. He was again larger than life. That's for sure.
1: Absolutely,
4: he has the world's biggest head.
1: Absolutely. You know, I before the show,
4: they had to get a special.
1: What I want to hear is I'm counting on Joe Back, Defoe, and Doug. I want to hear some great Doug Robbins, Tom Flatley stories. Doug, I'm going to start with you. What's some of the great stories that come to mind about your legendary dad?
3: Well, I remember we won the LIC my junior year, and we lose the states, and then we have our all-county dinner. And my dad picked me up, and we drove to wherever it was, the Coral House in Baldwin, wherever it was. And they had Levittown Division sitting in the back, and my father made me switch table settings with another team, and we sat in the front, and we moved the other team that we beat pretty good to the back.
1: Defoe, talk about some great Tom Flatley stories.
4: The best Tom Flatley stories were when we used to go to football camp in Pennsylvania, Camp Shanawanda, and a couple of other places and stuff, which we still do, considering, you know, a lot of schools will not allow teams to go away anymore. He enjoyed that so much. He, you know, I mean, the food was, you know, I can't use the right word on the air, but the food was, you know, not that good, and he would love that, and he loved to go, you know, for walks and do things. Had brought his dog up every time, and that was hilarious. He was really an interesting person to see him at camp. I mean, camp was fun. I love camp. I mean, a lot of people, I know Joe Back did not like camp. And Fidel and Ettinger, they didn't like camp all that much either. But I love camp. It was like, you know, again, fortunately for me, we have, you know, five kids and stuff like that, and I got a two-week vacation. It was great.
1: And, you know, also, Joe, he was tough as nails. I mean, I used to go to those games at Hofstra, freezing cold weather, and there was Coach Flatley with the maroon sweater, never wore a jacket. This guy was tough as nails.
5: Like I said before, same socks. I'm not sure if they ever got washed. He had his game day socks. He had the same belt for years. It would be falling apart. You know, so he was very stuck in his ways. But going back to camp, I have to tell this story. you know, a couple of us coaches wanted to go out at night, you know, after the kids went to bed. So we had Coach Vanell go in, ask permission, because everybody else was afraid to ask. And Flatley was in bed, and his only response was, just don't get arrested.
1: Oh, God. All right. Now I got to ask you a question. Doug, I'll start with you. What was your dad like after a tough loss? Because he didn't lose too much, but everyone loses tough games out with him. How did he deal with a tough loss?
3: Just get right back to work. You know, put up a, you know, learn your lessons, what didn't work for you, and then, you know, try to get better out, make the correction, and move forward. Don't you know, dwell on it.
1: All right. How about you, Defoe? I mean, you don't lose too many games, but how do you react?
4: That's the same way that Tom was. He would just simply, you know, figure out what we did wrong, what, you know, how to improve on things. He was always looking for ways to make improvements. Whether it was just, you know, maybe moving certain people around in different positions or whatever the case is, or different calls and things. I remember, you know, I was the offensive coordinator for a number of years, and I remember him looking at me like, are you going to make that call here? And, you know, he said, okay, well, what do you want to do? And that was, he was really good with that stuff, but that was, yeah, that was what he was about.
1: Defoe, I want to share something with you, though. I remember watching a documentary on high school football coaches, and they were talking about pregame speeches, and you were the guy that would give those pregame speeches to get those teams fired up. Talk about that, because those are iconic.
4: Well, I mean, I enjoyed, you know, Tom letting me do that, and I used to always say to the kids, you know, take a knee and put a hand on a teammate. That was, you know, one of the things that we're going to be, you know, connected with. And Tom was, you know, fortunate, was nice enough to let me make some of those speeches. Tom was, again, was not a man of many, many, many words. He was just, you know, you'd go out there and play your heart, your ass off, and that was basically the speech that he always gave us. But I was very fortunate to be. If you need to get motivated with a halftime or you know, pregame speech, you know, you really shouldn't be there.
1: All right.
4: That's the best way to say it.
1: The other thing, too, which I think sets both Coach Flatley, Coach Robbins apart, great eye for talent. They could, you know, get a kid in 7th, 8th grade and spot something special. Talk about that, Doug, how your dad could spot something special and develop a kid into being a great pitcher, a great athlete, great second, whatever, but had a great eye for talent.
3: Yeah, evaluation, it was probably his strength, you know, and the second strength that he had, he was really uncanny with making the last player on the team feel like he was the best player on the team, and everyone bought in. You know, sometimes, you know, there's cliques. You know, the guys who play, the guys who don't play. The guys who platoon kind of stick together. You know, my experience as a player and a coach in that school district, he was really good at making everyone think on the same page.
1: Absolutely. And the other thing, too, which I always loved, is Levittown was such a great area for baseball, and the rivalries between Division, MacArthur, Island Trees, right next to Wantagh. Talk about having so many great teams condensed in that one area, and the rivalries were off the charts, and the crowd was so intense in those back in those days.
3: Yeah, well, now you have all the travel. You know, these guys are, you know, probably played against each other so much in travel sports. You know, back then, it was district teams. It was Williamsport, you know, so you didn't play against the best players until you went into those big game situations in the summertime. So they weren't playing together. We weren't really as friendly as a lot of these kids are now, you know, sharing the same thing. So you kind of built, you know, the same opponents against each other as a young age.
1: Let's talk about rivalries. Brian, who would you say was your most intense rival during your career?
2: I can't even say Wantagh because they beat us every single time that I can remember. So I'm going to say Plain Edge just for football, because my junior year and then my senior year, we played them 4 times, and we lost 3 of them. But the one that mattered the most, the county championship this year, we beat them in. Definitely Plain Edge, though.
1: All right. How about you, Joe? Who would you say is your biggest rival?
0: Well, in football, my junior year, we were in Conference 4, and then we moved to 3, so we didn't play the same teams. But in lacrosse, I'd have to say Southside. We played them 4 times the past 2 years. In my junior year, we lost them in overtime home on senior day. And then in the county championship, we won in overtime at Hofstra. So that was crazy. And then this year, they kind of didn't really match up with us. So we won back-to-back against them in the county championship.
1: You know, and what's it like playing for Coach Sachs? So we want to do a show with him because he's had four county championships in baseball and four championships in football. He's won a lot of champions. What's it like playing for Coach Sachs?
0: I mean, you never know what you're going to get. I mean, he's an unreal guy. He's another father to me. Like, he's amazing. I could call him whenever. He would always answer, and he'll break his back for me.
1: Yeah. Brian, talk about the Hennessy, Spinella, and the other Kind.
2: Kind, yeah.
1: Yeah, what's it like playing with those three buddies that you all had such great seasons, and you peaked at the right time?
2: Yeah, like I said, I mean, they're my brothers. We've been playing together our whole lives, so we do anything for each other. And, you know, yeah, the previous season, it was a bumpy road. You know, losing to Plantage 35-0 didn't feel exactly good. But we always kept getting ready, kept pushing ourselves, kept saying, like, we're going to win. This is what we were here in June for, working at. So we just all got on the same page, and we kept working at it. And it was nice to see it pay off in the county championship.
1: Okay, that's great. I mean, you know, I think when you beat a team that beat you the first time, it's just extra special.
2: Yeah, and it's hard to beat a good team twice. So we knew that it was anyone's game. Even after that first game, we knew that we got their numbers. We know what they're going to do, and we just came in ready to attack.
1: Absolutely, and I can't wait for August 2nd, Coach, because having all these great athletes on one show is going to be special. And they're all friendly. They're all buddies, like Joe Carey and his friend with your guys. So, Ryan, you know, you guys all together. And there's a lot of Seaford, Wontaw kids. It's going to be great having so many elite athletes on one show.
3: Yeah, Jaden and Joe Carey, and then Chris Desiderio, another good baseball football player at Garden City. They all play travel baseball on the same team for the last few years, so they're pretty tight.
1: Yeah, I was speaking to Coach Izzo, coach at Garden City, and I said, why don't you bring Joe on with his catcher? And the crazy thing is, he said his regular catcher was hurt, and he had, like, several catchers, and it's amazing that kid, Carey, was so good when he had so many different catchers. Normally it's one catcher the whole year, but he had so many different catches.
3: Yeah, unfortunately I had to face Joe Carey twice the last 2 years, and he's a special kid. You know, he throws a ball with determination, and he has great poise.
1: Yeah, there's one thing I felt really bad for this year is Plain Edge. I know you guys aren't going to hear this, but one thing I hate to see is a kid that works so hard, was such an important part of the team, get injured right at the end of the season. That happened at Plain Edge. The regular catcher played the whole year. He got hurt right before the end, right during the playoffs, right before the playoffs. And they played the Long Island Championship game. The score is tied. The rain is coming. And the backup catcher got the game-winning hit. It shows you, Doug, you just never know. But I just felt so bad for that kid that, you know, he was this whole career, and he suffers an injury right at the end of the season. You just hate to see that.
3: Yeah, it was tough to see. That's why, you know, as a young kid, you never take anything for granted, right? You never know when your last game is going to be played. So you got to enjoy it and work as best you can.
1: Yeah, and there's one kid that I wanted to invite on the show today. He was featured in the Newsday as one of the extraordinary seniors, and I said, your dad would have loved this kid. Let's talk about that. This kid went to Levittown Division High School. He lost his father when he was like 4 years old. Then his house burned down. So he faced tremendous adversity. Yet he went on to be scholar athlete, homecoming king, played four sports, did the morning announcements every morning at the school. Every kid, everybody loved this kid. And this kid, he also mentors young kids. I mean, your dad would have loved that kid.
3: Yeah, so, you know, Coach Tuttle was the coach of division. We've been best friends probably since kindergarten.
1: He wanted to come today.
3: My brother is the first base coach. And that Shane, the boy you're talking about,
1: yeah,
3: he also held down, like, multiple jobs.
1: Yeah.
3: You know, so he was also, you know, bringing in some money for himself and the family. So he's a special kid.
1: Yeah, I would love for him to come on. And I said, your dad would have loved Shane because he was such a kid on so many levels. That's why I'd love for him to be on the show on August 2nd, because what an amazing kid that they wrote about in Newsday. I mean, just really special. I'm sure Tom is very close to him.
3: Absolutely.
4: If I can say something, I've only met these two guys over here across the table just a few minutes ago. I recognize your names, and I know where you're from. And I can't tell you how poised and intelligent you guys have been in your presentations today.
1: Absolutely.
4: If I were, like, if this was an interview for a job and stuff like that, I'd find a place for you guys to be working, because you really, you know, you have the work ethic, you got the intelligence, you got the personality. You guys are gonna be very, very, very successful in your careers, whatever you pick to do. And I wish you the best of luck and things. This is the best part of the job that I have, and I've seen that in Garden City. Mm. And then to meet these two guys, you know, from rival schools and stuff like that, to see how, you know, how nice they are. And I wish you guys both the best of luck with things and stuff like that.
1: Yeah, Brian, I think it's very special. First of all, when Joe called you up and said, how do you want to be on radio, what was your first reaction?
2: I texted him because my coach reached out to me, and I don't know, something got caught up in the communication with his coach, Coach Polo. So as soon as I heard about it, I was excited. I'm like, I got to get Joe on this. Like, I texted him, and I actually texted him this morning. I'm like, yo, I got a text. We're going to go to this, like, studio and talk about, you know, what it means to win the Flatley Award. And right away, he's like, yeah, I'm in. So we were both pretty amped up.
1: Has this experience lived up to expectations? Been a great experience for you guys?
2: Yeah, it's been a fun time. You know, with some great guys.
1: And knowing your three teammates are going to join you on August 2nd, how do you think they're going to like the experience?
2: I think they're going to love it, too. They love this type of stuff. So they're just, it's a good, jolly, just laid-back conversation, and they're going
1: to
2: be all about it.
1: And, guys, on a special note, when I went to that lacrosse game, I met Defoe and I met the dad of one of your teammates, and I noticed he had a younger brother, special needs kid, who was a photographer. And I said to the dad, if I can ever bring those Seaford kids on the show, I want the younger brother to come on and be a part of it and take photos. I think that's going to make it very special for the family.
2: Yeah.
1: Let's talk about that.
2: I think Ryan's a great kid. We love him. He's like a younger brother to us. You know, he's a part of our group and our team. Every game that he can possibly shoot at, whether it's basketball, football, or lacrosse, he's there. So I think he would love that opportunity, and he loves to get out. He's trying to get his name out, so I think this would mean a lot to him.
1: Absolutely. That's why when you bring those three teammates, having him as the photographer of that show is going to be fantastic. And I'm glad we can finally make it happen, having the well-deserved Seaford athletes on the show.
2: Yeah, no, he'd love that for sure.
1: I think that's great. So if you had to make a pro athlete, are you guys big Tom Brady fans?
0: Well, I'm a Jet fan, so seeing Tom Brady, I was not too happy about it all these years. But as a player, as a person, I love him. And, like, I love his speeches. He motivates me as a person for sure.
1: All right, what do you think, Brian, about Tom Brady?
2: I'm a Bills fan, too. So when he did play the Bills, I hate him. But, yeah, like Joe said, I mean, he's got an unreal work ethic, and he puts his heart into the game. He's inspiring the next generation, so I respect the hell out of him, yeah.
1: Yeah, would you guys like to know the great Tom Brady coincidence? Do you have any idea what the great Tom Brady coincidence is, guys? Here we go. Greatest Super Bowl comeback in history. Patriots are losing 28-3. Tom Brady beats quarterback Ryan. Matt Ryan, right?
4: Yeah, Matt Ryan. Yeah.
1: All right. Last regular season game of Tom Brady's career. Tom Brady loses to the Miami Dolphins and quarterback Ryan Fitzpatrick. The only AFC East coach to ever beat Tom Brady in the playoffs was Rex Ryan in the New York Jets. Wait, I got two more. The last playoff game of Tom Brady's career, he was beaten by the Tennessee Titans and quarterback Ryan Tannehill. Wait, you think I'm done?
6: Let's go.
1: You think I'm done?
4: Keep it going.
1: I got one more. The last pass of Tom Brady's career as a New England Patriot, it was intercepted by a pick six by Logan Ryan. Defa, how'd you like that Tom Brady?
4: I love it.
7: That's pretty impressive.
4: Yes.
1: Yes. You like that, Joe? The Tom Brady quiz?
4: How are you?
5: That was interesting.
4: The only person who would come up with that.
1: you got to have, like, you guys, let's get the young folk in there. You like that idea?
2: I find it crazy how you found all of that out. The research that went into that, I mean, that's pretty interesting, though.
1: Yep.
2: That is pretty interesting.
1: Yep.
0: It's just a weird stat. Like, no one else would know.
1: Yeah. I got another one for you. I'm from Boston, right? In the last 70 years, what do all four Boston teams have in common? They all won their first championship in the last 70 years against a team from St. Louis. 1957, the Celtics beat them, the St. Louis Hawks. 1970, the Bruins beat the St. Louis Blues. In 01, the Patriots beat the St. Louis Rams. And in 04, the Red Sox beat the St. Louis Cardinals. All four beat the team from St. Louis. And I got one for the Yankees. Doug, you know why the Yankees will not win the World Series this year?
3: I don't know.
1: The reason the Yankees will not win the World Series this year is that in the last 30 years, the Yankees have only won a World Series when a Democrat's been president.
4: There you go.
3: All right.
1: A true fact, right?
4: Oh, that's funny.
1: All right. We're going to go around the room. We only have a couple minutes left. Describe the great Doug Robbins. Three words. Doug Robbins, describe your great legendary dad. Three words.
3: Discipline, loyalty, and love.
1: Beautiful. Defo, describe the great Tom Flatley in three words.
4: Intelligence, friendliness, even though it didn't look like it, and right, and just, you know, hard work.
1: Beautiful. Joe Baccarella, three words. Describe the great Tom Flatley.
5: Unselfish, brilliant, and well thought out.
1: Beautiful. Guys, describe one word what it meant to win the Flatley Award.
2: An honor. Just an honor.
0: This isn't one word, but paying off. My hard work paying off.
1: Beautiful. And with that note, we've come to the end of the show. Doug Robbins, thank you so much. Bob DeFelice, Joe Baccarella, Brian Falk, Joe Nicholson. Guys, you having a good time?
4: Yeah,
1: enjoyed it?
3: Excellent.
1: And now we got to wrap with this. My name is Halftime. I want to thank you for your time. Please join us next Sunday, Earth's Earth Halftime. But at this time, we are out of time. See you next Sunday.

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0: hot today. Whoa, it's hot out here, man. It is hot today.
1: You know it's hot out.
0: Yeah, I just said that. I said it's hot out here, man.
1: Yeah, you know it's hot, too.
0: Yeah, that's why I said it, man. It is hot out here.
1: I know, I'm just saying it's hot, too.
2: It came from the radio, the official Realty Pickup book on. This is your host, Mark Torres, speaking. I am here in the studio with Mr. Rasan Godwin.
3: Yay. Did you know it's hot outside? Are you aware of that?
2: Yeah, and it's hot, too.
3: Yeah. No, I'm trying to say it's hot outside.
2: I know. I'm saying it's hot, too. This week's show, we're going to have L-Man Jenny Felty interviewing author Gina Falke, plus at the 29th Annual Long Island International Film Expo, Archie Comics writer and suburban fairy tales creator Frances Bonet joins me, Mark, as we interview Jen for her new film, The Airways. But before we do any of that, we'll take away the news. That's not ready. I'm coming to you live.
3: Whenever you hear the engineer scream, that's always a bad sign. You're on your own. Wing it. Wing it.
2: Do, do, do, do, do. Yeah.
3: Cheese it.
2: All right. The news is brought to you in part by your fine bosses.
3: It's Moffat time.
2: Thank you. The news is brought to you in part by your fine bosses of sci-fi.radio. We're coming to you live on tape here, folks. That's sci-fi. Sci-fi.
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2: There you go. 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The next convention is scheduled all the way in November the 21st of this year. Tickets are not on sale right now.
3: We're not going to give you a darn thing.
2: Also want to give a shout-out to our Patreons, of which there are Danny Grillo, award-winning director Jared Burrell, Newsday, famous Dresden Media, Shadow Rabbit Art, Yasmin Ray, The Hurricane, Millie Port, and GTS Comics. 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There's a little button on there takes you right to our Patreon page. Also, on the It Came From Radio website is my book, Designated, a book about two warring alien races fighting over a new. What's so funny? What? Two warning alien races, finally learning to discover power source. The war finds a way to planet our friends, as well as some humans gain abilities. Issue 1 and issue 2 is on sale right now, yes.
3: You did a little flick with your finger when you said designated, which made me laugh. You're like, and designated. I know what designated is.
2: Also,
3: I know what that book is. Go buy that book.
2: One of the things we do for our designated comic. Yes. Is that we have a special shout-out function on there where people can contribute to be get a special designated shout-out. And we have one special designated shout-out. Are we ready there, Brian?
3: No. Not by the look on his face.
2: We have a special designated shout-out for Jimmy Palmiotti, which we also did a little song for.
4: Oh, that's it. A
2: designated shout-out, that's what they got. You want to give him a song? Jimmy a song? Let's hear it.
4: What's your name, song?
5: Yeah, Jimmy. You're great.
2: Hi. This is a special designated shout-out for Jimmy Palmiotti. Hassan is besides himself with the song that they made.
3: That's a top 10 right there.
2: All right, so as always, we'll start off with sad news. Start off with actor...
3: More people have died.
2: Kajel, K-J-E-L-L, Kajel Nielsen. He died recently from kidney disease. He is perhaps best known for his role of Lord Humongous, the leader of the bad guys in the original Mad Max Part 2, The Road Warrior. He was the guy with the hockey mask, the gray.
3: I thought he was dead already.
2: Well, now he is, so now you're, now you've caught up.
3: Now he caught up to me. I already listed him as dead in my brain. That's too bad.
2: He also played the muscular pirate with the blonde hair and the full beard in the film The Pirate Movie, which I loved. Way back in 1982, he was 76
3: years old. Is that Christy McNichol?
2: Yeah, Christopher Atkins.
3: Okay.
2: Yeah. And you know what's funny about the pirate movie? I did not know that it was a parody of the movies The Pirates of Penzance.
3: Because
2: I've never seen The Pirates of Penzance. Yeah. So I saw the pirate movie, I'm like, this is an awesome movie. And everybody's like, oh, it's a and I was like, oh, I had no idea.
3: Well, I did see that movie first, and then I saw The Pirates of Penzance, and I kept waiting for them to start making jokes, and for Indiana Jones to show up, and a whole bunch of...
2: The lightsaber?
3: And, yeah, none of that happened. None of it happened.
2: So we have one more bit of sad news. Actress Wai Ching Ho also died recently. As of this recording, no cause of death has been announced. Wai was perhaps best known for her role as Madame Gao, which was the old Chinese woman and one of the founding members of The Hand in the Netflix Daredevil, Iron Fist, and Defenders series. She was 82. She played a really good evil old Chinese lady.
3: Oh, wow.
2: Like, she did a good job.
3: But she played a good evil Chinese lady? Did you just say that? A really good evil Chinese lady?
2: Yes, she was extra evil. She was so evil, she was a good evil. It's like when you watch something that's bad, it goes all the way around and it becomes good.
3: I'm done. I'm already done. I'm already finished with that.
2: But she was 82. Are you a fan? You remember?
3: I only know her from...
2: Right, so did she do a good job?
3: Yes, she did. She was very good at being evil.
2: There you go. Say thank you. Thank
3: you for making me complicit with that.
2: So that's it for the sad news. We're going to take a break. We're ready for a break, right? All right. We're going to take a break. We'll be right back with more. It came from the radio.
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2: And welcome back to It Came From The Radio, the official show of the Big Apple Con. This is your host, Mark Torres, speaking with Mr. Hassan Godwin in the studio.
3: Yeah. You know?
2: Yeah.
3: It's hot outside. It's really hot outside.
2: Yeah, it's hot, too.
3: Is it hot?
2: So now we're going to do the regular news.
3: We're going to do regular. No one's going to die.
2: Are we ready, Brian, for the regular news? No. No, we're not ready for the regular news either. So.
3: It's morphin' time.
2: No, not that one. Not that one.
3: That's a lot of nuts.
2: Yes. Yes, that one, the nuts. We're ready. All right. So from the.
16: That's a lot of nuts.
2: Department. There we go. We're back on track. We just got a derail and whoop, we're back on.
3: This is the new top-notch outfit right here.
2: We've only been doing this for 24 years.
3: Yeah, don't talk about how long. Never mention how long.
2: The new Minions sequel has taken the number one spot in the domestic box office, pulling in an additional $37 million in ticket sales in its first week.
3: Oh. It's great to be a kid's movie.
2: Beating out the new Toy Story sequel, which came in number two spot, making an additional $30.3 million in its second week release. Those of you keeping track of the Super Mario Brothers sequel is still the highest grossing film this year so far, with $429.8 million, followed by the aforementioned Toy Story sequel with $381.3 million. Toy Story, ready? Jumped to second highest grossing film of the year in 2 weeks. It's crazy. Yeah. Have you seen
3: It's Toy? Not hard, though, because not a lot of movies are doing that great this year.
2: This is true. You've seen the Toy Stories? Any of the Toy
3: I've
2: Stories?
3: Seen,
2: Super Mario?
3: I've seen a Toy Story or two. I have never seen Super Mario.
2: Well,
3: I haven't seen the most recent Toy Stories.
2: That's two more than I have, because I've never seen any of the Toy Story movies. And I'm like, But
3: when you have nieces and nephews, you end up watching a lot of kids'
2: acquired.
3: Mm-hmm. Right. That's important.
2: So moving on, from the, speaking of Supergirl, the blame game department. Now that Supergirl has, quote, failed to meet expectations, everybody and their dog, is speculating exactly what the cause of the failure was. The usual suspects have been tossed around, from review bombing to, quote, toxic male fan base to the leads describing her critics in a negative light. But now that we've gotten past the second week, now we're in the third week, more behind-the-scenes information has been coming to light, such as DC and James Gunn stepping in to make two different edits of the same film, only to release one with a 2-point higher rating and a test audience's score. That one was not the one that the original director had made. Another point had been made that said director, Craig Gillespie, and screenwriter Anna Noguri,
3: apparently the show goes on
2: misinterpreted the source material. In a recent spoiler-filled interview with Rolling Stone, they said that the ending of the film carries, quote, a similar energy to the book. However, in an editor's note from Rolling Stone, it states that the writer of the Supergirl, Woman of Tomorrow comic, as well as consultant to the new James Gunn DC-led universe, Tom King, said that the villain's fate was completely different in the comic. So the writer of the comic, what the story is based on, was adapted into a movie. The people who adapted it read the comic, or maybe didn't read the comic, and was like, hey, let's change the ending to, because I think it should be this way instead of that way. The guy who wrote the book is like, okay, no problem. But then they go and say, well, it's the same ending as the book. It's crazy that they would decide to change something that they thought needed to be changed, but it wasn't changed at all.
3: Yeah, I don't even understand that. Like they changed it, but they didn't change it, and they kind of changed it, and it made it worse, even though it tested higher and it was slightly better. And There are a number of factors when movies don't do super well, right? There's not a lot of public interest in it. There is superhero fatigue. There is not enough hype about it. The marketing is off, this or that. We don't know. The only thing we do know, and I mean, there is a toxic fan base. There's a toxic male fan base, and there is review bombing. But, I mean, none of that really. If the movie proves out, none of that stuff matters. It doesn't normally work.
2: Exactly.
3: Right? So if the only gauge is the people. If people don't go see it, if it doesn't make the money, it didn't do well.
2: Right.
3: You want to know why? I mean, there's a number. Everyone I know who's reviewed it, who's, you know, the reviewers I respect said,
2: right,
3: and I quote, it was okay. You know, so that's not, and that, you know, that I don't think they're doing it grudgingly, but that's not a glowing review. You don't want anything to be okay, right? If you cook dinner for someone, they go, it was edible. You know, that's not a compliment. So, I you know, look, really good movies that we like don't do well.
2: Correct.
3: So there's no rhyme or reason to it. This one just didn't hit. You know?
2: I think, and this is just me speaking, the marketing department didn't do their job. That's basically.
3: Well, I mean, if it was a Supergirl movie, how much else would you market a Supergirl movie?
2: Whatever they needed to know, they didn't do, because the whole point of going to see a movie, as we've said many times, the box office numbers only reflect the amount of people that paid for a ticket. And it failed, quote-unquote failed, because not a lot of people bought tickets. That's the essence of it. Good, bad, or indifference. If the movie wasn't good, the movie was terrible, was great, whatever, doesn't matter, because they only talk about the first weekend. People going to see the movies, going to tickets, that's going to tickets are based on the market.
3: No, not necessarily. I mean, you can't, yes, maybe, but we don't know. We don't know if it was the marketing that was bad. We don't know why.
2: Well,
3: There's no one at, you'd have to have someone at every theater.
2: Right, yes.
3: Going, hey, why? What's going on? Or how come you're not going to see, so you have to accost people. Hey, you, going to see Backrooms. How come you're not going to see Supergirl? And then they'd punch you, and then and you wouldn't get the data that you're looking for in the first place.
2: So I do want to quickly mention Endgame, right? That was the last one, Avengers Part 4, right? Endgame 3, whatever it was. It was Infinity War and Endgame, right. The screenwriter and the directors had two different versions of what happened in the movie to Captain America. Like, they've gone on interviews, and they both said completely negating things of what happened to Captain America. I'm like, well, they can't agree, and they made the movie. You know, this is just how movies are made.
3: Sometimes.
2: So that might not even be an issue that the guy just misinterpreted the ending of the comic. That's just how movies are made.
3: Yeah, I mean, look, I don't think I would hazard a guess that this movie didn't quote unquote flop because of the ending. I hazard a guess that it didn't do well because there was no interest in it. There was no feverish interest in it. People were interested. That's the marketing department.
2: But, hey, I mean, they got to sell the sizzle. They didn't sell the sizzle enough.
3: Okay. All right. I mean, I think we're done.
2: Right.
3: You know, I just think people are kind of done with it. I think Spider-Man's going to do well, but Spider-Man's a household name. It's a brand name. I think the Avengers movie will do well. But even the third Dune movie that's coming out at the end of the year, the other two Dune movies did good, but they didn't do astronomical. Like, one of them came out during COVID, but the other one, you know, didn't break records all over the place.
2: Right.
3: So it's just that blockbusters are passe now, or becoming that. You know, and then of course now something will come out and just completely prove me wrong. So that's, I'm glad I said that. I just saved the movie industry.
2: Well done.
3: Look at me.
2: So moving on from the. We made you wait all this time to not only give you the actual game department. None other than Rockstar, the video game company responsible for Grand Theft Auto series, has announced that after years of delays, that all versions of the newest game, GTA 6, for those of you not paying attention, will not come with a physical disc when you buy it in stores.
3: People are pissed.
2: Instead, the box will come with a digital code. So you buy a box of the game, it has a paper in it with a code, you can go on to it. On top of that, included in the purchase, in the fine print, is, quote, one free month of GTA subscription, which auto-renews. That means you have to have a subscription to GTA to actually play the game. And it is strongly encouraged to not only pre-order the game, but to, quote, preload the game as early as November the 12th to ensure that the game is playable at launch, which is November the 19th. See, so it's all about pre-orders and pre-sales and whatever, not the actual game itself. Because you're buying all this stuff before you even get to play the game. That's what they want. And now you're not even going to get the game. You get a code to log on to pre-load the game.
3: I can't predict whether or not this will wreck the gaming industry, right? Because people just kind of, you know, it's the same thing. People come along, oh, this is going to be terrible. No one likes it. And everybody goes ahead and does it because it's a monopoly, right? It's the only game in town.
2: Yeah.
3: So I can't predict that, but I think the loss of tangible media is robbery, is a good way of robbing you. You pay upwards of $80 to $90 to be able to access the game in the first place, and you're only renting it. You're just paying an $80, $90 rental until such time as the server goes down or nobody decides they want to play it anymore. So, you know, back in the day, these games, bad graphics and the whole nine yards, but any time, as long as you had a working console, you could pop that game in and just go back in time and play your game.
2: Right.
3: Right? I got an original PlayStation 1 with Bushido Blade at home, and I could play that any time I want as long as that console is working. It, and it was mine. I bought it. I purchased it. I own it. It's mine, right?
2: Yeah.
3: That's the thing, and these kids are going to start to discover that ownership trumps everything. If you don't own it, then you are just paying exponentially for something that could be taken away from you at the flick of a button.
2: Yeah.
3: And I think it's horrendous. I heard, though, that tangible media is making a comeback. That a lot of people,
2: yes,
3: like, I want Blu-rays, I want DVDs, I want records, I want, you know. So,
2: right.
3: I mean, we'll see. But I doubt it, because industry is industry, and we're all going to capitalism, because capitalism is capitalism. Yeah. I think they're just going to push us towards renting everything.
2: I mean, the goal is to pay more, well, get more money out of the same thing.
3: Mm-hmm.
2: That's basically it. I mean, look at, this is how cable started. This
3: is
2: how
3: that's why they built it.
2: Streaming services started. This is how everything has happened.
3: That's
2: we're
3: why
2: here
3: they
2: now.
3: Have built-in obsolescence on these things. These devices are designed to go bad,
2: right,
3: so that you don't have the same iPhone for 6 years.
2: Yeah. So moving on, final bit of sad news from the.
3: Hey,
2: speaking of PlayStation,
3: why wasn't this in the sad news?
2: Well, this is we're going downhill.
3: We can't go back to the sad news.
2: Well, this is pretty sad. The Sony department, none other than Sony, who are the makers of PlayStation, have found itself in more hot water as the internet has discovered that in Europe, of all places, Sony's terms of service reads as follows. If you, the customer, go 36 months without logging into the Sony servers, Sony may begin closing your account.
3: Oh!
2: Sony will send one email warning, which you get 6 months to respond. If you miss that email, your entire digital library, games, DLC purchases, can become permanently inaccessible. Your account closure is irreversible. So you miss an email of not logging in for whatever reason. You don't want to play your PlayStation stuff. And they can just take away everything that you've paid for.
3: It's a good idea. I think it's a great idea.
2: Really?
3: I think waiting for customers to build up a vast library after they've spent, you know, excess of $50,000, maybe $100,000 on games over the last 10 or 15 years. And I think threatening them to take it away from them with one email, right, offering one email and then telling you, oh, by the way, it's irreversible, thank you for your money, thank you for playing, you may go. I think it's a great way to hold on to your customers. I think it's awesome.
2: But
3: I think it's incredible.
2: It goes beyond that, because some people who have had Sony PlayStations for years, because we're up to number 5, right?
3: Mm-hmm.
2: You sign up with one email that you may not even use anymore. Continue to use that email because it just pressed the button, boop, you don't even have to enter the password.
3: Right.
2: You may not even have access or remember what email that is. And so for some reason, you move, you get married,
3: yeah, you get
2: kids,
3: no,
2: and 30,
3: you get to
2: 36
3: point,
2: months.
3: You get to a point where you have to watch them closely or they're just going to take everything that you've ever bought from you.
2: Yeah.
3: It's crazy. It's crazy. I think it's a great idea. But look, if the kids and the adult gamers, everybody, if they don't do something about this and they just let it stand, then I guess they want it to be that way. I'm not here to start a revolution

0: 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Destroy all establishments. Own your own stuff. 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Social media was a mistake.
1: So my final thought is this.
0: Go kick a rock.
1: It is hot outside, too. 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

0: 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WGBB truly is the radio station that serves our Long Island community. This broadcast is brought to you by the Adoptive and Foster Family Coalition of New York, here referred to as the Coalition, and one of the Coalition's signature programs, the Long Island Adoption and Guardianship Assistance Program for Everyone, here referred to as Long Island Agape. Hi there, I'm your co-host, Pat O'Brien, along with this week and every other week's co-host, Chester Jackson, and our guest, Chester, you're there, right?
1: Yes, sir.
0: All right.
1: I'm right here.
0: And our guests this week are the co-founders of Nurture Network Presents and one of the co-founders, Renee. Are you there, Renee?
2: I am here. Hello,
0: right.
2: Pat. Hello, Chester.
0: Thanks so much. I'll get right back to you after I've finished reading this introduction to our radio audience who may be driving around and listening in for the first time this evening and never heard about us. See, After the Kids Move In is first and foremost a conversation. It's a conversation for all the Long Island adoptive and relative kinship care families, now even Brooklyn and Queens families, within the sound of our voices who might experience certain stresses, tensions, and perhaps some other challenges.

0: raising children who might have experienced early life trauma and loss. And he would like to know more about how to alleviate some of those stresses for a more peaceful existence at home. Now, whether you are raising a child as an adopted, forced, a kinship, guardianship parent, most of the children you are raising have that one commonality of experiencing various levels of early trauma and loss. In addition, this Agape broadcast will strive to help parents and families understand why raising children who have experienced trauma and loss need parenting strategies different than, one, the strategies we might have utilized with our birth and biological children, and two, the strategies that the parents who raised us into our adulthoods utilized with us when we were children, our children's ages. So during this broadcast, we'll have many conversations with four types of experts in our field. The first type of experts are the healing professionals, such as the therapists, counselors, and other adoptive kinship professionals who work to serve our families each and every day. The second type of experts are caregiving parents, as the adoptive, foster, kinship, and guardianship parents, like Jester, myself, and Nicole, one of our guests. Third type of experts are the adults and young adults who have the lived experience as persons who are either adopted, like our co-host Chester Jackson, or as persons who have spent pieces of their childhood in the foster care system. And finally, other experts are the members of the impacted original families from where the children who are either adopted or in the foster care system originated from. Now, also, if you're listening to our broadcast and have any interest in attending our Dave Thomas Foundation for Adoption, Wendy's Wonderful Kids, Getting to Know You Post-Adoption Support Orientation, this meeting occurs virtually on the first Tuesday of every month during the lunch hour of 1 to 2 p.m. So please contact me, Pat O'Brien, directly at 718-570-5134 or write to me at pat@affcny.org if you want to learn more. And finally, if you happen to be a family on Long Island, and now even Brooklyn and Queens, who has adopted a child or has custody or informally taken custody of a relative child, and you have any questions whatsoever in regard to parenting your child who might have experienced some early life trauma and loss, please finish listening to this broadcast and then give us a call on Monday morning at 631-598-1983. Or if you need to talk to someone right away, you can give us a call right after this broadcast is over at 888-80-HELPLINE. That's our 24-hour helpline. 888-804-3575 or 888-80-HELPLINE. So our guests this evening are Nicole Cava and Renee Damon, the co-founders of Nurture Network Presents, an organization dedicated to educating professionals, parents, and the community about the trauma experienced by children in foster care and those who have been adopted. They provide workshops, speaking engagements, and valuable resources to support the community in making a difference in this population of children's lives. They want to teach how to incorporate being trauma-informed into professional and everyday life. So Nicole Cava is one of the co-founders. After 10 years experience in the foster care system and adoption field as a trainer, home finder, senior permanency coordinator, and family support specialist, Nicole became involved in the adoption and foster care field when she adopted her two kids as older children from foster care. Nicole has seen the need for trauma-informed professionals while working with other families as well as in her professional life. Nicole is presented at the AFFCNY conference and is on Adopt US Kids Speakers Bureau. In addition to her work with Nurture Network Presents, Nicole works with the Adoptive and Foster Family Coalition of New York as a family support specialist, providing that one-on-one support to adoptive and kinship families out here on Long Island. Renee Damon is also co-founder, and Renee is a seasoned human service professional, trainer, and speaker with more than 30 years of experience supporting youth and family impacted by trauma, foster care, and systematic inequities. Her work spans foster care, residential treatment, addiction, recovery, and youth permanency with a steadfast focus on advocacy, connection, and healing. Renee encourages audience to examine biases, challenge assumptions, and respond to youth with greater empathy and understanding. Through her work with Nurture Network, she helps educators and professionals move beyond behavior and labels to better understand the lived experience of system-impacted youth. Well, thank you very much for joining us this evening. And I'm going to start out with a real basic question, because you guys initiated a program called Nurture Network Presents. Why did you do that, and where'd you come up with the name for your organization?
1: I can take that, Pat. When we kind of looked at the different names that we can kind of put on what we wanted to do, we said, what describes what we do? So we, after kind of Googling and kind of throwing out different names, we came up with Nurture, because that really means that you're not just teaching you're helping someone, you're nurturing them, helping them be, you know, what they can be. And then the network is really everybody around these youth. So it's not just us, it's the teachers, it's the law enforcement officers, it's the caseworkers that deal with them. And then presents, we says, you know, we're going to present all these different things to the people who we are going to work with. So we came up with Nurture Network Presents.
0: And if, mm-hmm. and if you're going to describe what do you do?
2: What do we do? Well, at Nurture Network, we believe that it takes a network of nurturing adults to help a child believe that they matter, that they belong, and that they're not alone. But oftentimes, people in different positions don't understand what those behaviors are and where they're coming from, and the kid kind of walks in with a stigma from being in the foster care system. And we're educating these people, educating our educators, educating the DCF people about what these behaviors look like and why, how it's impacted this child's life. So we help them and give them some strategies to understand what that looks like, because you can be educated and have a better understanding of what the kids in foster care go through. You have a better understanding of being that one adult that could make such a difference in a youth's life.
0: Yeah, and before we get into the actual workshops you guys deliver, obviously what you just said, Renee, you got a strong focus on youth. Do you have any skills that you actually want to develop in the parents that are parenting them now?
2: Oh, absolutely. Nicole, you want to touch on this one?
1: Sure. We're working on having them see past the behavior, mm-hmm. that their children are not their behavior, that there's a reason, that it's communicating what the child can't say out loud, that it may look like a meltdown, but it may be, I'm just upset and I don't know how to say it. So we want to give the parents the skills and the teachers and all of them working with them to say, this is just not a bad kid. This is a kid who's gone through some stuff and there's a reason for this, and figure out what they're saying to you so that you could figure out how to get past that behavior.
3: This is kind of an off-the-beat kind of question. You guys have a ton of experience, Renee, years and years and years in all levels of the field, it looks like. He's done it all, residential and all kinds of things. And Nicole has this deep personal experience in terms of being an adopted mom and all that kind of good stuff. How did you guys come together? What was the genesis for you guys pairing up?
2: Well, Nicole and I worked together at a non-for-profit adoption agency, so that's how we met each other. And when Nicole left that agency, we both have this built-in passion for our youth and educating parents and making successful homes for our kids. So that's how Nicole and I came to come to know one another. We worked together, so we knew what that passion level was, and we both shared it, and we're just not done yet. We want to continue going, and we were seeing where the gaps were and how parents, educators weren't understanding what it looked like for a system-impacted youth. So our passions just came together, and that's where we came to do what we're doing now.
3: Yeah, and just to get a little more flavor, you mentioned system-impacted youth. There's something in your bio that really struck me. Young people do not need saving. They need to be seen, heard, and believed. Could you talk a little bit about that philosophy and what that means to you?
2: Yes, it's so important to be seen, heard, and believed. And from my 15 years of working in residential and working with youth, that was the one thing that is that human connection that I would make with them. It wasn't so much come sit on my couch so I can say, how are you feeling? But it was making that connection and letting them know that I was a trusted individual and a safe person. Because connection is what we tell a young person, like, I'm not going anywhere. They knew I wasn't going anywhere. So it's just that connection and that relationship. The human connection is just so important for our youth that are impacted by trauma and the foster care and disrupted relationships.
3: And it's funny you mentioned that the power of a human relationship, because that's one of your workshop titles, right? From trauma to connection, the power of human relationship.
2: Yes, it is.
0: You know, Chester, I'm going to ask a workshop-related question right now. I'm going to name three workshops you guys do, and actually, you're giving these workshops away for free. So if people go to your Nurture Network Presents, is it .org?
1: .com.
0: They could actually find out the date of these workshops. I'm not dating this program, but here's the three workshops. And tell me why these three workshops are not only important, but why are you essentially giving them away for free? Okay, Beyond a Child's File, what every educator should know. Two, Understanding Trauma, Identity, and Belonging. And three, From Trauma to Connection, The Power of Human Relationships. So tell us what those type of workshops sort of highlight your different approach to this work. And why do you give them away for free?
1: Sure, I can tell about our first one that we actually just had, and we'll have it again. That was Beyond a Child's File, Understanding System-Impacted Youth, that so often kids are looked at as just what's in their file.
0: Mm-hmm.
1: And that's what teachers get. That's what doctors see. That's what everybody see. They don't see the child themselves. Mm-hmm. So we wanted people to be able to say, you know what, yes, this is what's in their file, but that file doesn't tell you what their personality is. That doesn't tell you what their talents are. That it's there, it's something to take into consideration and maybe show as this is why a child may be doing something, but that's just not the child.
0: Because you could assume it's going to be documented with all of these behaviors, but the reality, it doesn't spend a heck of a lot of time talking about their losses and their traumas.
1: Exactly. Right. It'll have everything that's bad that child has ever done, but doesn't have the stuff in it that we really need to know. That, you know, what's understanding why the child walks out of class.
0: So, name of your workshop, Understanding Trauma. How does understanding trauma help with identity and belonging?
3: Mm-hmm.
1: Renee, do you want to take that one?
2: I'm sorry, I didn't hear.
0: How does understanding trauma have anything to do with identity and belonging? Because that's actually the name of one of your workshops.
2: It is. Well, the identity and belonging, so often our kids already take on that identity and that label of the kid that's in foster care, right?
3: Mm-hmm.
2: So that's already there with them. So they identify as that. And it's so important for educators and parents and everyone to know that that's not who they are. And every shift that this child goes through, every transition this child goes through, from placement to a foster home or back to a placement, they struggle with that identity. Who are they? How do they connect? What are they doing? So that is a huge part of that.
3: How long are the workshops generally? Are they is there a set time or?
0: And they're virtual right now.
2: We do 60-minute workshops now. Our ones that are free, our workshops that are free right now are 60 minutes, and then we do 90-minute webinars as well, and we can tailor that. Also for anybody that wants to have a certain time frame. So we are very flexible with being able to do that.
3: And we know that you're working with professionals, so I'm assuming you get invited into organizations, that kind of thing. What about regular foster folks and adoptive parents? How do they get a hold of these workshops and you guys?
1: They could just look up on our website, nurturenetworkpresents.com, and just go down to our workshop, and there's even a page that says free workshops, free parent workshops, and a list of the workshops coming up. There's also a contact us section on the website if they don't see something and they're wondering when it's coming up or they're interested in a particular workshop, because a workshop to parents are always going to be free. So that's the best way to find out.
0: And you guys are coming.
3: That's going to be like an ongoing thing, right? Sounds like.
0: Yeah, no, and they're actually coming to our support.
2: We never want to have our parents that want to learn about youth behavior ever have to pay for that. We always want to be able to cater to our parents and have those workshops for free.
0: All right. Well, that's a wonderful gift to this community. And you guys actually come into our parent support group on Tuesday night to really try to brainstorm with them on what type of workshop would they like at our support group. So that's great. Couple other trauma to connection, but you say the power of human relationships. How do you connect those two? Trauma and human relationships.
1: When it comes
2: how
1: to
2: do you connect Nicole.
1: When it comes down to it, human connection is what helps heal trauma.
0: Mm-hmm.
1: That one connected person or multiple connected people will see that's what can heal trauma. It's not going to be just sending a child off to a therapist.
0: Mm-hmm.
1: It's building those connections. It's people learning how to connect with their children and to see them beyond a behavior.
0: And that's why if you're listening to tonight and you want to learn more about that type of connection work, you give us a call at 631-598-1983 or call us at any other time at 888-80-HELPLINE. That's 888, I always forget the number, but 888-80-HELPLINE. What are some of the other workshops you guys have developed and really do enjoy delivering?
1: Some of the other ones that we have, we're doing, we spoke about Beyond a Child's File that we had already done.
0: Yeah, yeah, the ones we haven't spoke about yet.
1: We are doing Creating Belonging at School for System-Impacted uh-huh. Youth. We're doing Compassionate Care for Foster and Adopted Youth, supporting youth in healthcare settings. Neuro When Trauma and Neurodiversity Overlap, which is understanding trauma in neurodivergent youth.
0: Mm-hmm.
1: And building safety, empowerment, and resilience, supporting system-impacted youth beyond survival.
0: You know, and we might even have some families that have, they're raising neurodivergent youth, and they don't even know what that is. What is that, neurodivergent youth?
1: Those are children who can be on the most common you would think of is children that are somewhere on the autism spectrum.
0: Mm-hmm.
1: And oftentimes trauma can also be exhibited somewhere in that spectrum. PTSD, you'll see children that you'll also have some of the characteristics of children on the spectrum. So it kind of intersects somewhere on when you're dealing with the same population.
3: You guys both have such vast experience in different parts of the system. How has your experience added to the trainings that you deliver, or how is it taken away? You know, just having your very different experiences in the field.
2: Well, if I can just address that, it's funny that you should ask that because I had this conversation with someone the other day that said, you know so much about this, but it's not so much. It's what I was taught by the youth. I have my college degrees and my master's in this. But it was always the youth that I was working with that taught me everything that I need to know to be able to bring this further. When you walk along the path and the journey of a child from the time that they're 11 years old up until they find their forever home, you understand and you walk alongside of them and you go through those highs and those lows. So that's how I make that connection. It's what they've taught me that gives me the ability to be able to bring this to others in such a way that it's simple and understandable and so very teachable.
1: And I think with Renee's experience in certain areas, my experience also working with kids, but also being a parent, I think when we develop mm-hmm. these workshops, we do it together, and it's Renee kind of putting things in, and I say, you know what, this happened to me as a parent. And mm-hmm. I think we need to add something about this, or my child did this. Let's talk about this, because I know I'm not the only one that this happened to, and parents need to know, like, what does this mean? What is a child trying uh-huh. to tell them? And how do we handle it? So it's kind of a team approach between the two of us.
3: And speaking of which, I know that different audiences have different reactions, obviously, but I was wondering, what do you notice about a professional audience hearing this information in terms of how easily they absorb it, do they buy it, et cetera, and also an adoptive parent, a foster parent audience, how do those experiences vary?
2: I can touch on the professional aspect, mm-hmm. you know, talking to a teacher that taught for 35 years as an art teacher, and as I approached her and was speaking to her about the different workshops and trainings that we were doing, and she said, oh, my gosh, it's about time. Because we don't know, because exactly when we read that child's file and that's what they see, that's what the teachers are seeing too. And all they're seeing are all those negative things. So the professionals, such as the teachers, the DCF workers, really kind of embrace that real conversation. Again, rather than teaching and putting it out there, having those conversations is what made it so important. It has made that shift for them, and they embrace it. They welcome it.
1: And the parents, mm-hmm. we actually just had one of our workshops with a bunch of parents, and the reaction mm-hmm. was really, wow, we needed to know this before our kids moved in, or we're so happy to hear this now because something like this happened last week. Mm-hmm. So they were really appreciated and really got it.
0: Now, the bulk of your work is going to be training networking, but there's a couple of things you want to do or you have been doing, including reviewing background records. I'm not talking about delivering a workshop on it. You're actually going to be reviewing background records and advocating with school systems. How are you going to get those clients, or is it client-based, or how are you going to do those things?
1: If somebody comes to us and mm-hmm. contacts us through our website or somehow comes to us and says, I'm looking at this record for this child, mm-hmm. or I am in the process of matching with a child, and they gave me this pile of records. And yeah. they just give them to us, and through our experience, we know what we're looking at.
0: Yeah.
1: We're not looking at it as just for, look at all these behaviors in here.
0: Yeah.
1: We're going to be able to look beyond the behaviors mm-hmm. and say, okay, this is what happened here. So that's how we're going to get kind of that group of people, and just kind of people who contact us.
0: Mm-hmm.
1: We can help with that.
0: Yeah.
2: Yeah, because Nicole and I have experience with this because we have sat with families. And gone through documents. I think it was at 8 p.m. to 11 p.m. that we were on a Zoom call with parents and went through every single document of that child.
0: Wow. Yeah, so that means sometimes a parent might not even know they need this service until they start talking to you about it,
1: right.
0: about what their problems yeah. are.
1: Right, exactly. That we could say, you know what, you're going to need this at the school, or the school mm-hmm. should... You know, this is what's in their record, and you have the right to ask for this mm-hmm. or for that or this particular type of placement for your child.
0: And pretty much if you know New York school systems, the advice you give in one school really should apply to all the other schools.
1: Right.
0: I'm mm-hmm. sorry, Chester, go ahead.
3: I was just going to ask about, I saw somewhere in the paperwork that you guys are thinking about offering advocacy. What does that look like?
1: So if any of the people come to us and says, I need mm-hmm. help doing mm-hmm. doing this, we feel that we can go advocate for a child at school, advocate mm-hmm. for services,
3: oh, okay.
1: Just because we've been there. I know I've been there yeah. and sometimes needed an advocate and oftentimes didn't know where to go. And we'll know, hey, this might be Adoptive and Foster Family Coalition of New York. Mm-hmm. I need to mm-hmm. Direct you to, or to say, we can help you with this, or we need to go to this conference and advocate.
0: Yeah.
1: So that's kind of how what we're planning on doing when it comes to that, because we're so used to being advocates that we wanted to continue.
2: Yeah, and being involved with the systems, yeah. right, that parents don't know how to navigate and can be very yeah. frustrating. And so that's yeah. part of our role, too. And as me as a senior permanency social worker, I do that all the time with parents, and why not be able to offer that to them?
0: And
3: now, when you guys put your organization together, just kind of an overall question,
0: yeah.
3: when you guys put the organization together, how close to that vision have you guys been able to achieve so far?
1: I think so far how we planned out what we wanted to do, and that took us a while to plan that out, and how we mm-hmm. rolled out the services and having our we want to have this workshop and we want to go to this group. I believe we've done a pretty good job of setting goals and getting where we want to go at this point of where our infancy as an organization.
3: Yeah. And how could folks reach out and help you guys? Is there some assistance that you could use from the community?
1: We want the community to know about us. If they have, businesses, if they're school teachers, mm-hmm. if they are mm-hmm. law enforcement,
0: right.
1: if they're doctors
0: mm-hmm.
1: who train their members or their employees, reach out to us because we want to set up workshops for your team. We want to figure out how we can get in there, do in-service training for teachers. And how they could do that is just go to our website, www.nurturenetworkpresents.com. Every page has a contact us button. They could just go and fill that out. There's also our email addresses are on there. So just contact us and we'll get back to you right away and talk about how we can join forces with any type of organization that's interested and who works with kids, really, because it's really everybody who works with this population of individuals.
0: And that's Nurture Network Presents with an S.
1: Correct.
0: And just a quick thing, because everybody's hearing these initials these days. You do NTDC training. What is that?
1: That is the new New York State foster family training. Mm-hmm. And what we can do is, because we do have certified trainers, we can contract with any agencies that need to provide that training for their parents.
0: Good. So that's the new foster parent training they give before people become licensed to be foster parents.
1: Correct.
0: All right. Yeah. Well, I just want to thank Nicole and Renee for being here this evening. And I just wanted to end this broadcast with a couple of things for you, the audience, to consider. The first is parenting advice. We parent children by the power of our example and not by the example of our power. And also, speak to your children as if they are the wisest, kindest, most beautiful, magical humans on the earth. For what they believe is what they will become. My final thought is not a thought at all, but a prayer. The child of early life trauma and loss prayer. And that prayer is, may you love me the most when I seem to deserve the least. Because that's when I need it the most. And so I'm going to leave it at that and remind you to give us a call on Monday morning at 631-598-1983 or call our helpline at any other time at 888-80-HELPLINE. That's 888-804-3575. And our website is affcny.org. And always remember to never forget that a child whose behavior is pushing you away is a child who needs your connection, curiosity, compassion, and calmness more than anything else. Good night, Nicole. Good night, Renee. Good night, Chester. Good night, everybody.
3: Good night, guys.
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18: Place for the pop, rock, and party hits of the decade. Totally awesome 80s. I'm Kent Jones. Thank you for joining me. Coming up for you this hour, I have Culture Club, Cyndi Lauper, Gregory Abbott, and we continue our look at the top 15 hits from March of 1987. We'll take a look at our timeline for that month as well. So let's get

Chicago when you rock the Casbah. That's The Clash on Totally Awesome 80s. Kent Jones with you on the top 15 hits for March 1987. At number 9, the second consecutive number 1 hit for the band from Sayreville, New Jersey, Bon Jovi. It became their signature song, so much so you can even hear it in Guitar Hero World Tour and Rock Band 2. Here's Living on a Prayer.

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1: Bon Jovi at number 9 for March of 87. Totally awesome 80s. You know, after the 9/11 attacks, they performed that song acoustically as part of the concert for New York City. In just a few minutes, we'll look at our timeline for March of 1987. It's on the way. Naked Eyes in right now with Promises, Promises.
0: Mic check, mic check.

0: 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Promises, Promises from 1983. I'm Ken
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0: Take a look at our 80s timeline since our countdown is from March of 87. Let's see what was going on during that month. That was the month that evangelist Jim Baker resigned as the head of PTL Club following the Jessica Hahn scandal. Frankie Goes to Hollywood announced their breakup, and the first annual Soul Train Awards were held. Among the winners were Luther Vandross, Run DMC, Janet Jackson, and Gregory Abbott. Here with his 1980s.

0: Pop Culture Club on the way, Glenn Frey. And coming up at number 8 in our countdown, the second top 10 hit for Peter Gabriel.
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Boy George and Culture Club, do you really want to hurt me? Totally awesome 80s. Our countdown for March of 1987 has us at number 8 now. The second time in the top 10 for Peter Gabriel, Sledgehammer was his first, and he used the same style of animation for both music videos. Peter Gabriel, number 8 with Big Time. Hi there.

was big time for Peter Gabriel. That song has been used in a lot of films since then and by the NBA as part of their commercial theme. You're on Totally Awesome 80s. I'm Kent Jones. Let's turn up the heat with Glenn Frey.

0: Seeger on Totally Awesome 80s. And Against the Wind, I have Cyndi Lauper coming up. And the story of a man who is a television and movie star, an action hero, that tried his hand at music and had a top five hit. On the way.
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80s with the hits that defined the decade. Cyndi Lauper, Girls Just Want to Have Fun. Kent Jones here. We get back to our countdown. March of 1987. Here at number 7 is Bruce Willis. Now, in addition to his television roles, he has appeared in more than 60 films, grossing over $2.5 billion. And he decided to sing, too, back in the 80s, a song that was a hit for the Staple Singers in 1971. Bruce recruited the help of June Pointer of the Pointer Sisters to take his version to the top 5. It's number 7 for the month, Respect Yourself.

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Good evening and hello again, everybody. Welcome to Sports Talk New York on WGBB here in Merrick, Long Island, New York. Bill Donahue here with you on this, the 12th day of July 2026. Just want to verify that. Yes, it is the 12th day. Our engineer, Brian Graves, is with us as always, and I'm happy you're here with us wherever you might be tonight. We've got a special show for you tonight. Up first, we'll welcome in a true legend of the game of golf. The great Lee Trevino will join us up in the number two hole. Former Yankees and Dodgers southpaw Al Downing will be with us. Up next is the great author Randall Sullivan, and we will discuss his new book on the very first All-Star Game in 1933. It's pretty topical with the 2026 Midsummer Classic coming up on Tuesday, so that'll be a good discussion. Last but not least, we'll